0: 1-1 pitch to Wald. Going to foul ball into the netting right in front of us.
1: .432 batting average.
0: Yeah, not bad.
1: Brings back memories.
0: The lone senior for Chris Nissen's Lightning. Change up well in the dirt. Nice stop by Pesky to keep that in front of her.
1: Can you imagine? You ever been on a team where you were the only senior?
0: No, that's crazy.
1: It is crazy.
0: 2-2 pitch. Shot. Diving play by Abundance. Knocks it down, but it's going to trickle into center field for a two-out single. Hughes at second. Abundance made the dive, but couldn't come up with it. Going to bring up the freshman, Drew Brown, now with two outs.
1: Again, good play by the shortstop. Yeah, you're right. She didn't make the play.
0: Yeah, if that gets past her, that one could have gone all the way to the wall.
1: Yeah, yeah, then you're talking another run, possibly a runner on second or third.
0: Wald hit that right on the screws, and Abundance with the dive was able to knock it down. First pitch to Brown. Another foul ball. Bryant and Stratton, our foul ball sponsor. 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
1: Go ahead.
0: I was going to say, with Grayball, she's come in and thrown strikes.
1: Yeah, she has. And it makes you wonder a little bit, right? But
0: there's a fastball. Ooh, just outside. I think the Spash fans were thinking that was on the outside corner.
1: I'm going to jinx her, but one of this Drew Brown girl, God, she impresses the heck out of me.
0: Only a freshman. 1-1 pitch. There's a fly ball to right field. Placeway coming in. Placeway diving, and neither her or Romano, both dove, could come up with it, so Brown's got new life. Long run for Placeway. And Romano, great effort by the second baseman, too.
1: Looked like nobody was talking there.
0: No.
1: You know, that right fielder has to call her off and just go for it. It's in foul territory. Dive, yeah. Nothing hurt.
0: Yeah, she's coming in. A lot easier for the outfielder coming in than the infielder going to her left and backwards. So Brown behind the count, 1-2. Here's the pitch. Shot to center field. Roth is over her head. Here comes Hughes. Here comes Wald. Brown slides in safely for a double, two-run double for the freshman. Drew Brown makes it 7-3, Appleton North.
1: Again, that's why you communicate on the play before in foul territory, but she got all of that. And as much as Jordan Roth from Stephen Point had pressed us all game, that effort on that fly ball she just had there, she didn't come up with it, but she left it all out there. Great, great effort. Didn't make the play, though.
0: She did. Brown hit that one solid, and it was an outstanding effort by Roth. Nearly came down with a circus catch. A two-run score, a key two-out double for the Lightning. There's a pop-up. I think it's going to get out of play, and it will. The third row of the bleachers. Number three doing some courtesy running again for Appleton North. That is Tatum Remus. Boy, you mentioned what a hit by the freshman. Doing a job defensively and a couple knocks, three RBIs for Drew.
1: If this game was played on time, that ball is gone.
0: She hit that one hard. So Ratke, 1-0 pitch, or excuse me, 0-1. That one poked down the right field line, foul. Ratke, 2-for-3 on the afternoon. Hitting .506, leading hitter for Appleton North. Remus at second, two outs, 0-2 pitch coming up to Ratke. Appleton North up 7-3 here in the fifth. Pitch in the dirt. Remus not paying attention. Totally focused on the third base. That's where if you're a runner, you got to watch the batter. She was watching the third base coach the whole way and should have been at third, but again, better safe than sorry. 1-2 pitch to Ratke. There's a pop-up on the infield. Romano there for the catch, but the Lightning do get a couple big runs on two hits after four and a half innings of softball here in Madison. Appleton North 7, Stevens Point 3. It's the Fast Lane Cisco Game of the Week here on The Score.
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0: Welcome back to Goodman Diamond here in Madison, Wisconsin, on the campus of University of Wisconsin-Madison. Gary Berluski, Dean Burling, Ashley Garvey back at the Fast Line Studio in Appleton. The winner of this game will take on the number two seed, Muskego. Muskego slugfest earlier today. It seems like a long time ago. They knocked off Marshfield 14-7. Middle of the order, 5-6-7 coming up for the Panthers. Pesky, Strumkowski, and Herrick. Charlotte Ratke still on the mound, now up 7-3. First pitch strike from Ratke.
1: Again, staying inside, and you do right now. Yeah, it's four runs. Point can put those up in a hurry, but still, you got to pound this zone and stay ahead.
0: Yeah, great point, Dean. She's been working inside throughout. 0-1 pitch to Pesky. There's a fly ball. Second, going to be Edwin Frega, the first baseman, tracks it down for out number one. Wasn't sure if Passion, the second baseman, but Frega took it herself for out number one. A big out always to get that leadoff batter. Going to bring up now number 44, going to re-enter.
2: First baseman, Lacey Bellinger.
0: Lacey Bellinger re-entering to bat.
1: You're right. So many times you see that second baseman, Passion, take that ball. But the first baseman got back there, got in position, made the play.
0: Coming up next will be the number one and eight seed, Hamilton, who lost to Kokona last year in the state championship game by a score of 1-0. They got pretty much everybody, a lot of girls back, so they are the top seed. They'll take on West Allis. Hale coming up after this game. Fastball taking a little bit high for ball one. And the final game, I'm not sure if it'll be tonight or tomorrow morning, will be Sun Prairie East in Union Grove. Sun Prairie East with the short drive, just down Highway 151. Pitch to Bellinger, fastball taken a little bit low inside. Bellinger ahead of the count, 2-0. Ratke stepping out of the circle. Again, Apple North up 7-3 here in the bottom of five. A little bit high on the pitch. Got that call earlier, not this time, from the home plate umpire.
1: 3-0 again.
0: Mike Foyt, the home plate umpire. Jeffrey Schmidt at first. John Hemauer at third base this evening in the Division I quarterfinal between North and Spash. 3-0 pitch. There's a fastball right down the middle. Bellinger takes that for a strike one. Bellinger hit by a pitch her last time up. Ratke going to try to come back again from that 3-0, now 3-1. Here's the pitch. There's again inside fastball back into the backstop for strike number two. Count back full for Ratke. I guess we can say the 3-0 count doesn't faze Charlotte.
1: We should do a study on that. How does that happen?
0: Oh, be a lot of analytical work of looking at 3-0 to how many pitchers come back and what the percentage is. It's got to be low. I think Ratke's raising that percentage
1: plus
0: higher.
1: Young, too. Young kid.
0: Yeah, only a sophomore. Full count pitch. There's a pop-up again that's going to get into the Spash crowd just to the right of us. Weak effort by those fans.
1: Yeah, usually can check out two guys there, but usually you got to check out how solid a relationship is on those foul balls, you know?
0: Well, neither touched it.
1: If the guy takes off, you know, maybe
0: it was one of those easy. It was just a nice soft pop-up, and so Bellinger fights it off. Still full, 3-2, one out here, nobody on for Spash. 7-3, Lightning with the lead. Payoff pitch to Bellinger. Another foul ball, this time over the Panthers' dugout. Fraga going to track that one down.
1: You're right, though, Gary. Weak effort. And they probably coached them all the way up, probably, too.
0: I thought, looking at them, one of them's going to catch it, and it landed right between the two guys.
1: Yeah. They're a little embarrassed.
0: They are. Expect better from Stevens Point fans. Growing up in Stevens Point, I think I can get away with that. Payoff pitch to Bellinger. Another fastball. Bellinger doing a good job staying alive. Tom Droner, you can hear him telling her to win it. She's had a good at bat here. Got ahead 3-0, but has fouled off some really tough pitches by Ratke. We saw a changeup earlier. I wonder if this will be a good time for Ratke to pull the string. We'll find out. Payoff pitch. Takes a high fastball. Again, nice at bat for Bellinger. See if we get a courtesy runner. And Strumkowski will come back into the game. Harlow Strumkowski. Nice at bat by Bellinger.
1: Yeah, was it 9-10 pitch at bat?
0: Again, that was the riser that was just above the strike zone. It was a ball. But Bellinger did a nice job discipline-wise laying off that pitch. That's one pitch Ratke's got some strikeouts earlier in the game on.
2: Pinch hitting for Spash, number six, Emily.
1: The other thing you want to look out for here, if this game stays like this and it gets late, obviously the walls are caving in for Droner and Spash. But also these young kids from North, they're going to have to stay the course. I said it yesterday in the game. They just got to keep playing and wait till they get tapped on the shoulder and say the game's over.
0: Emily Kowaleski pinch hitting. She takes the first pitch strike. Kowaleski only won at bat all year. Interesting. Again, interesting decision to pinch hit Herrick. Strumkowski at first, the courtesy runner. Ratke ahead of the count, 0-1. Swing and miss on a fastball. Kowaleski behind, 0-2. Audrina Placeway on deck for Spash.
1: I'd love to understand the thought process there. Now, I don't. It sounds like I'm asking it like I don't know. One at bat all year.
0: And she stays alive. Went for the high fastball. Fall that into the backstop. Again, when I look at a coach 29 years and over 600 wins, I'll give him the benefit of the doubt.
1: Oh, I will. I just want to know.
0: Yeah, it's interesting.
1: And if she hits a double in the gap and scores a run, then I'll know. You don't see that every day.
0: No.
1: I guess is my point.
0: Only one at bat all year. 0-2 pitch to Kowaleski. You turn on that one. So she's got some power. Maybe that's what, again, maybe trying to get a gapper here to get an extra base hit, get some Strumkowski running. Still, Ratke ahead of the count, 0-2.
1: And a junior, so she probably didn't play JV.
0: Charlotte Ratke ahead of the count, 0-2. Here's the pitch. In on the hands, grounder to short, wall to one. Passion gets the four, so they get the lead runner. 6-4 on the fielder's choice. Kowaleski will be at first. I think we'll get another. She'll run herself. Again, inside fastball, Dean. Got in on the hands. Nice job by Wald getting the lead runner for two outs.
1: And I wonder, I didn't see it. I didn't pick up change up there. But she hesitated a little bit before she swung. Part of the reason she got jammed there.
0: Place way up now. Two outs. Runner on first. There's a fastball inside corner for strike one. Be a big out here, because then in the six it would be number nine batter leading off, then to the top. Still bottom of five though. Got plenty of softball here. 7-3 Lightning. Foul tip into the glove of Brown. Place way behind the count, 0-2.
1: And I don't, you know, hopefully North wins, and that'd be great. But either way, whoever put the plan together on where Ratke, who's ever calling pitches in there, should be commended, because they're calling a great game, and this kid's hitting her spot.
0: Yeah, she's been executing awesome, excellently as well. There's a pitch. Another inside fastball fought off by Placeway. I think that's the strategy, Dean. You get these power, especially with the power. Challenge them inside, try to get in on their hands. Don't let those arms extended where they can generate that bat speed and all the power.
1: Yeah, and I helped Brent Stratton with softball this year, and our coach did a great job of moving people up and back in the box in terms of away from the plate, and I didn't see a whole lot of that growing up.
0: There's a fly ball Gehrman there, the left fielder. She squeezes it for out number three. We've played five innings of Division One quarterfinal softball. Broken Tree Pizza Group. 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After five, North 7, Spash 3. It's our Fast Science High School Game of the Week here on The Score.
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0: We're headed to the sixth. Brianna Gehrman up. First pitch taken low and outside. 5-6-7. Gehrman, Frege, Thurkildsen due up for the Lightning. 7-3, North leads. There's a line drive to center field. In comes Roth. He's going to have to play it on the bounce. Solid line drive single for Gehrman. Here's second hit of the afternoon. Just exactly what I want to do is get the leadoff batter. You're going to bring up Evelyn Frege. Now, with most teams, I think I would expect the bunt. But again, being relatively new watching Lightning, I think Coach Nissen lets his girl swing more than often than not. See what he does here. Frege does swing away into the backstop.
1: You know my thoughts on that.
0: I know exactly.
1: You want to get closer to home.
0: And you're up 7-3. We'll see now. He's calling off the numbers.
1: And sometimes coaches do. They give him the first pitch, first swing, whatever it may be.
0: There's a line drive to right field. That is going to fall. Texas Leaguer for a single. Frege just outruns it by a step. Well, what do we know, Dean?
1: Exactly. Well, that's it. You know, I
0: first two batters get on by that was a bloop single to right field for Frege. Going to bring up Thurkildsen. We're getting another visit by head coach Tom Droner for Spash. Going to give me an opportunity to tell you about the top high school. Let's go with this one. Deke is going to come back in to pitch. Nearly 800 of the state's top student athletes will be recognized for excelling academically and athletically through WIA Scholar Athlete Award Program each year, sponsored by We Energies Foundation and the WPS Foundation. Applicants will be in the running for the 32 State Scholar Athlete Award and a $1,000 scholarship to be presented at a reception each spring. Application materials are available exclusively online through the WIAA website. The deadline for next year's nomination will be the first week in March. A message from The Score in the WI Inspiring Champions for Life. So Dekus back in. Abundance back to third. Stremkowski, I believe, now playing shortstop. Got a wholesale changes. Nope, Stremkowski still at first. Stanford back in at short. So Abundance, Stanford, Romano, Stremkowski from third to first. Going to bring up Claire Thurkildsen now. First and second, no outs. Spash anticipating the bunt. Here's the pitch and taken for a ball.
1: We're just playing here, backyard softball. We're just
0: let them swing. Gehrman at second. Frege at first. 1-0 pitch to Thurkildsen. In on the hands. That's going to be fouled into the bleachers on the third base side.
1: Go with what works, Gary. Go with what works.
0: That's right, for sure. 1-1 pitch to Thurkilson from Dekus. Grounder to third. Bobbled by Abundance. Oh, costly error. That could have been possibly a double play. Came up a little bit on Abundance, but that's an error. E5. Now we're going to get bases loaded once again. Nobody out. We're going to pinch batter. Alice Hendricks batting for Paisley.
2: Number 5, Alice Hendricks. Hendrick pinch hitting for Appleton North.
0: So again, bases loaded, nobody out. 7-3. Again, Hendrick only 3 at bats on the year. 1-for-3. Spash infield playing in. Dekus with the pitch to Hendricks. Fastball a little bit high for ball one.
1: Well, for only having 3 at bats, she's ready to go.
0: Gierman at third, Frigga at second, Thurkilson at first. Pitch hits her. Hit her on the elbow. Gierman going to trot in the score. Makes it 8-3 on the hit batsman by Alice Hendricks. So all the runners advance.
2: Kira Hughes.
0: Going to bring up Kira Hughes.
1: Remember, we talked, I brought it up a couple times now, but momentum for North changes again with the momentum, or the pitching change, excuse me.
0: First pitch to Hughes, hit over our heads. 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Again, infield playing in. Although, now Romano comes in. Hughes, the number 9 batter, single her last time up and a run scored. There's again a pop-up just to the right of us. Caught by a fan.
2: Nice grab.
0: Caught by Tom Droner's son, Tommy Droner, baseball player at UWSB, so he should be able to catch that.
1: Excellent.
0: So Hughes behind the count, 0-2 to Dekus. Here's the pitch. Line shot, fair down the left field line, down the left field corner. Frigga in, throw down the third, as Thurkilson also scores. Two-run double by Kira Hughes, makes it 10-3 Appleton North here in the 6th inning.
1: Again, pitching change, momentum change. Tremendous job by Appleton North. They just keep plugging away.
2: Center fielder, Valerie Brunchick.
0: Going to take us to the top of the order for Val Berencic. A game of inches. We saw that earlier where just foul. That one just inside the line. Foul ball by Berencic. 10 runs on 11 hits, 3 errors. It seems every time they brought Dekus in, they've just been litter up.
1: Now, this is a 3-6 game. Is that correct? What are the numbers?
0: Correct. Do we know? Spash is 3, North 6. Low fastball taken for a ball. I thought, too, looking at it, North, I was looking at 5, so that 4 or 5. But, you know, again, we'll see. But maybe it's, you know, now you get in the number 2 seed instead of the number 1. Still got work to do here. Game's not over, but certainly looking good for Appleton North. Fastball taken outside by Berencic, now 2-1.
1: Just watching infield, I didn't expect this. I didn't know who was going to win, but I didn't expect 10-3 North.
0: There's a ground ball. Oh, nice dig by Dekus. Robs Berencic of a RBI. Good job of base running by Hendricks to stay at third base. 1-3 on the putout. Great play by Dekus. I thought that was headed to center field.
2: Good shortstop. Alyssa Wall.
0: For sure would have been 1 run, probably 2.
1: And sometimes I wonder, do you send her anyway? Worst case scenario, you got first and third. Can always sneak that girl to second on the next pitch.
0: Alyssa Wald, first pitch to Wald. Change up, a little blooper. Nice job by Staniford. Good change up by Dekus. Going to bring up Drew Brown. Brown last time had a big 2-out RBI double.
2: Drew Brown.
0: Boy, you sure like to get these runs in, even though up seven. Every run matters. Now with two outs, though, Henrik's at third. Hughes at second. Fastball strike. North fans not agreeing with that call.
1: I'll tell you, you gotta applaud what Coach Nissen's done with his young team. He brings the energy, obviously, and they follow that.
0: 1-0-1 fastball outside, 1-1. Brown with a couple hits, 2-for-4 on the evening. Pitch to Brown. High fly ball to center, but right at Roth for the third out. Three runs, though, in the inning for Apple North. Three hits, but they do leave a couple runners on base. After five and a half, Apple North leads Stevens Point by a score of 10-3. It's the Fast Lines High School Game of the Week here on The Score.
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0: Headed to the bottom of the sixth, App North six out away, easy for me to say, to advance to the semifinal where they'll take on second seeded Muskego, but still work to be done, Dean.
1: There is, and I told you during the break, I Appleton North has to continue to forget they're young.
0: Exactly.
1: And, you know, six outs to go. Appleton North knows that as well. They just got to limit the walks, pound the zone, and play solid defense, and they're playing tomorrow.
0: 9-1-2 coming up for the Panthers. Romano Roth in abundance. Yeah, three runs was huge. A little bit of breathing room for Appleton North. Still, Spash, powerful offense. Not over till it's over. First pitch to Romano, high fastball, ball one. Ratke has been outstanding. Started slow, but since then has been excellent for Appleton North. There's a pitch, just a bit high. Close, but ball two.
1: She's going to go 3-0 again, Gary. We already know this.
0: She's been comfortable with that, though. It might be a good thing. I'm not worried if she does. 2-0 pitch to Romano. It is. You're right. 3-0.
1: May as well put a 2 on the board. It'll be 3-2.
0: Ratke, 105 pitches already.
8: Wow.
0: Here in the 6. It's walked 1, but 4 strikeouts, 8 hits. 3-0 pitch to Romano. There's a strike on the outside corner. Yeah, this is certainly one batter you want to get before you get to the dangerous top four of Stevens Point. You want to get Romano, you know, hitting only 261. Not bad, but when we look at 500s and 400s coming up. 3-1 pitch to Romano. There's another strike.
1: And she's taken all the way there.
0: She was.
1: You know, yeah, like I said earlier, for a point to win, they got to get some free bases.
0: So, again, Ratke coming back from 3-0, works it full. 3-2 pitch to Romano. Again, hit hard, but well fall. The Hamilton team's down the left field line. They hit the scatter. to avoid that hard line drive by Romano.
1: We've seen a ton of balls pulled so much today.
0: Radke looking in. Drew Brown, the catcher. Payoff pitch. Well inside. There is the leadoff walk. Not exactly how you want to start the sixth. Going to take us to the top of the order for Jordan Roth. Roth 2-for-3 with a couple doubles and a ground out.
2: Jordan Roth.
1: Any idea where she's going after this year to play?
0: I have not. I should ask Scotty Krieger, who does the radio for Spash, who's just to the left of us. I think she's a two-time Wisconsin Valley Player of the Year. I know for sure this year, and I think I heard that last year she won the award as well.
1: May as well turn this into a recruiting visit.
0: You might have to. First pitch to Roth. Changeup taken in the dirt. Nice stop by Brown. Gierman playing well down the line. Thurkilson again, not as close as she was the first two times. Walled at short in the hole at third. Seeing Thurkilson a little further back, Roth tried to bunt, bunts it foul for strike one.
1: Just so many ways she can attack you, and she's trying to use them all.
0: Now Thurkilson coming up a step or two. Yeah, Jordan Roth, 491 on the season. I mean, a little higher after the 2-for-3 today. 1-1 pitch to Roth from Radke. Grounder off the wall. Tough play. Hit hard. We'll see how they score that. And all of a sudden, Spash with runners at first and second. And that's going to be an E6. So Romano to second.
2: Sophia Abundance.
0: Roth to first on the E6. Going to bring up Sophia Abundance, who had a solid line drive her last time up, 1-for-3. This is the meat of the order. Abundance 531, 36 runs scored, 31 RBIs. First pitch. Foul ball to the right of us. Bryan and Stratton College, our foul ball sponsor. 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Discover how Bryan Stratton College is built different for you. Nobody said it's ever going to be easy getting these last six outs. So.
1: Yeah, I don't think it is.
0: Oh.
1: Ideally for me, Gary, though, if this could go to extra innings and Appleton North wins, that'd be perfect because my wife heard that comment about her being late all the time.
0: Oh, yeah, you didn't want to go home.
1: She's not happy.
0: Avoid being home as long as we can. So Radke ahead of the count to Abundance 0-1. There's another foul ball into the backstop again. Radke been working inside, got in on the hands of Abundance for the foul. Sophia only a sophomore. So Radke ahead of the count, 0-2. Pitch, inside fastball, ball one. Romano at second, Roth at first. North up 10-3 here, bottom of the six, but nobody out here for the Panthers.
1: You know, this umpire behind the plate, and they've all done a great job, but the one behind the plate here, there's so many borderline calls, and I thought he's been pretty spot on.
0: Pitch to Abundance. Again, pulled sharply down the third baseline. I think the WIA officials, Dean, were hoping for a quick game here. Not happening. We're already past the two-hour mark. 7:38. Still got bottom of the six. My guess is maybe get one more game in after this and then start early tomorrow. This game was supposed to be at 1:30. Started at 5:32. 1-2 pitch to Abundance. Change up high and outside. Good idea by Radke. Just couldn't execute the change of pace.
1: Now, the winner of this game plays tomorrow. Is it the last game?
0: The last game scheduled, yeah, would be at 7 o'clock.
1: Okay.
0: That probably won't happen. Or it might be at a different field. We'll see. There's a pop-up on the infield. Actually going to fly, go out to Baranczyk in left field. Carried a little further than I thought. But Baranczyk there for the big first out on the F8. Going to bring up Callie Dekus.
2: The pitcher, Callie Dekus.
0: I did hear, and again, nothing official between during the long rain delay, that Madison College, the site there, their field, could be an alternative site to get two games going at the same time.
1: Okay.
0: Depending on the weather. And I don't think it's supposed to be much better tomorrow.
1: So moving
0: some games there,
1: okay,
0: and playing here.
1: Okay.
0: That was the talk. Obviously nothing official. Again, another inside fastball fouled off. There's a nice catch by a fan. Sign him to a contract. Ratke continues, though, pounding inside.
1: She's done an outstanding job. So impressive.
0: Ratke ahead of the count. 0-1. Here's the pitch. Changeup in the dirt. Nice scoop by the freshman catcher, Drew Brown.
1: Like I said, nothing spectacular. Doesn't throw real hard, but she makes it an art. She hits the spots
0: she's
1: supposed to hit, and she keeps doing that.
0: Yeah, I think that's a great point. It's just hitting her spots, working in and out. Has had a couple nice change-ups. There's a shot down the left field line again. Well foul, though. Dekus well ahead of that change-up. Ratke ahead of the count, 1-2. Hasn't been a clean played game for either team. 9 errors between both. 4 for North, 5 for Spash. I think some of it, too, could be the field conditions. 1-2 pitch to Dekus. Change up. Hit to left. German there, right in her tracks for out number 2. Dekus just missed that change up. Got it at the end of the bat. So back-to-back key flyouts from the two most dangerous hitters. Going to bring up Aubrey Itzen. But Ratke can't take a breather. Itzen coming in with 10 home runs, hitting 473 and 51 RBIs on the season. But a good change of pace just off the end of the bat for Dekus.
1: Yeah, if she gets this out, obviously the chances are tremendous because she won't face these guys again.
0: High fastball taken for ball one.
1: And if she does, she's in trouble then.
0: Romano still at second. Ross still at first. One-oh pitch to Itzen over our heads into the press box area. And Ratke, only a sophomore. Frege, a freshman, first base. Brown, a freshman at catcher. One-one pitch. There's a deep drive to left, but that is going to go foul. Plenty long enough by Itzen, but about 10 feet foul. That's why she's got 10 home runs on the year.
1: Tremendous hit. But again, Ratke throwing where she wanted to. That's the only way she's going to hurt you, is that left field corner.
0: Long strike. North outfield playing about a step in front of the warning track. That one was definitely long gone, but about 10 feet to the left of the foul pole. Ratke, 1-2 pitch to Itzen. There's another drive to left field. Baranczyk at the wall. Baranczyk, and catches it! Crashing into the wall, robbing Itzen of extra bases. The play of the day by Val Baranczyk to end the sixth inning. What a play by Val. Our Broken Tree Pizza scoreboard. Broken Tree Pizza, great times. Broken Tree Pizza headed to the seventh, North 10, Spash 3. It's the Fast Lanes High School Game of the Week here on The Score.
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0: Oh my, what a play by center fielder Val Brancic. Arrived. It's an of a two run, for sure a two run double, maybe triple.
1: Yeah,
0: she crashed into the wall.
1: And she wasn't sure. You know, I don't know how high school outfielders work on a padded wall, but she wasn't sure. And then finally she said, heck, I'm going for it. Great play.
0: First pitch to Radke, little bloopers. Nice play by the second baseman Romano on the short hop for out number one. Yeah, Itzen crushed that one, and Brancic ranged to her right, caught it, and crashed into the wall for the highlight reel catch by Val Brancic. Not going to bring up Brianna Gearman. Gearman hitting 325 on the air. She's had a couple nice day on the plate, a couple hits, run scored. Change up, swing and a miss. Couldn't hold up. Have nothing. If anything, that may have taken the life out of
1: Smash.
0: Yeah,
1: and that was a reel against the wall. Face plant and
0: that
1: everything,
0: was.
1: But she caught it.
0: Another change up. Swung and miss by Gearman. Dekus going back to back on the change. Well, prior to that, we were talking about defense hasn't been the best, and then we get that highlight reel catch. Fastball outside. 1-2 now for Gearman.
1: Looks like she's getting faster as the game is going on. Maybe she's getting madder. I don't know, but she's looking better.
0: There's another changeup. Grounded to third. Throw across the diamond by Abundance for out number two. One hopper to Abundance, so quickly two outs. Be the first time
2: first baseman
0: Spash would have a 1-2-3 if Frega doesn't get on. And they've scored every inning except the first two. Four in the third, one in the fourth, two in the fifth, three in the sixth. Frega with the pop-up. That's going to trap the Texas leaguer, so there won't be a 1-2-3 inning. A bloop single by Frega. Her second hit of the evening, and then I'm going to bring up Claire Thurkildsen, the third baseman.
2: Claire Thurkildsen.
0: Perfect placement of that Frega blooper. Pitch to Thurkildsen. High fastball taken for ball one. We'll also have Fox Valley Lutheran softball. It'll be their first appearance, I think, since 2005, as FEL will be the late game Friday. So, and we'll let you know. There's a pop-up again, another Texas leaguer. Nice job by Romano at second to track that one down for the third out. So the Lightning, three outs away from advancing the state semifinals after six and a half. North 10, Spash 3. It's our Fast Signs High School game of the week here on The Score.
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0: We are headed to the top of the seventh inning. Gary Burleski, Dean Burling, Ashley Garvey back at our Fast Sign studio in Appleton. 5-6-7 due up for the Panthers. Pesky, Strzemkowski, and Herrick. Charlotte Ratke still on the mound. She's been a workhorse this afternoon, this evening. Grounder to third for Kelson. Nice play. Strong throw across the diamond for out number one. Great play by Thurkilson. One pitch, one out.
1: Just what the doctor ordered. That's what you want. It's so key to get that first out. Obviously, big lead, but still, I know that coach in that north dugout feels a lot more comfortable now.
0: 128th pitch for Ratke. It's going to bring up Strzemkowski. First pitch to Strzemkowski, fastball outside, ball one. Brown trying to frame that, but take it for a ball. Gehrman, Baranczyk, Hughes left to right in the outfield. 1-0 pitch to Strzemkowski. That's going to hit her on the elbow. Again, not much of an effort to get out of the way. Strzemkowski hit. She'll take first base.
1: Paid for that one. No elbow guard.
2: Six. Emily.
1: I think you got a plan ahead there, Gary.
0: Sixth batter hit tonight. Three for each team. Yeah, no elbow guard for Strzemkowski. Give her credit. That's a guy. I mean, it's more of a baseball thing, I think, where guys will armor up and take one in the elbow. So Kovaleski up for the second time tonight. Grounded out her last time. First pitch to Ratke. Again, a little high and outside on the fastball.
1: Might be taken all the way here. You know, she, a couple times, obviously, probably a handful, she went 3-0. Other times, she had three balls on them during the at-bat. They're going to need some free stuff.
0: Seems the bigger the game is, getting that final out's always the most difficult. 1-0 pitch to Kovaleski. There's a high pop-up over the bleachers to the left of us.
1: Oh, Gary, maybe we're just going to swing away.
0: I think so.
1: We're going to swing our way to seven runs.
0: 1-1 with one out here in the seventh. Here's the pitch. The high pop-up down the left field line. Thurkilson, oh, couldn't track it down. Tried an over-the-shoulder catch. Strike two for Emily Kovaleski.
1: That's a great play over there at third. You got no chance unless, you know, you're running backwards. It's right over your head. She gave it a good effort.
0: Yeah, Gehrman playing deep and left. Didn't have a chance to catch that. Baratke ahead of the count, 1-2. Ratke looking in, getting the sign from the dugout. 1-2 pitch to Kovaleski. Swing and a miss on a high fastball. North one out away from advancing to the state semifinal.

0: Long game started about 5:30, so about almost 2.5 hour game this evening here at Goodman Diamond. Pitch, a little bit high and outside, just taken for ball two. Place where it looks like she's just taking a strike. Need runners, down seven. Well, they want to get one of these last two batters. You don't want to go back to the top. Place away the eight batter. If she gets on, the number nine batter, Charlie Romano, will be up. Ratke behind the count, 2-0 to Placeway. Here's the pitch. There's a fastball right down the middle for strike one. Now she's, I think, ready to swing. Took a strike. Placeway coming in, a senior, batting 368 on the season. Especially a lot of young talent. Be back. Same with Apple North here. 2-1 pitch to Placeway. Swing and a miss on a changeup. Actually, foul ball. Oh. Unfortunately, off the home plate umpire. He's not happy, but he's going to stick with it. Apple North fans on their feet.
1: Drew Brown making a visit to the pitcher's mound. Give the umpire some time, then comes back, make sure he's okay. I like that kid.
0: Nice job by our freshman. 2-2 pitch. Apple North's fans to the left on their feet. Ratke looking in. Here's the pitch. Swing and a miss. Appleton North advances to the state semifinals as they defeat the third-seeded Spass Panthers by a score of 10-3. 10 runs, 12 hits, 4 errors for the Lightning. 3 runs, 7 hits, 5 errors for Smash. What a win for Chris Nissen and his North Lightning here, Dean Burling.
1: Yeah, we started this game with a barrel full of intensity from both coaches with young teams. And, you know, it is amazing how North, as young as they are, 12 kids on this team are either freshmen or sophomores. They'll get back here for sure, and they'll certainly get back here tomorrow.
0: Wow, what an outing, and look at the North fans on their feet. Get you the line score for Ratke. 7-8-3, two earned runs, two baseball balls, six Ks, 140 pitches. We're going to take a timeout, and when we return, we're going to get you highlights of today's big North win and get you the Fox Communities Credit Union Player of the Game. What a win for Appleton North. Good news from Madison. It took a long day. It took a four-hour rain delay. But the North Lightning upset the third-seeded Spash Panthers by a score of 10-3. We'll take one more timeout. Our Broken Tree Pizza final score. 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Appleton North 10, Spash 3. We're back. It's the high school, Fast Science High School Game of the Week here on the score.
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13: To Goodman Softball Complex here on the campus of the University of Wisconsin-Madison. Gary Berleski along with Dean Burling, Ashley Garvey back at the Fast Science Studio. Long day for all of us, long day for Ashley, but she worked hard tonight. Got some highlights of today's big Appleton North 10-3 victory. Here's what some of those runs sounded like. There's a line shot on a changeup by Brown for an RBI single. Wald comes in to score. All of a sudden, we are tied at two apiece. on a sharp RBI single by the freshman catcher, Drew Brown. Runner going to go down. Throw's going to go into the center field. Reams is going to come in to score. The ball goes off. The runner at the plate. She comes in standing. So Lauren Peters, the courtesy runner, steals second. Throw goes into center field. Remus came in from third. Ball went, throw from center went off Peters' back. So a couple errors, and just like that, it's 4-2. 1-1 pitch to Ratke. There's a deep shot to center field. That's going to get over the head of Roth. Hits the bottom of the wall. Wall going to try to score from first. She will. Long RBI single by Charlotte Ratke. Apple North now leading Smash by a score of 5-2. So Brown behind the count, 1-2. Here's the pitch. Shot to center field. Roth is over her head. Here comes Hughes. Here comes Wald. Brown slides in safely for a double. Two-run double for the freshman. Drew Brown makes it 7-3, Appleton North. So Hughes behind the count, 0-2 to Dekus. Here's the pitch. Line shot, fair down the left field line, down the left field corner. Frege in, throw down to third, as Thurkilson also scores. Two-run double by Kira Hughes, makes it 10-3 Appleton North here in the sixth inning. Ratke, 1-2 pitch to Itzen. There's another drive to left field. Baranczyk at the wall. Baranczyk and catches it! Crashing into the wall, robbing Itzen of extra bases. The play of the day by Val Baranczyk to end the sixth inning. What a play by Val. 2-2 pitch. Apple North's fans to the left on their feet. Ratke looking in. Here's the pitch. Swing and a miss! Appleton North advances to the state semifinals as they defeat the third-seeded Smash Panthers by a score of 10-3. Outstanding job, Ashley Garvey. Thank you very much. That means it's now time for our Fox Communities Credit Union Player of the Game. Fox Communities Credit Union, helping people in our communities build stronger financial futures for 88 years. Dean Burling, what do you got?
1: Well, Charlotte Ratke has to be. The sophomore just carved up the third ring, Stevens Point team. It was amazing. She hit her spot. She'd go down 3-0. She'd come back 3-2 and get out of it. Tremendous performance today.
13: Little housekeeping to tell you about. We do have one more game tonight. They're going to get the game here between top-seeded Hamilton and A-seeded West Allis, Hale, West Allis Central. The final quarterfinal game tomorrow between 4 and 5, Sun Prairie East and Union Grove, going to be moved over to Madison College. They're going to get that underway at 9 a.m. Plan is for still Appleton North to play the final game tomorrow night here at Goodman Complex at approximately 7 o'clock against Muskego. Dean, final thoughts before we sign off.
1: What a game, huh? Give credit.
13: Oh, wow.
1: Like I said earlier, they took Coach Nissen took this young team, and it got them into Thursday. I don't know how many people are believing that happened, but they certainly did coming in, and that's 90% of it. Congratulations to them.
13: Well, if we play tomorrow, I know you have some other obligations, but we will be back. I'll be here for sure, and Friday you'll be joining me for maybe – for sure, the Fox Valley Lutheran, and we'll see where one went away for Smash for a state final appearance. That's going to do it. Once again, our final score from Goodman Softball Complex, Appleton North, the sixth seed, knocks off the third-seeded Smash Panthers by a score of 10-3. For Ashley Garvey, for my partner, Dean Burling, I'm Gary Burleski. Signing off. Thank you very much. It's been a long day. We appreciate your patience. But we have good news after this long afternoon, long night. North advances the state semifinals 10-3. It's our Fast Science High School Game of the Week here on The Score. Great. Good night, everybody.
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0: At some point, you call off the dogs, and I think that's what we're going to be seeing here. Now, I think the Knicks try in the third quarter.
1: You have to try. It's the finals.
0: Mike Brown tries a way to come up with a strategy where they're going to run things through Karl Anthony Towns, but you've created such a deficit for yourself. I mean, you're down almost 30 points at home here, up 2-1 in the series. And the problem for the Knicks, and I know a lot of smart people will tell me momentum isn't real, it's not a thing. You can feel this. It is completely shifted. New York was stealing two games on the road. They had momentum. The Spurs with the answer back, they've mitigated it. We are back where we started. San Antonio was always the better team. If this thing was going to be straight up, just basketball, game after game after game, and the Knicks were going to be able to punch them in the mouth with a sucker punch early, they had no chance of winning. It's just like a street yard fight as a kid. If you knew a kid was bigger or tougher or a better fighter than you, you better hit him first because it's the only chance you have. It appears, maybe I'm overreacting here, the Knicks' best chance was a sucker punch in game one and two, and now you're getting the real San Antonio Spurs, and it doesn't look good.
1: I'm not even sure if it's momentum versus
0: better team.
1: And I heard this on the Hoop Collective podcast. The Brian Windhorst and Tim McMahon and Tim Bontemps have a really good podcast, and they brought up the point that maybe it's just this young Spurs team just getting better.
0: Yeah.
1: Because they're so young, each data point is great for them. Like, they're going to keep getting better. They're just a very, very young team, and if the Spurs keep getting better and the Knicks keep sustaining, eventually the better team is going to win. And right now, through four games, looking like that team might be wearing the black and silver. We'll talk more about this when we come back here on VSiN Primetime.
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0: from the Fox Sports Studios in Los Angeles. Here's Monsi Bolaños.
1: It has been all Spurs against the Knicks in Game 4 of the NBA Finals.
2: Campaign to the corner from Fox. Still 6 seconds of the shot clock. Down to 5, down to 4. Fox step back 3. Got it! And the foul down low, and Alvarado knocking Wembanyama to the floor.
1: You heard it all on the Spurs Radio Network. They lead the Knicks 59-34, and they're halfway through the second quarter. Victor Wembanyama, he's got 14 points and 4 rebounds. Devin Vassell has 12 points. When it comes to New York, OG Anunoby is the leading scorer. He's got 10 points. New York is shooting 41% from the field. San Antonio is shooting 64% from the field. In baseball, the Pirates were down, but came

0: hesitation from Wembanyama going to the basket there. That was weird.
1: Yeah, I don't know if he was trying to pull a Hezzy move like he's Kyrie Irving or something like that, or he just was unsure of himself. But block shot, it'll be San Antonio ball here, opening possession. But we have 40 seconds to go. What is your final thought? How do you see this game playing out?
0: I think Spurs win by like four.
1: Yeah, I think it's Spurs needing to make some free throws to win the game.
0: You know what scares me? Champagne right now, only 5 points, 1 of 6 from three. It feels like he's due for some positive sides of the ball going down to the basket.
1: I mean, how much more positive regression do they need? They've been making every damn near every three in the first half.
0: But coming in, he hit everything. Now he's not hitting anything.
1: Well, hopefully we knocked it out the park here on this edition of VSiN Primetime. Wake up tomorrow for VSiN by the Books with Dave Ross and Jensen Lewis at 7 a.m. Eastern. Greg Peterson has his MLB best bet. Jonathan Davis has his Stanley Cup Game 5 plays. And Brad Thomas has a World Cup preview. Then at 10 a.m., it's a numbers game followed by prop points at 1 p.m. It's all right here on VSiN, the sports betting network. For Dustin Sweetelson, for Corey York, for our entire team behind the glass, I'm Femi Bebefe saying good luck and good night.
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9: New York Knicks were down 27 at halftime in Game 4 of the NBA Finals against the San Antonio Spurs, but they have come out and outscored the Spurs in the third quarter, 21-11. So San Antonio is still up 87-70 with about 3 minutes to go in the third quarter. Jalen Brunson, 27 points. He's the leading scorer of the game. Victor Wembanyama, he's got 19 points to go along with 8 rebounds. In Major League Baseball, the Twins lead the Tigers in Detroit 6-3. It's the bottom of the 8th inning. The Rangers and the Royals are tied at 4, bottom of the 9th in Kansas City. The Cubs lead the Rockies in Colorado 1-0, top of the 8th. And the Brewers have a 3-1 lead over the A's, bottom of the 6th inning. Angels on the scoreboard first against the Astros are up 1-0, bottom of the 5th. The White Sox held on 2-1 against the Braves. So Chicago is now in first place in the AL Central.
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13: Cloudy tonight with a slight chance for scattered storms. Lows around 67, southwesterly winds 8 to 15 miles per hour. Chance of severe thunderstorms again tomorrow, 83. I'm meteorologist Paul Frombly with your weatherology forecast on 95.3 and 9.

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14: New York Knicks were down 27 at halftime in Game 4 of the NBA Finals against the San Antonio Spurs, but they have come out and outscored the Spurs in the third quarter, 21-11. So San Antonio is still up 87-70 with about 3 minutes to go in the third quarter. Jalen Brunson, 27 points. He's the leading scorer of the game. Victor Wembanyama, he's got 19 points to go along with 8 rebounds. In Major League Baseball, the Twins lead the Tigers in Detroit 6-3. It's the bottom of the eighth inning. The Rangers and the Royals are tied at 4, bottom of the ninth in Kansas City. The Cubs lead the Rockies in Colorado 1-0, top of the eighth. And the Brewers have a 3-1 lead over the A's, bottom of the sixth inning. Angels on the scoreboard first against the Astros are up 1-0, bottom of the fifth. The White Sox held on 2-1 against the Braves. So Chicago is now in first place in the AL Central.
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19: Slight chance for rain tonight, otherwise mainly cloudy. Lows around 67. Winds out of the southwest, 8 to 15 miles per hour. 83 tomorrow, chance of severe storms. I'm meteorologist Paul Frombly with your weatherology forecast on 95.3 and 99.1 The Score. Right now, it's 69 degrees.
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2: But now you have a football coach on an island with no permanent athletic director. Eric Wilcotts is going to take over as the interim chancellor. No permanent chancellor. I'm not even going to comment on the UW system president because I don't know enough about what that job is or how it even works. But we have a football coach going into a make or break year, making a pile of money. Just passed a bill to give taxpayer dollars to the NIL system at UWL, so more money's coming in, with no permanent AD, no permanent chancellor, and no system president. I don't love the job that Chris McIntosh did. I think most people really have a lot of nits to pick with Chris McIntosh. But I have a hard time seeing why that is a recipe for success.
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9: The New York Knicks completed the greatest comeback in NBA Finals history. They were down 29 points and came all the way back to beat the Spurs in Game 4 of the NBA Finals, 107-106. OG Anunoby had the tip-in after a Jalen Brunson miss that gave New York the lead with 1.2 seconds left. Here is head coach of the Knicks, Mike Brown, on that shot.
10: Unbelievable. You know, tip, how he had to control it and tip it in from, I mean, like I said, you know, that has to be the most iconic shot in the history of New York basketball. I mean, I'm not you guys. You guys know better than me. But it was just unbelievable.
9: New York now leads the series 3-1. In baseball, Jose Siri with an RBI single, and the Angels walked it off against the Astros 3-2 in 10 innings. White Sox held on against the Braves 2-1.
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15: Slight chance for rain tonight, otherwise mainly cloudy. Lows around 67. Winds out of the southwest, 8 to 15 miles per hour. 83 tomorrow, chance of severe storms. I'm meteorologist Paul Frombly with your weatherology forecast on 95.3 and 99.1 The Score. Right now, it's 68 degrees.
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21: As we get you ready for another week of looking ahead, we'll have to hit on a lot today. Major League Baseball, we have some chaos in the American League MVP market and maybe some divisions with some injuries that are happening to some star players, including Aaron Judge, Bobby Witt Jr., and others. And, of course, the NHL NBA Finals. We won't do too much on the NHL Stanley Cup because we're going to have a game tonight. So, Mitch, we start with the association. Last night, the San Antonio Spurs cut the deficit in half. They're now down 2-1 to the New York Knicks. From a future standpoint, there's a lot to get to, especially when it comes to series leaders in terms of the statistics and MVP. But big sweeping takeaways as we are now set up for a very big game.

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2: Someone had crossed center line. It hit us head on, going 55 miles an hour. I was the only survivor. Hurling Clark entered the picture when I needed to take legal action. In terms of the settlement, it's definitely a substantial amount, and Hurling Clark made it all possible. They pointed me in the right direction every single time, and I never doubted for a second.
1: Hurling Clark Law Firm. When your future is at stake. It's the Bullpen with PJ and Nick.
3: Hey, any chance that I can throw the ball at that neck down there?
4: I'll say here's one quick. Let's go, man. Yeah.
5: The charity throw. Yep. Oh, good one. Yep.
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3: Oh, man, they moved it on me.
5: Keep it up, kid.
4: You've really been showing some good stuff with the Microsoft pad there. Good studying.
5: Yeah, good job.
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8: The New York Knicks are one win away from an NBA championship after completing the greatest comeback in NBA Finals history. They were down 29 and came all the way back to defeat the Spurs 107-106. OG Anunoby had the tip in after a Jalen Brunson miss that gave New York the lead with 1.2 seconds left. Anunoby also hit 7 threes and ended with 33 points. Brunson was the leading scorer of the game with 36 points. Game 5 will be on Saturday back in San Antonio. The Stanley Cup final continues on Thursday with Game 5 between the Hurricanes and the Golden Knights. The puck is set to drop at 8 Eastern and the series is tied at 2 apiece. The FIFA World Cup also starts on Thursday with two matches out of Group A. First, Mexico takes on South Africa at 3 Eastern. Then South Korea takes on Czechia at 10 Eastern. And in baseball, the White Sox held on 2-1 against the Braves. Chicago is in first place in the AL Central.
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11: Mainly cloudy overnight with a slight chance for isolated showers. Lows around 67, winds out of the southwest, 8 to 15 miles per hour. High of 83, Thursday, chance of severe thunderstorms. I'm meteorologist Paul Frombly with your weatherology forecast on 95.3 and 99.1 The Score. Right now, it's 70 degrees.
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17: 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I am Kelly Bidlin. That is Wes Reynolds. We're here to talk some golf betting with you. Wes, how you doing, my friend?
18: I'm doing well, Kelly. Eager to get into the National Open north of the border. And then we have one south of the Canadian border, that big one next week at Shinnecock called the U.S. Open.
17: Yeah, that's right. We got the U.S. Open next week, Canadian Open this week. We will be hitting on both of them here. No Matt Brown with us this week. It's all good. He's taking a couple days off. Wes, you got me and Wes, though. We'll be running through everything for Canadian Open. We'll hit on the U.S. Open. But first, want to take us back to last week and the Memorial. And Wes, I am lucky I got a bit of a chop on first round leader with JJ Spahn because it was pretty damn ugly after that. I don't think a good tournament overall for the pod, but how did it turn out for you?
18: Yeah, it ended up not being a total disaster. It ended up being just a small loser thanks to some rallies on the placement markets on Sunday. But nobody really in the mix for me. And if anybody had JT posted, shout out to you.
17: Good on you. Yep.
18: I did not. he did not pop anywhere for me. And I think a lot of it was the fact

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12: 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Here's Matt Brown, Wes Reynolds, and Kelly Bidlin.
13: Welcome back to Long Shots. That's Wes Reynolds. I'm Kelly Bidlin. We're going through the RBC Canadian Open, getting you ready to bet the Canadian Open before we head to down south of the border for the U.S. Open next week, where we will have plenty of coverage all over VSiN, VSiN.com. Make sure to check in on that. But in Canada, little north of Toronto. I remember this was a big deal last year, Wes. We're not in Toronto. Everybody in Toronto is going to complain about how it's like an hour outside of Toronto, even though we're at TPC Toronto. Don't ask me. It's not affecting us. We're here in Las Vegas. We're just betting golf. We talked about the course, though, here last segment. And, you know, we only have a year to go off of with this stuff. If you've listened to this podcast this year, you've run into at least a couple episodes where we are attacking courses that we either have not seen before or have not seen in a while. We are very stat reliant, so we like more data than what we have on this course. But we saw this play out fairly easy last year. Wes, what did you kind of take and plug into the model this week that you think is going to be more important than the rest?
14: Yeah, I think with the limited course history here, Kelly, you want to kind of get like a starting point. And this might be not a really specific stat. It's kind of a more overarching thing. And that was tee to green, strokes gained tee to green. I think that gives you at least a good baseline to start from. And ordinarily, it's usually going to do, even though most weeks are probably a little bit more specific. So strokes gained tee to green, approach, even though this was pretty easy to gain on approach here last year due to the receptive greens that are pretty darn big. So strokes gained approach, I always feel, has to have some kind of weight week in and week out.
13: Wes, I'm gonna put a pause on you right there for people that are new, maybe starting out and trying to do things, you know, at least in similar ways to us. Fair to say those are the two stats you start with just blind on any golf course that you're presented with for the first time?
14: Yeah, certainly. More often than not, that's where I'm going to go, because I think that's going to pinpoint at least a couple guys. Mm-hmm. When you're building out like an outright card, or you're doing placement markets, or guys maybe to target to play in matchups, that's kind of I think you're a good gauge from which to start with. And then some weeks we get more specific and some weeks we don't. And I know we've had this discussion on previous Long Shots podcasts. I know Matt Brown and I kind of using a little less of those proximity buckets when you're looking at specific yards on your approach shots, whether it's, 200 or more yards or 150 to 175 or whatever. Now, I did use one this week because I did want to look at a little wedge play. Mm-hmm. And wedge buckets are anywhere from probably like 100 to 150. There's some that are shorter, maybe some that are a little longer, but less than half of the approach shots on this course are going to come from that range. So I think you want to be pretty tidy with that wedge game. In terms of off the tee, if you're looking at it, whichever way you want to go, I think it's maybe a little bit more of a distance bias than it is an accuracy. Not that you want to rule out accuracy, but I think if you're weighing it this week, you want to weigh distance maybe just a little bit more, because we saw some guys last year, the Sam Burnses and the Cameron Youngs, pretty big hitters off the tee that were right in the mix last year. So probably a couple of them bombers are going to do the same. Par four scoring, I think, is going to be important. Like I mentioned, Ian Andrew lengthened a lot of the par fours, where you got five of them over 500 yards, which you don't see very often. And then some of the par fives, like there's no real like 660-yard behemoth par five necessarily on this course. So par four scoring, par four performance, whatever you want to look at, I felt was a good way to go. Like we mentioned, the wind could blow early in the week, maybe gets a little bit more benign and calm on the weekends. But if it doesn't blow that much, there is the potential for very low scoring. So I thought birdie or better, you could look at opportunities gained if you want to go ahead and do that. And then I did put a little putting here. I went strokes gained, just traditional putting. I didn't go specifically with the bent POA surface that we have here. You certainly could do that, but I kind of wanted like a baseline putting here, guys that are pretty consistent week in and week out. And that's really all I did. I did not do as much this week just simply because we have very limited background on this. So it's a little bit of a guessing game. When you look at the leaderboard last year at this event, some guys were great putting, some guys were great with the irons, and some guys were great with the driver. And there wasn't really one like path to victory like you see most years at some other events where the course is more regular.
13: Yeah, it's look, I enjoy this challenge, but it is a challenge. And you know, for a couple of the tournaments that we've been presented with this same sort of challenge this year, I frankly haven't done all that great. So look, I think this is a fun challenge for us to have, but it's a week before a major. We offer up this advice a lot. no reason. You don't have to bet this as big as you do another tournament or another card. You can dial back a number of bets. You can dial back stake size. If you want to do that, you don't want to head into next week, feel like you're bleeding money already. You want to head into the U.S. Open, right? Have some money to gamble there, whether that's for fun or, you know, or you're really a serious golf bettor. You want to make sure you have some bullets left over for next week. So, just a recommendation that I would make to a lot of people out there. And I'm taking my own advice this week. This is a course we've only seen once. I think you broke it down well, Wes. I think there's some signal that we can take off that leaderboard last year of what works here. But yeah, guys got it done in different ways. And overall, personally, I just think this is a pretty damn easy golf course and you can beat it in multiple different ways. But yeah, you named a lot of stats that I went, factored in as well. Off the tee, brought up before, one of the easiest courses is just to gain strokes off the tee. Doesn't matter how you're doing it, distance or accuracy. I did weigh distance pretty heavy this week, though, just seeing how much these guys pulled driver last year. You did see a couple of those names on the top of the board that are big hitters. And I just, man, such wide fairways. These guys are going to grip it and rip it. So I think if you are looking want to look there, I think driving distance is a good look. Do think you need to keep some accuracy in mind, though, yeah, for sure. There's very little trouble on this golf course, but if you go mess around in that long rough, it's going to be more difficult than not. Strokes gained approach, I'm with you there. And I did do tee to green. I did start with that. I should have mentioned that, like you said, Wes. When we were kind of approaching a newer golf course, that is something that I factor in all the time. So did that, and then strokes gained approach. I did the wedge buckets as well, so I'm with you there. And then a bunch of scoring stats from approach too. Opportunities gained, you mentioned as well. That is approach shots within 15 feet set you up for a birdie opportunity. I think you want to look at that stuff this week. Birdies are better, but played that as well. I did play a little bit of par fours as well. That's something you're going to pretty typically see with me. Par 72s where we get four par fives. Par five scoring almost always is going to be a major, major factor. I'm usually going to incorporate it. And guess what? When we get a par 70s with two less par fives, yeah, I want to look at the par fours a little bit more. So there, a lot of times there's not a whole lot more to it for me than just that. So par four scoring did pop that in. And then, yeah, I messed around with some putting stats too, just strokes gained putting overall like you did. And then three putt avoidance, since we're on these big greens, you can't be putting it all around the damn green. You know, get up and down, get in there in a couple putts, at least is what you're looking for this week. And then if you're over at Rick Rungood, I like using his bonus putting stat. Just kind of what's your success rate within 5 feet where it's outside 20, I think. So basically, what are you doing with those bomb putts? And are you cleaning up on the easy ones? Cause if we're expecting someone to go out and score low this week, Wes, those are the type of putting performances you're going to need, right? Draining some bomb putts and then making the easy ones, right?
14: Like that's something we're going to use probably for the next week too at the U.S. Open, approach putt performance, which is like your lag putting, because you're not going to be always, you know, 10 feet for birdie, even though that seems like what Scottie Scheffler's done for like the last 3 years. It's like that guy's always within 15 feet. Not so much next week at the U.S. Open. So you will get a little bit of that this week, but it'll be way more pronounced next week at Shinnecock.
13: Okay, we're going to get to our bets on the other side of the break here. Well, we've got a minute, though. I'm going to ask Wes Reynolds a question. Just golf gossip question. Do we know what's going on with Colin Morikawa this week? Because it is driving me a little nuts. Sounds like he is on possible baby watch, or the baby's already arrived. This is where we deal with golf, and we don't really get people reporting on this kind of stuff. Have you seen anything more on Colin Morikawa? He's still in the field. I know that.
14: I have not, because he was a withdrawal last week at the Memorial. He and both Victor Hovland. Now, Victor Hovland's had a back issue, but we know Colin Morikawa had one earlier in the year. But Jack Nicklaus, who, of course, is the organizer and runs the Memorial Tournament, said he was told it was like baby on the way. So I haven't seen it, but sometimes these guys aren't really ready to divulge or disclose any news. And then all of a sudden you see it on Instagram. It's like, oh my God, you know, congratulations. But I have not seen anything as we record here on Tuesday.
13: just something to put on people's radar. Like Wes just said, we're recording Tuesday afternoon. You might see Colin Morikawa talking at a microphone about his newborn baby here in just a couple hours. Who knows? But just something to have on your radar if you are betting this week. That's a bit of a question mark for me, for a guy that, when he's been healthy this year, has played some really, really awesome golf. But we will get into the rest of the odds board and all the bets that we made when we come back right here on Long Shots.
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3: The New York Knicks are one win away from an NBA championship after completing the greatest comeback in NBA Finals history. They were down 29 and came all the way back to defeat the Spurs 107-106. OG Anunoby had the tip in after a Jalen Brunson miss that gave New York the lead with 1.2 seconds left. Anunoby also hit 7 threes and ended with 33 points. Brunson was the leading scorer of the game with 36 points. Game 5 will be on Saturday back in San Antonio. The Stanley Cup Final continues on Thursday with Game 5 between the Hurricanes and the Golden Knights. The puck is set to drop at 8 Eastern and the series is tied at 2 apiece. The FIFA World Cup also starts on Thursday with two matches out of Group A. First, Mexico takes on South Africa at 3 Eastern. Then South Korea takes on Czechia at 10 Eastern. And in baseball, the White Sox held on 2-1 against the Braves. Chicago is in first place in the AL Central.
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8: Mainly cloudy overnight with a slight chance for isolated showers. Lows around 67, winds out of the southwest, 8 to 15 miles per hour. High of 83, Thursday, chance of severe thunderstorms. I'm meteorologist Paul Trombley with your weatherology forecast on 95.3 and 99.1 The Score. Right now, it's 70 degrees.
9: 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What's the best part about winter in Wisconsin? It's definitely not the snow or the freezing cold temps. Yeah, we hate both of those things. Instead, give us a few J-Love touchdowns, some Micah sack celebrations, and let's add a few Lambo leaps to that list too. Talking all things green and gold on The Score.
10: 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That's B-U-Z-Z. Now, there's a lot going on in the world of sports. Great time. I always say at the start of every show, Dustin, great time to be alive, great time to be a better, because this is one of those times. And right now on the calendar, obviously we have all sorts of championship series going on. The Stanley Cup Final being one of them. The World Cup, biggest World Cup ever, about to kick off in North America, United States, Mexico, and Canada as your host nations. But let's start with what's happening on the ice, because we have a best of three now between the Vegas Golden Knights and the Carolina Hurricanes. And I believe you have the numbers up from Polymarket right now for where Carolina is about a 59% favorite to win the Stanley Cup Final. Based on what we've seen through the first four games, you agree with that, or do you think maybe there's a little bit of value here on the Vegas Golden Knights?
11: I actually agree that Carolina is showing to be the better team. I know a lot of people would argue with me. I know a lot of people think that the Golden Knights are going to keep up this play, but I think we're living in a world right now with VGK where this is a team that really struggled throughout the season to show dominance. They made the change to Tortorella. Here's the problem. We now have the most proof of the way that Tortorella wants to coach this team and use this team. So Carolina has the most possible ways to slow them down finally. We've reached a point in the finals where Carolina, by the way, is a franchise that has a lot on the line here. I think the desperation to not let go of the rope is crucial for them. They haven't been back to the finals since 2006.
10: Yeah.
11: Rod Brind'Amour has as much pressure on him as any other coach in all of hockey. Maybe the most right now.
10: If not now, when?
11: Yeah. So this is their opportunity. This core has gotten close. They have not gotten to the promised land. They need to capitalize on this opportunity. They go back home to Raleigh, and I know home ice has

0: Wisconsin Timber Rattlers at 12:20. We'll be joined by Chris Mehring, broadcaster for the Wisconsin Timber Rattlers. At 1:20, we'll be joined by Josh Knoth, a right-handed starting pitcher for the Wisconsin Timber Rattlers. We'll also have tailgate talk with NEMA Southside Market, and we'll talk crew after the Brewers series against the A's in Las Vegas.
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3: The New York Knicks are one win away from an NBA championship after completing the greatest comeback in NBA Finals history. They were down 29 and came all the way back to defeat the Spurs 107-106. OG Anunoby had the tip in after a Jalen Brunson miss that gave New York the lead with 1.2 seconds left. Anunoby also hit 7 threes and ended with 33 points. Brunson was the leading scorer of the game with 36 points. Game 5 will be on Saturday back in San Antonio. The Stanley Cup final continues on Thursday with Game 5 between the Hurricanes and the Golden Knights. The puck is set to drop at 8 Eastern and the series is tied at 2 apiece. The FIFA World Cup also starts on Thursday with two matches out of Group A. First, Mexico takes on South Africa at 3 Eastern. Then South Korea takes on Czechia at 10 Eastern. And in baseball, the White Sox held on 2-1 against the Braves. Chicago is in first place in the AL Central.
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7: Mainly cloudy overnight with a slight chance for isolated showers. Lows around 67, winds out of the southwest, 8 to 15 miles per hour. High of 83, Thursday, chance of severe thunderstorms. I'm meteorologist Paul Trombley with your weatherology forecast on 95.3 and 99.1 The Score. 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
10: And it is another Pod of the Future, Jonathan Vaughn.
11: Coble, Mitch Moss here as we get you ready for another week of looking ahead. We'll have to hit on a lot today. Major League Baseball, we have some chaos in the American League MVP market and maybe some divisions with some injuries that are happening to some star players, including Aaron Judge, Bobby Witt Jr. and others. And, of course, the NHL NBA Finals. We won't do too much on the NHL Stanley Cup because we're going to have a game tonight. So, Mitch, we start with the association. Last night, the San Antonio Spurs cut the deficit in half. They're now down 2-1 to the New York Knicks. From a future standpoint, there's a lot to get to, especially when it comes to series leaders in terms of the statistics and MVP. But big sweeping takeaways as we are now set up for a very big Game 4 coming up on Wednesday.
12: It's been an awesome series through three games. Really? Yeah. I mean, what else could we ask for? I know.
11: Both series, by the way, have been awesome. We've been very lucky.
12: I tweeted this out during Game 3 Cup Final between Vegas and Carolina, and I said, and I was not implying that 2026 is the best of our lifetime, sure. But I simply asked the question, what was the year that produced the best Cup Final and the NBA Finals concurrently? And I don't know, man, if these continue, 2026 might be in the conversation. Because the Cup Final is on pace to be the best I've ever seen with how bonkers that is, if that goes seven games. And this game has been a one-point game, a two-point game, and a three-point game in the final like 30 seconds to 2 minutes of the first three games so far. It could be Knicks 3-0. It could be Spurs 3-0. It could be Spurs 2-1. Yep. And look, the biggest, and I've been on Twitter a lot this morning. We're recording this very bright and early on a Tuesday morning. And I saw a lot of the recap videos from last night. And but it was so predictable. I hate that the biggest takeaway was how bad the referees were last night. I tell you, I don't think that they were that awful. Yes, the Spurs went to the free throw line a lot. I thought they were pretty much all fouls on the Knicks.
11: Yeah, my thing was the inconsistency at times. I mean, obviously the Victor Wembanyama, Jalen Brunson thing. I mean, I don't know how that's not called, and three guys are looking at it. Stephon Castle's foul.
12: Can I jump in with this?
11: Yeah.
12: You want to know why Wemby cannot get a flagrant foul? He will be suspended for a game. The guy could literally go out there with an Uzi and shoot somebody, and they're like, yeah, okay, he's going to play in the next game.
11: Look the other way.
12: Probably not literally. I hate that word, but yeah.
11: I like how you say probably not literally. I'm going to go with not literally.
12: Not literally.
11: Fitting, because Donald Trump, who once said that he could shoot somebody in the middle of, what was it, Fifth Avenue,
12: yep,
11: and they would love him, he was at the game.

0: the ball. Finds Brunson at midcourt. Launches a straight on three. Missed it short. Tip by Ananobi. He put it in. Ananobi put it in. The Knicks take the lead with 1.2 to go. Ananobi,
1: it's not over.
0: Out of nowhere.
2: You heard it on the Knicks radio network. They were down 29. Came all the way back to defeat the Spurs 107 to 106. Ananobi ended with 33 points. Jalen Brunson was the leading scorer of the game. Ended with 36 points. New York now leads the series 3-1. Game 5 will be back in San Antonio on Saturday. In baseball, the White Sox held on 2-1 against the Braves. Chicago is now in first place in the AL Central. The A's defeated the Brewers 4-3, and the Pirates came back to take down the Dodgers 9-8.
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7: Partly cloudy overnight with a low of 67. Southwest winds 5 to 10 miles per hour. Severe storms likely with fog early Thursday, 86. I'm meteorologist Paul Frombly with your weatherology forecast on 95.3 and 99.1 The Score. Right now, 70.
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11: 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I am Kelly Bidlin. That is Wes Reynolds. We're here to talk some golf betting with you. Wes, how you doing, my friend?
12: I'm doing well, Kelly. Eager to get into the National Open north of the border. And then we have one south of the Canadian border, that big one next week at Shinnecock called the U.S. Open.
11: Yeah, that's right. We got the U.S. Open next week, Canadian Open this week. We will be hitting on both of them here. No Matt Brown with us this week. It's all good. He's taking a little couple days off. Wes, you got me and Wes, though. We'll be running through everything for Canadian Open. We'll hit on the U.S. Open. But first, want to take us back to last week and the Memorial. And Wes, I am lucky I got a bit of a chop on first round leader with JJ Spahn, because it was pretty damn ugly after that. I don't think a good tournament overall for the pod, but how did it turn out for you?
12: Yeah, it ended up not being a total disaster. It ended up being just a small loser thanks to some rallies on the placement markets on Sunday. But nobody really in the mix for me. And if anybody had JT Poston, shout out to you.
11: Because good on you. Yep.
12: He did not pop anywhere for me. And I think a lot of it was the fact that even though he had been playing okay, I mean, he's making most of his cuts, 9 of 12 so far this year, he did not have a top 20 finish all season. And when you look at the profile of JT Poston, who I believe was 110-1, mm-hmm. I saw like pre-tournament, he's a guy that wins on kind of these birdie fest type courses, like the Wyndham at Sedgefield, right here in Las Vegas at TPC Summerlin for the Shriners, the John Deere Classic. Like, he's not the guy, even though he's a three-time PGA Tour winner, that wins these kind of events, but he gets the biggest win of his career on the second playoff hole, even though he had a four-shot lead at one point on the back nine, and it looked like he was going to play his way out of it. Ends up getting in that playoff. Had to make birdie, by the way, at the last, where nobody's making birdie on 18 with that kind of pressure. Jack Nicklaus, of course, the host of the Memorial, did comment on that. He's like, imagine birdie in that hole there, and JT Poston certainly did. Ends up with the playoff with Ryan Gerard. Ryan Gerard has to settle for another runner-up. He is still looking for that first win. I believe if you include that finish in Mauritius where he got into the Masters going over there and playing in December on the DP World Tour, I believe that's like four runners-up in the last about 6 months for Ryan Gerard. So, you know, eventually he's going to get the win, but he had to think, okay, this is my time, and it wasn't. JT Poston ends up getting there. Kind of had a bunch leaderboard, by the way, late on Sunday. So, you know, few guys had cracks at it. I think Sam Burns did. I think Tommy Fleetwood did. JJ Spahn did. A couple others. Wyndham Clark, once again, another good finish. He won 2 weeks ago at the CJ Cup Byron Nelson and ends up finishing third. So you had a few guys in that mix there. But overall, pretty difficult course.

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0: 6, winds out of the south, 5 to 10 miles per hour. I'm meteorologist Paul Frombly with your weatherology forecast on 95.3 and 99.1 The Score. 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

0: little different flair to start the show today. Yeah. You ready? A World Cup begins today. Strap in, baby. Get ready.
1: I'm excited.
0: It's a very worldly sounding song, you know? It encompasses the globe. That uplifting feeling, bringing everyone together, kind of gets you hype at the same time. It feels like you're watching like a document. Remember when you had a substitute teacher in school and they'd roll in the TV and you're like, oh boy, here we go, TV day. Love the substitute teacher. That'd be some like documentary. I feel like this song would be in it. FIFA World Cup 2026 song. Yeah, I get the vibe a little bit. Yeah. World Cup begins today. To kick things off, literally, 2 o'clock, Mexico, in Mexico City, taking on South Africa. And then your night affair, 9 o'clock, in Guadalajara, Mexico. You have Czechia versus South Korea. The one we're really circling, though, is on Friday. Versus Canada versus Bosnia Herzegovina.
2: Hello, from Etsy.
0: Oh, so hello, Etsy. And then United States, here's the one we really want. United States taking on Paraguay. That's at 8 o'clock tomorrow night.

0: One in Toronto, Canada. Canada taking on Bosnia. And then you have United States and Paraguay at SoFi Stadium, Inglewood, California. You can check those out on Peacock. And I do believe ESPN Telemundo. Is it on Fox? I'll have to get back to you on that one. But yes, FIFA Cup underway, baby. Excited. Can't wait to see what happens. Yes, on Fox. Rabbit Eater style and Peacock. It says Peacock here. I know it's Fox. But then there's Peacock listed as well. Mexico and Fox. I have to look at Peacock. Would that make sense if it was on Fox and Peacock? I don't think so. Let me go get cocked up quick here. Did I get rid of the cock? I might have canceled the cock. Okay. Anyways, Fox, over the air. We're ready to go, baby. All right, 608-321-1670. Speaking of late night, I mean, we've got to wait late night for the second game of South Korea, Chechnya tonight. And then USA is going to be 8 o'clock tomorrow night. Speaking of late night, your Milwaukee Brewers lose their series against the Vagabond A's in Las Vegas. Lose their series, lose the game, lose the rubber match. Real quick, Mike and Portage, I haven't watched a full soccer game since Brandi Chastain ripped her shirt off. It does not surprise me, Mike, at all. And even if you are a soccer hater, which I assume like Mike is and other, it's okay to like multiple things. You can like them. You can like football. You can love football and still check out the World Cup. And if you find yourself enjoying it, no one's going to judge you. No one's going to care. In fact, most people will welcome you with open arms and be like, hey, welcome in. Let's have some fun. World Cup is very exciting. Every game is like an NFL playoff game because you have group stages. You have to get the most amount of points in your group or the second most. Four teams in a group. First place, second place, advance then to knockout stages. So at first you're given three games. Get the most amount of points you can in your group of four. And then if you do advance, then it's knockout stages. You win, you got to go back to the country that you're from. Literally, they say, go back to your country. Because then you're done. Knockout stages. World Cup is very, very, very, really, really, really fun. It's cool to see, like, Mexico, for example. Mexico taking on, today, Mexico taking on South Africa. It's in Mexico City. The crowd itself is just worth watching. It is just literally fever pitch. It is awesome. Anyways, we'll get back to that. Brewers lose last night. Yes, and the Badger trio here on Twitch is right. And they have to. You have to score goals, obviously, to win. But there's a thing called goal differential. So if you end up with the same amount of points as somebody in your group, then it goes to tiebreakers. First one up is a goal differential. So the key is to score more, obviously, to win, but more just in case you have to go to tiebreakers for goal differential. Yes. Yes, indeed. Anyways, Brewers lose last night. They lose to the A's. They lost the A's game before that. And then people, oh, you almost lost the first game, too. But they didn't. If and buts were candy and nuts, we'd all have a Merry Christmas. If my aunt had balls, she would be my uncle. Brewers, they did win the first game, 15-14, and then go on to lose the next two. Chad Patrick got bombed. Chad Patrick got bombed yesterday in Las Vegas against the A's. Brewers lose. People complaining a lot about where they were playing in this Las Vegas stadium. You know, seats like 8,400 if it's sold out. You hit a pop fly, it could be a home run. Both teams, again, people complaining about it, both teams are playing at the same park, okay? They both had their own chances to win. Both teams playing at the same park. I don't get why people get so upset over this. Yeah, is it kind of silly that they're playing a meaningful series here in this ballpark? Sure. But again, both teams are playing here. Brewers were up 3-1. Then in the seventh, they gave it up. Pat Murphy reacts.
1: I think they got a nice team over there, and I think their bullpen is better than people think, and I think they're, they get some guys healthy. They got a nice club. We didn't do enough. We didn't keep it on them. We're ahead 3-0, and I think Sproke gave us a chance, and, you know, we had one reliever not do the job.
0: Yeah, and that would be Chad Patrick. I don't know if Pat Murphy didn't want to name him. Chad Patrick, he gave up the 3 earned runs.
2: Do you all have those back?
0: What in the hell, dude? What is that from? Hey. Why does every commercial have to start with someone greeting you? Hey. All right, let's see here. Pat Murphy also talking about Brandon Sproat. Thought he had a good outing through 6 innings.
1: You know, he attacked. He was all over the zone pretty much. Did he walk one, maybe?
3: One.
1: And he was ahead in the count most of the time. And, I'm very pleased. Very pleased with him. And, to go as long as he did, that's pretty good. Good start. Quality start. Deserved to win.
0: Yeah, Sproat was good, man. There's another shot at Chad Patrick there from Pat Murphy. Sproat was good. Sproat said that was probably and Chad Patrick got taken with the loss, but Sproat said probably the best start of the season so far for him.
4: Obviously, you know, the outing is the outing, you know. It's good, you know, 6 innings, 1 run. Yeah, it's great. You know, those are the results. But really, you know, what I'm more proud of is just staying with the process and just keep, you know, just stacking good days, you know, stacking good work. We knew eventually that, you know, it's going to come, you know, full circle, you know, and have an outing like that.
0: Brewers now have the day off. And they then will take on the Phillies at American Family Field on Friday. The other thing that happened last night. So the NBA, the entire regular season is, it feels like a task. It feels draining. It's, it's not that exciting. It's not that thrilling. But in the NBA, in the regular season, what is entertaining, what is exciting, you don't have to really to watch the first, the second, or the third period. Well, it's all about the NBA, the fourth quarter. The fourth quarter is where it's at in the NBA. I've seen leads evaporate so fast that you thought the team was going to be winning in the fourth quarter. Last night in the NBA finals, by the time I think you wake your way through the playoffs and you get to, obviously, you know, a championship series, you're the finals. You think you'd be able to ratchet up your clutch factor, maybe your desire to win, to hang on and find a way. Well, the Knicks did that, but it was the Spurs. This is one of the biggest choke jobs. It has to be. It's one of the biggest choke jobs I think I'd ever seen. The Knicks. The New York Knicks, a record-breaking comeback rally. The Knicks come back from 29 points down. 29 points down. Unbelievable to beat the Spurs last night, 107 to 106. It's almost unfathomable here. It's crazy. This is one of the biggest choke jobs in sport. Now, I wouldn't go as far to say it was the 28-3 for New England. The Patriots overcome to defeat the Falcons. That's one game. But this one game in the NBA Finals can mean a huge big difference because now the Knicks are up 3-1 on Wemby and the Spurs. To come back from 29 points down. Unbelievable for the Knicks, but what in the hell are the Spurs doing? What? Dude.
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6: Brunson gets it, fires up a three. Shot no good, the tip, it's gone! It's gone! It's gone! With 1.2 remaining, Knicks take the lead. OG Anunoby, and it's 107-106.
0: Brunson puts up this prayer of a three. It hits the front end of the rim, and OG Anunoby comes in. That sounds like a Jedi, by the way. And just dips it in.
6: For three. Shot no good. The tip, it's gone. It's gone. It's gone. With 1.2 remaining. Knicks take the lead. OG Anunoby. And it's 107-106.
0: Murray, Adam Sandler, Jerry Seinfeld. Show some more here. Taylor Swift and her crew of flunkies.
3: Nobody guarded him, and he went right to the rim. Perfect timing. But now the Spurs have a chance. 1.2, plenty of time to catch, get off a shot. They're now out of timeouts.
0: What a tip-in, dude. An unbelievable tip-in.
7: Victor Wembanyama, obviously the rim roll is a problem because of his length. You've got a cleft foot. He can also just step back and shoot a clean shot at 7-5 as well.
0: And then obviously the Spurs going to lose. Give him I wasn't even, man, crazy. The Knicks haven't won a championship since 1973. And now looking like potentially going to do it. Knicks have two titles, what, in their 80-year history. Hadn't been in the finals since 1999. Game 5 going to be Saturday night in San Antonio. But, wow, it's got to be a mentally breaking moment for the Spurs.
2: Hey, do you all have the...
0: Oh, my God. Hey. Dude, okay, let's hear from Wemby. Hopefully it's in English, not in French. Oh, shock. Here's what he's going to say. Hey, Wemby, how did you blow a 29-point lead? He'll say, oh, chocolate bleu.
8: Can't really explain it right now. I don't know. I think it's just, I mean, execution, greediness, some sort. We clearly weren't the most hungry in the second half.
0: Clearly weren't the most hungry in the second half. Huh. You know, Brunson was asked an amazing yet hilarious question. I'll play that coming up. Charles Barkley was talking about how it was the dumbest basketball team in the history of civilization, the San Antonio Spurs.
9: We saw the dumbest basketball team in the history of civilization.
10: Oh, wow.
9: We saw they had a 25-point lead, took eight straight threes. Like, they thought to get, like, that was some of the most mismanaged, stupid basketball. Hey, when you blow a 29-point lead, the other team has to help you. The San Antonio Spurs helped the New York Knicks win this game by doing some of the stupid-ass stuff I've ever seen on a basketball court.
11: Congratulations to the Knicks for coming back. But, Chuck, yeah, no, I agree with you. They played terrible basketball. They got comfortable. They got comfortable with the league. They was already talking about, you know, going back to San Antonio. They just didn't play smart. And, you know, you never know what a champion is until you become a champion. But tonight, the Knicks, they fought like a champion.
9: They did.
12: Listen, we're sitting back there in the third quarter, and Shaq goes, yo, these guys got to put them away right now. Second quarter, they got to put them away right now. They start letting them make the run towards the end of the second quarter. The Knicks kept fighting. They kept fighting. They go back 26, cut it to 19. They got back in that third quarter. Once they cut it to 12, this game was a wrap.
9: But Trey, when they had the 25-point lead, they shot 8 threes in a row. Never even came close to using any time on the clock. And you're like, this game ain't over yet.
0: So there you go. There's Barkley, who's had a kind of a generational run here of comments the past couple of games, talking about Cardi B, having instead saying she's Cardi D. And then calling the Spurs the dumbest basketball team in the history of civilization. And in between that, Charles Barkley also, let's see here. Charles Barkley is taunting, kind of daring ESPN to fire him over his comments of what he said in game three about Cardi B.
13: 3-0 lead. We've been competing with Cardi B here.
9: We lost. Hey, I don't know if those B's. That might be Cardi B's.
11: I sure am. New love it.
9: I'm pretty sure those are B's.
11: Chuck, you little dick, you can't get to me, capital.
9: You got the wrong initials.
0: Funny, man. Really funny. And then he's like, all right, fire me then, ESPN. You don't like my comments. Fire me then. I dare you. I dare you. NBA Finals. That game last night was crazy, man. Absolutely crazy. Again, I'll go back to before the final started. Could have sworn up and down Spurs. Going to take it. Wemby was too much. But no, the Knicks looks like, despite an epic collapse, like the Spurs last night, an epic collapse.
10: That's a small town girl.
0: We'll see. Well, Don't Stop Believin' playing in the background, too. You know that was hitting hard last night. I'm going to do the T-Pain version of it. All right, 608-321-1670. We haven't even touched on Packers' second day of mandatory minicamp. All kinds of goodies coming out of there. We'll do that next.

0: not be serious.
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7: 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No timeouts remaining. Ananobi is handed the ball. Finds Brunson at midcourt. Launches a straight on three. Missed it short. Tip by Ananobi. He put it in. Ananobi put it in. The Knicks take the lead with 1.2 to go. Ananobi
8: out of nowhere.
6: You heard it on the Knicks radio network. They were down 29. Came all the way back to defeat the Spurs 107 to 106. Ananobi ended with 33 points. Jalen Brunson was the leading scorer of the game. Ended with 36 points. New York now leads the series 3-1. Game 5 will be back in San Antonio on Saturday. In baseball, the White Sox held on 2-1 against the Braves. Chicago is now in first place in the AL Central. The A's defeated the Brewers 4-3, and the Pirates came back to take down the Dodgers 9-8.
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0: Sorry.
1: Got it.
0: RJ cam wasn't working. I had to click a couple buttons and then boom.
1: Bam.
0: Off of the FIFA 2006 soundtrack.
2: I'm gonna do FIFA video game songs today, baby. Block Party with Helicopter.
0: Again, in honor of the World Cup, starting today, we will be doing, RJ, FIFA theme music.
1: Yeah.
0: Your favorite. I love it. FIFA 06, I would run so much shop on FIFA 06, baby.
1: That's a good one.
0: Hell yeah. RJ, good morning, by the way.
1: Morning.
0: How are we doing today?
1: Oh, pretty good. How are you doing?
0: Another wild storm on the north side of Madison.
1: What? When?
0: Yesterday. Last night?
1: Well, so you had one at night?
0: No, I wasn't really. Late afternoon.
1: Okay. Yeah, because, I mean, we had the same one. Some of the trees in the parking lot were, like, almost touching the ground.
0: Yeah.
1: So they had some severe winds. I think we had lightning hit the building. But I think at least the entire west side, because, like, talking to some people, they were like, oh, man, did you feel that? My whole body in the building shook. And I was like, yeah, it happened here, too. That's crazy.
0: Yeah, we had a bunch of trees down there. My neighbor's power is still out. We had my neighbor texted me today. They're newer neighbors. Really nice, cool people. Just getting to know them. They're really cool. And I've never been on this basis with a neighbor before already. He's like, hey, man. Power's still out here. They had a bunch of lines down in their backyard. Can I plug my deep freezer in your garage? I said, of course you can.
1: Oh.
0: You're a cool dude.
1: Yeah.
0: I like your wife, too. She's cool. So how about bring it on over? I won't even take any meat out of it. You know, I won't even have you charge you a meat fee. Yeah, plug in. You're good. And then just a bunch of trees down. I was going to the gym yesterday at like 1:45.
1: Did you know you were protein maxing?
0: I am always protein maxing. So going to the gym like 1:45, and Mike and Portage messed me up. Be careful. There's a big storm heading your way. And I just said, cool. Don't really care. What am I going to do? You know, not going to change it. Went to the gym, got in there, and then immediately the talk was of the storm. And I said, well, what are you going to do? What are you going to do if it happens? Nothing.
1: Yeah, it's coming.
0: If I'm going to go out with the storm, at least I'll have a good pump on, all right? At least I'll have a good pump. Nothing really happened. I did see, though, I do want to have a moment of silence here. And maybe we'll do this a couple times during the show. You know the Culver's barn?
1: Yeah, over by Beaver Dam.
0: Yeah, by Beaver Dam. That beautiful blue and white barn. But, you know, I'm thinking the farmers and Culver's is on it. It's...
1: Now, is that just a...
0: It's been compromised. The storm got it.
1: That's like somebody's actual farm.
0: Yeah.
1: Barn, right?
0: Yeah.
1: Okay, so it's not just that was... Because the barn's been there for a while. I just didn't know if it was now like a non-functional farm and then had the barn up. But I've always assumed then it was a family's barn. So it's not just the Culver's part. Shout out to the farmer out there.
0: I feel bad.
1: Replace the structure.
0: I mean, that's such an iconic. You think of barns, or you think of that iconic red, you know, the red paint.
1: Mm-hmm.
0: This to me, though, I mean.
1: Oh, yeah.
0: Every time you go, it's like you go to Lambeau Field, you go to Green Bay.
1: Yeah, you go up right by that.
0: That was your first warning that Rosendale's coming up soon. And maybe just slow down a little bit, you know? Maybe
1: start checking that brake.
0: Maybe just slow down a tad.
1: Now you're just going to speed right on through Rosendale.
0: And, you know, it's a nice, when I'm going to Lambeau Field, I see that and I'd smile every time.
1: Absolutely.
0: With my heart. And moment of silence.
1: I need absolute silence.
0: Thank you. And we will rebuild. I hope, anyways.
1: I saw somebody say, that's not the same barn. You can see a second barn behind it. It's clearly a billboard.
0: I don't know. It looks like the barn. I see that.
1: No, I see it.
0: I see
1: right
0: it.
1: There.
0: Yeah. All right, 608-321-1670. Line one, good morning.
3: I will remember you.
0: Mike and Porter, good morning.
4: Good morning. You did exactly what you were supposed to do yesterday when there's
3: 90-mile-per-hour winds coming in. He went into a sturdy building, into a shelter, while endless waves. So he did exactly what you're
0: I figured
3: to
0: if, this, if a tornado was coming... You know, I got a like a weightlifting belt. I would just take that and tie it through a bunch of like tie it to a machine or put a bunch of weight on it. That way, I'd be sturdy.
3: Now the weightlifting belt too. You know, it's wider though than the belt that Bill used. So
0: yep.
3: Heck yeah.
0: Yeah.
3: A lot smarter than the guys that were on the roof.
0: See, I don't know about that. I saw that viral video of the storm coming through in Madison. There's people roofing, and they stayed on the roof to listen. If I'm doing a job, if I'm working, I'm getting it done. Heck, I'm like Mick Jagger. Once you start me up, I'll never stop.
3: Right to the last second.
0: Well, I mean, they were fine. There was the roof. My neighbor's getting his roof redone. There was roofers next to me all day. They started at 6 a.m. ended at 6 p.m. I never saw them stop.
1: Oh.
0: Now, I was gone for a little bit in that time frame, but still, I never saw them stop.
3: Yeah, these winds, like Livingston, I was watching the reports coming in, like Grant County, Iowa County. Livingston, I don't even know where Livingston is, right in the Iowa-Grant County border. They had 104 mile per hour gust measured down there.
0: Yeah.
3: I mean, that's wicked. 104 miles an hour. Woo!
0: Now, Dodgeville got an apartment, the roof ripped off.
3: Right. Man, some serious stuff, but
0: I'm glad
3: nobody died.
0: The good. I do feel bad for people that got, you know, damage and the Culver's barn, but we will rebuild.
3: The Culver's barn, so what they did is they filmed a commercial out there, and then, you know, they had done the barn up for the commercial and everything else, and that farmer actually got... You know, they got paid for that. Run on the highway. Then they also get advertising in the barn. Culver's does, so on and so forth. So, we'll see what happens there with that. It is iconic, and I see it all the time. I'm heading up there for work, so on and so forth. So,
0: you sound like Kinger now, saying so on and so forth. You've said it two times.
1: Yeah.
3: In the last 2 seconds. Yo.
0: You guys love each other so much.
3: Oh, yeah, sure.
0: Michael?
3: Evo? RJ?
1: Michael?
3: Oh.
0: Wrong pipe. It's coffee.
1: You
3: take it easy.
0: Wrong. Treasure. Treat.
1: I think you. I think you got him choked up by you saying you're happy he's okay.
0: Yeah. Thanks for your PSI.
3: I thought he was choked up from my singing. I had been referred to as the songbird of my generation by those who know me. Huh? So,
0: well, like a little bird, now you're going to fly. Fly far, far, far away. Fly far, far, far away.
3: You guys are treasure streets. Have a great day.
0: See you, buddy. Much love. Dear God, please make Mike a bird and make him fly far, far, far away.
1: Pre-surgery day? Did I?
0: I don't know what he was saying.
1: Did I miss something?
0: I missed something at the end there. I was choking on the coffee in the wrong pipe.
1: And you were quoting Jenny Gump?
0: Yeah.
1: Dear God, make me a bird so I can fly far, far away.
0: My last name wasn't Gump.
1: At the end it was. They got married.
0: Forrest is so twisted by her, man.
1: I'm not saying he wasn't.
0: She was conniving.
1: She got hers. She knew what she was doing.
0: Jenny Coran.
1: Well, yeah, but like she definitely was.
0: Coran? She was such a dude. She's such a ugh. She's an ick.
1: She was a dude?
0: She's an ick.
1: A lint licker.
0: Wasn't she in Princess Bride too?
1: Yeah.
0: I liked her in that.
1: Yeah. Who doesn't like Princess Buttercup?
0: World Cup theme songs today.
4: Good morning, guys. How you doing?
0: Scott, I'm on cloud nine.
1: Fantastic.
0: You sound a little... Yeah. Are you okay?
1: Are you down?
0: You sound a little down.
1: What's going on?
4: Okay. No, I'm doing fine. I'm just trying to keep it down, not wake the neighbors.
1: Oh.
0: Oh. Everything's okay, though? You're feeling... You're good?
4: Everything's good. The problem is I live with a bunch of people. And
0: well, what stops you every other day this time of being loud?
1: Got yelled at.
0: Did someone? Was someone cross with you?
1: Did somebody yell at you?
4: Well, no. I got to get my enthusiasm yet too.
0: Oh, okay. Scott, I hope I was thinking about your phone call yesterday. You seemed a little perturbed. Everything okay? You're right with me?
4: No.
0: We okay?
4: No,
0: we all hunky dory?
4: No, no, No, I was giving you a hard time.
0: Okay, I just wanted to make sure.
1: You're dead.
0: I was kind of tossing and turning last night thinking about it. I didn't want you to be upset with me.
4: I'm trying to think who does that song.
0: What song? I was
4: Tossing and Turning. That's from the 50s.
0: Oh, okay. Well, everything's okay though, Scott? You do seem a little...
4: I'm just waking up. The humidity gets to me a little bit, too.
0: Well, I want you to be happy, okay?
4: No, I'm good. By the way, I had a good day yesterday. I went to Taco Bell and enjoyed their air conditioning.
0: You do? Do you
1: not have AC.
0: I thought you went to Taco Bell on Tuesday, Scott.
4: No, what was it I did on Tuesday? Library.
0: Oh, nice.
4: I have air conditioning, but there's a difference between your air conditioning at home and at the restaurant that put it at 60.
2: Oh, yeah, the restaurant, they're just pumping it ice cold, Scotty. You know?
1: Probably like 50 in there.
2: I keep my AC at 74 at home. What?
4: You know, that's
1: disgusting.
4: You know, I tell
0: wait, but
4: you
0: good
4: know,
0: or bad?
1: Bad.
0: What?
4: You know, as far as yesterday goes,
0: I got two fans. I got dual fans going, too, in the room.
1: Okay.
4: I actually have a barn fan.
1: 68? Yeah. Really?
0: Or lower.
1: Really? Oh, yeah. I run hot.
0: Is 74 too hot? Is that too hot?
1: Way too hot.
0: Really? It feels nice. Hey, Scott.
4: Evo, I have a barn fan. Not a big one.
0: But when in the wintertime, I keep my house at like 60. That's when I keep around like 66, 68, RJ.
1: In the wintertime?
0: Yeah. I heat the heat around like 66.
1: Yeah, 60. I keep that. Like,
0: and the AC, around. I'm like low 70s.
1: Oh, well,
4: the only thing about when you get all this heat all the time, you're always going to get a storm eventually.
0: Yeah. Such is life. Ebbs and flows, ups and downs. You buy the ticket, you take the ride, Scott.
1: Yep.
4: And as far as yesterday, I was just picking on you.
0: No, I just want to make sure we're all good, Scott. That's all.
4: We're always good.
0: I know you seem a little amiff about RJ, and then like your song choices, Don't Do Me Like That. You know, call us, we'll call you.
4: What it is, you kind of caught me off guard a little bit. Okay.
1: Yeah.
0: I thought you were so, like, you know, like...
4: No, I was fine. Okay. Not to worry. Okay. And besides, I would have sent you something on...
0: Yeah, we're all... Scott, you're a dog, dude. We, you and I, you and we're like, we're thick as thieves, you and I, Scott.
4: Yep. Love you guys. You know that.
0: I love you more than my own life, Scott.
4: Yeah. Who did? Now that we found love.
0: I'd die for you, Scott. Do you know that? You're one of my top three best friends. Heavy D and the boys.
4: Thank you. Yep. Love on the rocks.
1: By the way, thank you. I thought that was the OJs.
0: What?
1: Now that we've
0: found love. Neil Diamond.
4: Evo, by the way, thank you for saying that.
0: I love you, Scott. Again, I'd die for you, Scott.
4: The night Chicago died.
1: Paper lace.
4: Yep, the boys are back in town.
0: Thin Lizzy. Scott, you ever knock someone out with one punch?
4: No.
0: I'd do that for you.
4: I threw a couple pink hands at a guy in art class in high school.
0: Hell yeah, dude.
1: Yeah.
0: All right, sorry, Scott, rest of the trivia, sorry.
4: And I got 2 weeks of chance, the best 2 weeks I ever spent.
0: Two weeks worth it, Scotty.
1: Two weeks worth it.
4: He was kind of a bully, too.
0: Oh.
4: Tin Man.
0: America.
4: After Midnight.
1: After Midnight.
0: Eric Clapton.
4: Yep. Fire and Rain.
0: Sweet Baby James. James Taylor.
4: Yeah. Yep, you got it right. Promises in the Dark.
0: Pat Benatar.
4: Yep. Sir Duke.
1: Stevie Wonder.
0: Yeah.
4: Say You Will.
1: The Isley Brothers?
0: Fleetwood Mac.
1: Oh, that's it.
4: Foreigner.
1: Oh.
4: Yeah. By the way, as far as our friendship, Evo, once I make a best friend, I don't change my mind.
0: Scott, that's my guy. That's my guy, Scotty. You're my guy. Scott, you were right. Seriously, everything okay? You sound a little different today. You good, though?
4: What it is the humidity getting to me a little bit.
0: You just seem a little.
4: No, let's put it this way. I just woke up an hour and a half ago.
0: Oh, all right. All right, Scotty. Well, we love you, buddy. Can't wait to do it again tomorrow.
4: Have a good day, guys.
0: I don't know. Didn't he seem a little...
1: It seemed a little forlorn.
0: I feel like it's... Not to say he is weak, but I feel like it's like... You sick, Scott? A little sick? A little sickness?
1: Ukraine is weak.
0: Something like the voice seemed a little weak today. You know. Again, Scott. One of my top three best friends. FIFA in honor of World Cup, baby. Starting today, we're taking all your FIFA soundtracks. This comes from FIFA 2006. Damien Jr. Gone.

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5: Wisconsin Radio Network Sports. Good morning, I'm Tim Fisher. We'll start with Major League Baseball, where the Milwaukee Brewers dropped the finale of their series in Las Vegas to the A's last night for the final count of 4-3. The crew had jumped out with solo runs in the first, second, and third, including home runs from Gary Sanchez and Jackson Churio. The Athletics would rally with a run in the sixth off starter Brandon Sproat, who took a no decision going six innings, allowing just the one run on four hits while striking out three.
6: Obviously, you know, the outing, you know, it's good. You know, six innings, one run. Yeah, it's great. You know, those are the results. But really, you know, what I'm more proud of is just staying with the process and just keep, you know, just stacking good days, you know, stacking good work. We knew eventually that, you know, it's going to come, you know, full circle, you know, and have an outing like that.
5: The A's would score three in the seventh off of reliever Chad Patrick for the win. The Brewers dropped the final two of the three-game series against the Athletics in Vegas. Now take today off before returning home to start a series hosting the Philadelphia Phillies tomorrow night. Minor League Baseball Class A in the Midwest League, Wisconsin, a 5-0 shutout of Great Lakes. The Timber Rattlers host Great Lakes again tonight. Beloit falls at home to Quad Cities by the final count of 16-10 last night. The Skycarp entertain the River Bandits again this evening. On to football, where the Green Bay Packers went through day two of the three-day mandatory minicamp yesterday. One of the biggest stories coming out is tight end Tucker Kraft, who says he can be back for week one of the season.
7: My anticipation is, you know, they don't really want us talking about our injuries and stuff, but that with how I feel, I would say I'm going to get all the conditioning I need in camp to start week one on no pitch count.
5: The Packers wrap up their three-day mini camp today. 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
1: I'll show you the ropes.
0: I love video game soundtracks, RJ. Movie soundtracks, that used to be a thing of beauty, too. What happened?
2: Oh, yeah.
0: Mission Impossible 2 soundtrack? Ooh-wee. Queen of the Dam soundtrack? Ooh.
2: Any Scorsese movie soundtrack?
0: Tarantino? It's got some bangers. Ooh.
2: Yeah.
0: Video game soundtracks, though. Hell yeah. Introduced a world to a lot of songs. We're just doing all FIFA in honor of the World Cup starting today, 2 o'clock. I can't wait for... Okay. Do you think March Madness is awesome for games on? Which it is.
2: Yeah.
0: Which it is.
2: It's good.
0: But once you get... Actually, March Madness could be the best. Once you, though, get into the start... Once the first 2 days happen, then you're like in the third day.
2: Yeah.
0: It is just a non-stop juggernaut of games constantly. 2 o'clock, 5 o'clock, 8 o'clock, 11 o'clock, 12 o'clock, 3 o'clock, 6 o'clock, 9 o'clock, 11 a.m., 2 p.m., 5 p.m., 8 p.m., 2 p.m., 5 p.m., 8 p.m., 11. It just goes on and on and on. If you want to say, honey, if you want to get out of things to do,
2: soccer's on.
0: Babe, you just say, here's what you say, babe, honey, baby,
2: hey
0: babe, baby. Hey, sweetheart.
2: Hey, I'm walking here.
0: Actually, be very... Don't be too over the top and thick with the compliments, because then the jig is up. Hey, sweetie, this only happens every 4 years, okay? I know you said that we had a little, a graduation party to go to, and then there's, a confirmation, and then maybe someone's quincierta, or maybe we got a little, insert birthday party. Got to get together with that couple that you don't really like, but you do it because your wife likes them, you know? Like, honey. I was like, can we do lunch? No, I got Qatar taking on Switzerland at 2. Well, what about an early dinner? Brazil, Morocco, 5 p.m.? I can't really swing it.
2: You kidding me, babe?
0: Can we get drinks then, maybe afterwards? I got Haiti and Scotland at 8. Well, can we at least watch a movie maybe late night if I... I would love to, but Australia's taking on Turkey at 11 p.m. I can't swing it. This happens only every 4 years.
2: Do it.
0: Well, okay. By the way, that's Saturday. Well, what about Sunday?
2: By the way, that's Saturday.
0: Can we do a little brunch on Sunday? I would love to, but Germany's taking on Caraco at noon. I can't miss that. A late lunch? Netherlands, Japan at 3. Sorry. Okay. Sunday night... There's no NFL. You got to be available for something. Maybe we grill out Sunday night. Ooh, Ivory Coast, Ecuador at 6.
2: Côte d'Ivoire. All right.
0: Can't really swing it. And then, could we at least turn in early then Sunday night to get a well-rested and a good start to Monday? I would love to, but Sweden's taking on... Sweden's taking on who the hell is Sweden? I forget. Sweden's taking on a team that I don't even know where they're at. But it only happens every 4 years. And you literally can do this. You can do this starting from Saturday, June 13th. God,
2: you can literally do this.
0: Let's see. Hang on, I'm gonna. I gotta tell you when the group stages finally stop. You can do this Saturday, June 13th. Let's see here.
2: Until.
0: I'm efforting here.
2: I know.
0: There's a lot of days you can do this.
2: I mean, it's the whole month, isn't it?
0: Saturday, June 20th, still a full schedule. Let's just skip ahead here. You can do this for about a month.
2: Yeah.
0: If you really want to put your relationship to the test, here we go. Group play ends June 27th.
2: Group play. Then we're into the knockouts.
0: June 13th to June 27th. Honey, you're gonna have to block my schedule off here for about a month.
2: For what?
0: It only happens every 4 years. I'm a victim of circumstance.
2: I watched the Olympics with you.
0: Yeah. I'm a victim of circumstance. Okay? This is 4 years. What, am I not supposed to do this? The whole world's doing it.
2: What are you trying to tell me?
0: The whole world.
2: Everybody's doing it.
0: So there you go. You have your month planned out. And even if you don't like soccer, here's what you do. You pretend.
2: Yep.
0: You pretend. And I guarantee you'll get into it, too. You will get into it.
2: It will happen.
0: So there you go. I have it all planned out for you. 608-321-1670.
2: Here's your month.
0: You're welcome, by the way. And thank FIFA, too. Thank FIFA. Not just me. Thank FIFA. Well, let's see here. Sorry, UFC Freedom 250 is Sunday night, so no FIFA then. This Kinger. That's why you make multiple screams. All right, 608-321-1670. Phone calls, hang on. We'll get to Packers. It's mandatory.

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14: Today is another First Alert weather day. Increasing clouds, afternoon storms, could be severe, hail, high winds, heavy rainfall, isolated tornadoes possible, high of 82. Evening thunder, then clearing overnight, breezy, less humid, a low of 57. Tomorrow, Friday, high of 78, breezy, comfortable, mostly sunny. From the WBY First Alert Weather Center, I'm meteorologist Steve Balon.
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16: It's mandatory. Tucker Kraft, here's what I love. The Packers beat reporters and the players that are there, they don't want to be there. They're both, it's the perpetual motion machine. It's the same thing over and over and over again, but every once in a while there's an outlier. Tucker Kraft literally acknowledged he wasn't supposed to be talking about something and then talked about it. We'll do that coming up. Part two, though. Part two. Scotty?
17: Yeah, but I'm on the porch now. Do I sound better now?
16: You do sound better, Scott. We were a little worried about you. Yeah.
17: Well, okay. Let me explain a couple of things to you. Right. I live in an assisted living house.
16: Yeah, we
17: very
16: know.
17: Old.
16: Yep.
17: Okay. Here's the problem, is the AC works, but it doesn't work.
16: Okay, yeah. It's not cold, but they pretend it's cold. It's the idea of being cold.
17: And the room that I'm in is very warm during the summer.
16: Okay, so you were just I got it.
17: So when I said it was the heat, it really was the heat.
16: Gotcha. We were just worried about you, Scotty. Thank you for updating us, Scott. We won't be worried anymore, Scott.
17: And the second thing is the only reason why I was giving you a hard time yesterday about that is
16: we're over that.
17: Is you caught me off guard. Yeah. Is because usually
16: When Scott, I am a little rascal. You got to keep your head on a swivel with me, Scotty. You know I'm a little rascal.
17: Well, the thing was, usually I can catch on to what you're doing, like the other day when you were doing song titles.
16: Scotty, we got to hit a topic without a break. We love you, buddy. We'll put it to bed. We're glad you're feeling better, all right?
17: Love you guys. Talk to you tomorrow.
16: Scott was worried. Scott wanted to rock y'all nonstop, y'all, to the beat. It's mandatory. Packers mandatory minicamp. We'll get you updated after the top of the hour.

0: no, don't do anything stupid. De'Aaron Fox, rewarded after years in Sacramento. Like, they have a fun team here. It's a good team. And I know people are going to get caught up in, well, who would the Knicks rather play? What doesn't matter? This is who's in front of you. But I think it'll be a wonderful series. And it's all about winning now. OKC is built for the future. San Antonio is built right now. And you got these draft picks in OKC. Do you use them?
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1: From the Fox Sports Studios in Los Angeles. Here's Monsi Bolaños.
3: The New York Knicks are one win away from an NBA championship after completing the greatest comeback in NBA Finals history. They were down 29 and came all the way back to defeat the Spurs 107-106. OG Anunoby had the tip in after a Jalen Brunson miss that gave New York the lead with 1.2 seconds left. Anunoby also hit 7 threes and ended with 33 points. Brunson was the leading scorer of the game with 36 points. Game 5 will be on Saturday back in San Antonio. The Stanley Cup final continues on Thursday with Game 5 between the Hurricanes and the Golden Knights. The puck is set to drop at 8 Eastern and the series is tied at 2 apiece. The FIFA World Cup also starts on Thursday with two matches out of Group A. First, Mexico takes on South Africa at 3 Eastern. Then South Korea takes on Czechia at 10 Eastern. And in baseball, the White Sox held on 2-1 against the Braves. Chicago is in first place in the AL Central.
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8: Yes, sir. That'd be Thursday. You know, think about, as much as I love having, you know, days off. Listen, don't get me wrong. I love having days off. Mondays, Fridays, whatever. And this, you know, Memorial Day, RJ, and then I had it off an extra day. The weeks just seem to go by so slow when I'm off for one of the days. I don't know what it is. The past 2 weeks have been phenomenal. They've just been flying by in a good way because we've been having a lot of fun. And it's been full weeks. Do you ever feel like that?
9: Yeah.
8: Yeah, I know.
9: Yeah. This does feel
8: can you
9: like
8: explain
9: more
8: it
9: like
8: to
9: that.
8: Me? I can't. I don't really know.
9: Yeah.
8: That's a pleasure to be in. Pleasure to be talking with y'all. 608-321-1670. If you want to feel so free. And RJ, what we have here...
9: It's a failure to communicate?
8: No, we have... Oh. Not a failure.
10: Battery.
5: This.
8: Here we go.
9: Oh.
8: I'll do this on the fly. All right, here you go. Packers, RJ?
5: This is mandatory.
8: Minicamp. Your Green Bay Packers. Mandatory minicamp, baby.
5: This is mandatory.
8: Minicamp. And in minicamp, so yesterday we were reacting to what happened the day before. The first day minicamp was on Tuesday.
9: Yeah.
8: And Jordan Love was standing there surrounded by reporters. And we were talking about Packers propaganda. And the Packers beat reporters were right there. And they didn't really have much of a story, right? Because when a reporter doesn't have a story, you have to let the story speak to you. You don't write the story writes you. You know what I'm saying?
9: Yeah, Carissa Thompson. She just made stuff up every now and then.
8: Right. Like Chris, she would make stuff up. And I think in the NFL, in football, the most meaningless stories are the in-game ones, where it's like right before halftime. Mm-hmm. Right when they come out of halftime, like, oh, we caught up with Matt LaFleur. And it's the most meaningless thing. Coach, what do you think you did well in the first half? Well, you know, or what do you think you did, you know, could do better in the second half? Well, we got to, you know, do the little things. We just got to block better. We got to get to the end zone. Like, dynamite. Yeah. You know, the coach doesn't want to do it. No. You know, the reporter doesn't want to do it because every time it's just meaningless.
9: It does not.
8: It's just meaningless. And that's fine.
9: Which is fine.
8: I mean, look at your phone. How much are you swiping through meaningless content all day, every day? It's whatever.
9: All day, every day. It doesn't even matter.
8: You don't even remember what it is that you saw, but you saw it.
9: Sometimes I send stuff to people.
8: And then
9: totally forget it.

0: Yeah, and then send it again.
1: And then they look at it like a couple days later. Mm-hmm. And then you're like, oh, yeah.
0: Well, that was funny.
1: Or somebody sends me something and I'm like, why does this seem so familiar?
0: Yeah.
1: But it's like we've been sharing the same thing back and forth for like a year, totally forgetting that we sent it to each other.
0: Yeah, RJ will send me something 2 days later. I'll send the same exact real thing that I saw first.
1: And then we both laugh at it.
0: And we both laugh again.
1: It's like, oh, I love this one.
0: It's the perpetual motion machine here. It just keeps going. But for what reason? Who knows? It's Packers beat reporters. They're standing there in front of Jordan Love. They're trying to write the story, but the story's got to write you. And they say, Jordan, is there someone that we're not covering that we should be? And Jordan Love's standing there. He doesn't want to be there. The poor reporters don't want to be there, but it's what they have to do.
1: Nobody does.
0: It's the perpetual motion machine. Jordan Love looks back at them like, oh, man, I got to do these guys' jobs too. He's like, yeah, you're not talking about Savion Williams, Bo Melton.
1: Just start naming names.
0: You're just naming like
1: Bill Smith.
0: Little do they know, we talked about Savion Williams here on Overline. Why? He's got a big head.
1: He does.
0: It's distracting. It's the Guardian cap. How can you not talk about
1: distracting?
0: Hey, big head down in front. Bo Melton. We're talking about him too. Have we not been talking about Bo Melton? He does it all. He's moving back to wide receiver. Rob Reichel said he's cut about 10 pounds. If you asked him to, he would go back to a cornerback. He wants to be a receiver, though. If you asked him to mop the floors, he would. If you asked him to sell concessions, he would. He'd do anything for the team. We've been talking about him.
1: Yeah.
0: But these reporters are like, well, I've only talked about Josh Jacobs so much. I haven't known anything else to talk about. I've already told everyone what I would do if I were Matt LaFleur. I would do this, I would do that. I can't do this again. I've already done this. Hey, Jordan, what should we talk about that we aren't talking about? And Jordan's like, oh, my God. I don't want to be here, dude. Get me the hell out of here. I got a newborn. I probably got to change his diapers.
1: I'm not getting sleep, guys.
0: Both of them are just standing there, not wanting to be there, and both like, ah, here we go. It's the perpetual motion machine. But sometimes, every once in a while, you'll get a little nugget. You'll get something that maybe shouldn't have been said. And then you feel good about what you did that day. You accomplished something. You're not writing the story. The story's writing you. Like yesterday, thank you, Tucker Kraft. Tucker Kraft even acknowledged that he shouldn't be talking about the things he was talking about. It was incredible. He gave an update on his rehab.
2: I'm doing better than expected. I would really attribute it to the time and the commitment I put into my rehabilitation early on, the first 3 months. That really has catapulted me to where I am now. You know, I feel great. My quad looks great. Swelling is minimal to none. No, like, weird pains and aches coming out of my treatment and my training. So we're really excited to get this ball rolling, and we're going to take off.
0: But before that, here's what he told reporters. He's like, I
1: love the ping pong table in the background.
0: Oh, that's how much they don't want to be there.
1: I know.
0: They're like, Tucker Kraft is looking at these reporters, and the reporters looking at him like, dude, we don't give us something, Tuck. Give us something. And he's like, all right, I shouldn't be talking. They don't like us talking about this, but I'm going to listen.
2: My anticipation is, you know, they don't really want us talking about our injuries and stuff, but with how I feel, I would say I'm going to get all the conditioning I need in camp to start week one on no pitch count.
1: Oh, no pitch count. Good thing, because there's no pitching in football.
0: Thank you, RJ. These reporters are like, yes, yes, yes.
1: I guess Jordan Love could make a pitch.
0: Yeah, he could, yeah. Tucker Kraft saw Jordan Love, his brother in arms, in pain the other day. And saw the reporters in pain. So Tucker Kraft's like, you know what, I'm going to throw him a bone. They don't want us talking about this, but hey.
2: My anticipation is, you know, they don't really want us talking about our injuries and stuff, but with how I feel, I would say I'm going to get all the conditioning I need in camp to start week one on no pitch count.
0: I love that.
1: Let me tell you what.
0: I love that. He said, hey, they don't want us talking about this. They don't like this. But here's a little nugget for you.
1: Let me give you this.
0: Here's a little nugget. You know, the Packers beat reporters, they really stared a gift horse in the mouth. His name was Aaron Rodgers. Aaron Rodgers would stand like 20 minutes afterwards, after he's supposed to be gone anyways, and talk about anything to these reporters. And then after Rodgers was gone, all they do is want to drag his name through the mud.
3: Well, he's arrogant. He's an a-hole. He didn't want to get the shot. I can't. He's disgusting. I can't.
0: Yet they were just smitten with Aaron Rodgers. Tell me more, Rodgers. Tell me more. And thankfully, now you have Tucker Kraft be like, hey,
3: They don't like us talking about this. They don't want you to know this. And their ears perk up. And
1: what?
3: Tell me more.
1: What? He's got something.
0: Well, Tucker Kraft, will he be the same player he was when he comes back?
2: I'm not really buying into the, like, people come back off an injury and they're not the same. People come back off their injury, you know. If you're not coming back off your injury the same, then what are you doing? Like, what were you doing your entire rehab? So I have these confines of my rehab, and my trainer and I are, you know, I do my work and then some. Some people might not be the same, but that they don't speak for me.
0: Tucker Kraft is born again hard, brother. Tucker Kraft is coming back even more badass.
1: Said, you don't speak for me.
0: And you know he's coming back more badass when he was up there on that stage for, what, Luke Combs? And he kicked that beer? You know he's coming back, dude. You know he's like, yeah, buddy. You see me punt that beer on stage? You see me shotgun a couple and punt one? I'm back. I'm thinking I'm back. Let's see here. More on Tucker Kraft putting in that work, bruh.
2: This Saturday I'll be 7 months post-surgery, and it's that same grind. You know, every single day I come in here and I try to get better. I try to get more healthy. So I wouldn't necessarily say that I'm tracking my rehab based off of speed alone, but managing to hit that number where I am in my rehab right now is just a testament to the work that the staff and I have put in.
0: Look at any selfless. The staff and I. The staff and I. Any mental concerns about his body?
2: Well, because mine was a contact injury, it wasn't my body necessarily failing me. I have all the confidence in the world in my knee. It's just about getting that strength back in the quad, calf, hamstring, getting everything together. And 2 Mondays ago, I hit 21.5 miles an hour. So my speed feels fine. Now it's just about the cardio and getting those reps and all the footwork and fundamentals that comes with playing tight end at a high level. That's what we're working on now.
1: Hopefully he wasn't in a school zone when children were present.
0: I was just thinking that.
1: So what, it goes down to 20 then, right?
0: Yeah. Recreational sprinters typically top out between 12 to 20 miles per hour. The maximum speed a human has ever recorded, 27.78 miles per hour, achieved by, I do believe Usain Bolt did that 100 meters ago. Usain Bolt, 27.78 miles per hour. Tucker Kraft just said he hit, 21 and a half, whatever?
1: Yeah.
0: And then there's, how about this?
1: Oh.
0: There's theoretical studies here, RJ. The boys are sitting around thinking about running. Theoretical studies suggest humans could physically run up to, you ready for this? Theoretical studies suggest humans could possibly run up to 35 to 40 miles per hour?
1: Excuse me?
0: If limb and contact constraints were overcome. What?
1: Wow.
0: Are we running limbless?
1: Yeah.
0: Well, you need at least two limbs to run, your legs.
1: So Gumby could run that fast.
0: If limb and contact constraints were overcome, what? I feel like you need arms, though, to pump it.
1: Now limb pump it.
0: Interesting. 608-321-1670. Tucker Kraft breaking news. He's not supposed to be talking about this. They don't like it.
1: Hey.
0: But he can run 21 miles an hour. He can punt a beer can, and he should be back for week one. Not on a pinch coat. It's mandatory. Line one, good morning.
4: Recreational sprinting? Oh, my God.
1: You don't do that for fun?
0: The last time I sprinted, I think, was to get away from cops, the police. That was a while ago.
4: I'm not even a mandatory sprinter.
0: I take that back. I sprinted to the break room a couple times when there was free food so I could beat everyone else.
1: Yeah.
0: Like when there was brisket there, I sprinted.
1: You were still late.
4: That's pretty wild. No, I think that the reporters are limited, too, because they can't talk about negative things. It isn't like they're questioning, like, Donald Trump. They could just get him, right? They got to ask only the right questions. It's like a Fox News interview of Trump, right? It's really right. You can't ask about these other things, you know? And when Tucker Kraft was like, I was listening to that live as it was going off, and I was like, live. And he's like, guess what? I got a secret. And I'm like, oh, my God.
0: I have a secret.
4: And he's like, I've been smuggling oil in my knee brace for...
5: couple hundred days. And guess who knows about it now? You do. Guess who didn't? None of you.
1: Hey.
5: Well, that's what I thought the secret was going to be.
1: Hey.
5: Because that's a good one.
1: Come here. I got a secret.
6: Balls and show.
1: I can run 21 miles per hour.
5: Hurts no one. Helps everyone.
0: Oh. Recreational sprinting.
5: Yeah, I've been recreational sprinting. I mean, that's really all you have to say. I mean, that's just... Who's doing that? Who is doing that? Like, if somebody said, hey, what are you going to do this weekend? Well, we're going to go and sprint a little.
1: Or you have somebody being like, yeah, I'm going to go head to the track this weekend. Oh, you going to get like a mile or something in? No, we're sprinting.
5: We're just sprinting. I guess it's better than just sitting there scrolling useless information day after day after hour after hour.
1: Yeah.
5: You know?
0: I mean,
5: I've been really...
0: Eric, think of your life. Think of your life. Think of the span of your life right now. I bet you in the last 15 years, you've seen more useless, dumbass stuff than you've ever have in the entirety of the other part of your life, just in a tiny little span. Just think of the amount of dumb stuff you've seen in the last 10, 15 years. And then go back before, like, the smartphone. How much dumb crap were you doing? Probably not much.
5: I'm even worse. I'm a provider of such.
0: I get videos from you all the time, and I love it.
5: You know, I'm a provider of nonsense, and... You know, that's just how it goes. I mean, out here for like an hour on this godforsaken interstate. You know, last night we were going, this happened right top of Toma Hill. I come up over top of Toma Hill and you can see a long ways. And all right. And it was like Terminator Judgment Day. Oh. I felt like that chick driving into that storm at the end. You know, it
0: Sarah Connor?
5: Bad. Yeah, Sarah Connor. I was just like Sarah Connor in a Jeep. And I'm like, then I thought about these tornado drills and what you're supposed to do in the car. So I fashioned myself like you just said that guy, Guardian helmet. I fashioned myself a little Guardian helmet in here, and I took off right into it. And I'm like, well, what about the rain wrap tornado? There was a lot of people worried about that. They pulled right over, and I'm like, I don't think my chances are any worse, all right? I'm scooting right through here. You can sit there and get taken out by it, but I don't think the 40 miles an hour I'm going is going to make a difference on how far I fly, right? So I'm just going to bear on through. And here comes a semi, all right? It's like we are underwater. This is how much it's raining out here.
0: Mm-hmm.
5: Here comes a semi. He's not backed off one bit. He's pushing 75.
0: He's giving her the beans.
5: He's giving her.
0: Yeah.
5: And he passed me. There was the Jesus fish on the back.
0: Oh, yeah.
5: All right. And I'm like, you're not worried about that, and obviously, because
0: you're in good hands.
5: You got the Jesus fish. You know where you're going.
0: Yep.
5: But I don't. All right. So let's slow her down and not run me off the road. All right. I don't know how this is going to end. But you obviously had enough confidence to just blow right through here.
0: Yeah.
5: You know?
0: It's sometimes when you're on the road, Eric, you got to assert dominance. You got to be a tone setter on the road. I'm on the road, yeah. I set the tone. Get out of my way or follow along, one or the other.
1: Hop in.
5: So today we're going to have more storms. I'm sorry to hear that some Beaver Dam got hit yesterday.
0: Yeah, the Culver's barn is
1: it's no more.
0: It's no more. It's down.
5: The what?
0: The Culver's barn?
1: There's a barn in Beaver Dam, so a lot of us, as we head
0: up towards Green picture.
1: Bay, it's a big blue barn that says Thank You Farmers on it, because when...
0: It's a Culver-sponsored barn.
5: Yeah. Oh,
0: it's like a giant, you know, like a... It's like a... Instead of a billboard, it's a huge barn that's blue, and it says Thank You Culver's. There's Culver's logos on it. It's beautiful. It's off. It's done.
1: It was.
5: Those guys who paint those barns, they're not very picky, you know. They'll just say, well, it looks good driving down the road 55 past, you know.
4: You know, it does. It looks fantastic. You wouldn't know the difference. But they're sloppy, a little sloppy. But, yeah.
0: Eric?
4: Well,
0: a recreational sprinter? No. A provider of nonsense? Yes. That's why we love you.
1: Provider of nonsense.
4: Yes. Well, you guys are a treasure and a treat.
0: Yes, are you. Much love.
4: One more day to go, bud.
0: All right, you go get them, baby. Go get them. Hard charging. See you, buddy. See you.
4: Yep.
0: So your guy Goose Egg says Ebo sets the tone on the road in his wife's Jeep. Sometimes. Half of it's mine, by the way. Sometimes. Here's the thing, Lee.
7: It's mine.
0: Here's the thing, Lee. I don't need a car or a truck to make me me. I don't need to be having a vehicle to give me an identity. I give the identity to the vehicle. Why? How? It's how I get behind the wheel. It's how I drive. It's how I swerve from lane to lane. It's how I merge. It's how I set the tone on the road. I don't need a car or a truck to define who I am. I define the car by my style of driving, which is tone setting. Like a Denali HD fully loaded, every option available. I don't need that. Why? Because I'm already fully loaded. I already have every option available. I am living in high definition. Hope that clears the air. Mandatory minicamp, baby. All right, we'll take a look. I am the tone setter.

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0: It's a love-hate thing.
1: By the way, the FIFA president, sport. I don't know if you saw this, Mickey. Did I save this article? The FIFA president, I'm trying to remember. I think he told the people that were upset about the Somali referee that got denied and then was deemed a terrorist and sent back. I think he told the people to calm down about that and also about how pricey the tickets are to just chill. He's like, you know what? Don't worry about this, okay? Don't worry about any of this.
0: Okay.
1: I don't know if you saw that or not.
0: Yeah, FIFA told people to chill.
1: Yes.
0: That Qatar was using actual slavery to build their stadiums.
1: Yes.
0: So I think this is very mild.
1: Yeah, I mean, this is on par for FIFA. They're like, hey, I know we had some human rights violations last World Cup, and I know that, you know, tickets are like $10,000 for nosebleeds, and I know that there's a guy that was just deemed a terrorist and sent back to some. Just chill, dude. Just chill, baby. The World Cup's
0: here. This is nothing for FIFA. This isn't even a blimp on their radar. Again, literal slaves.
1: Yes, literal building slaves stadiums, building stadiums in Qatar. Oh. They're like, who cares? Who cares? Who cares?
0: Aren't you going to watch football? Football. Look, Shakira shaking her ass.
1: Oh, where? Oh yeah. What about slave labor? Oh, who cares? Shakira.
0: Yeah, Shakira.
1: Those hips don't lie, baby. I'd warm a candle really for her, lie. Austin, you know?
0: I watched her first music video the other day. Is it Hips Don't Lie? Yeah.
1: Oh my God.
0: So hot.
1: Yeah.
0: It's crazy. Back then, that was so risque. Now it's like, kids just walk around the streets looking like that. Blows my mind how times change.
1: Charles Barkley, for example. Charles Barkley said it wasn't Cardi B, it was Cardi D's with her size over, you know.
0: Exactly, yeah.
1: And then ESPN's like, we might fire you. So Charles Barkley's like daring them to fire him. And then you can go listen to a Cardi B song called WAP on the radio.
2: Yeah. Well, highly
1: it's edited. It plays, but you know.
0: You have to pretend to clutch your pearls.
1: Yeah.
0: That's all you need to do.
1: Charles Barkley's like,
0: you can do whatever you want.
1: Yeah.
0: Like, you look at all the, you know, youth pastors who prey on children, but as you clutch your pearls, it's okay. You can get away with whatever.
1: Well, Charles Barkley can say, it's not Cardi B, it's Cardi D's, and then they're mad about it, but then I can go on the radio and hear Cardi B say, I want you to tickle that thing that dangles in the back of my throat. And I'm like, what?
0: It's just educational information she's passing on to children.
1: You want me to put that Big Mac truck where?
0: I swear I called to talk about baseball, but
1: baseball. Sorry, yeah.
2: I don't know if you did.
1: Sorry. Yeah, right. Baseball.
0: I don't even know what I want to say anymore.
1: Braves.
0: Yeah, right. The White Sox are better than the Yankees. That's always hilarious.
2: That's all that matters. Yeah,
3: that's true.
1: That's fine.
0: Yeah.
1: I mean, they both have the same color scheme.
0: The series.
2: The best team
0: Braves
2: Chicago
0: lost
2: too.
0: The series to the White Sox. So that's
1: Brewers lost the series to the A's.
0: That's right. No?
2: Cubs lost the series to the Rockies.
1: The Cubs lost the series to the Rockies.
2: I want to get in on the party.
1: Best baseball, man.
2: Just really embarrassing.
0: Well, but the Cubs are already in the bottom of the ladder, so we don't care about the Cubs. They suck anyway.
2: They do.
0: Are they a top team right now?
2: Absolutely not.
0: Yeah, so why do we care if the Cubs lose to the Rockies? They're on par.
2: I just wanted to feel included.
1: They're 500 now, Austin.
2: Yep.
1: The NL Central could have two teams below 500 soon. Cubs and Reds.
2: 10-game winning streaks, and we're 500.
1: Yep. Yes, that's a council problem right there.
2: That's a problem. Council.
0: It's entertaining is what that is.
1: That's all we want to be, Mickey, is entertained.
0: Yeah, well, I leave with two PSAs. Also, RIP... Culver's Barn in Beaver Dam.
1: Yeah, that's tough, dude.
2: All right.
1: Tough.
0: I know. I remember driving past it and waving to it at the plane. Count on my side.
1: I had a Butterburger yesterday, too. It must have been an omen. God, it was delicious.
0: I should open a Culver's out here. That would be amazing.
2: Good idea.
0: There's no Culver's here. Should open one. All right, my PSA.
1: Yeah.
0: You don't have to buy pasteurized milk, but if you buy raw milk, boil it slowly and then drink it. Okay. Don't die. Don't kill your kids. Okay, that's one.
1: Okay.
0: Two, wash your hands. They're nasty. Wash your hands. That's it.
1: Thank you.
0: Those are my two PSAs.
1: Did something happen at the household over there with raw milk?
0: Oh, no.
1: Okay, all right. Mickey?
0: We don't drink unboiled milk here, no. Like, you don't have to have it homogenized. You don't have to have it pasteurized, but... You know, slow boil it. It's still very rich, very creamy.

0: drink raw milk. There's a reason why human beings have survived this long. We discovered that microbes kill us.
1: It sounds like to me that Louis Pasteur is weak. That's all it was. He is scared. He is weak. Louis Pasteur, he was weak.
0: Millennia, ever since there's written history, we've been boiling milk. So, you know.
1: Pasteur.
0: Louis Pasteur just sped it up. That's all.
1: He's weak. Like, he's a weakling. Soft. He was soft. Mickey, we love you. Treasure treat.
0: Bye, guys.
1: Oh,
2: oh! Oh, wow.
1: Man!
2: You always do that.
1: I thought she was done.
2: Nope.
1: That's fine. It wasn't easy. Kinger, I'm not...
3: timing for the Mickey call.
1: I'm not asking that question. I'm not asking that question about Mickey and her...

0: Don't mess with the bull, young man. You'll get the horns.
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10: Wisconsin Radio Network Sports, good morning, gang. Tim Fisher. We'll start with football, where the Green Bay Packers went through day two of mandatory minicamp yesterday. For quarterback Jordan Love, what's he been working on most through the offseason?
11: Just staying calm, staying relaxed, move through my reads. If I got to move around in the pocket, you know, keeping those movements pretty tight and not kind of running into where guys might be peeling off and able to hit you. So just really trying to focus on my feet, my pocket movements. And obviously, I think all those things are tied to accuracy and just the timing of routes and things like that.
10: The Packers wrap up the three-day minicamp today. To Major League Baseball, where the Milwaukee Brewers dropped the finale of their series in Las Vegas to the Athletics by the final counts of 4-3 last night. The crew had jumped out with runs in the first, second, and third inning, including solo homers from Jackson Chirio and Gary Sanchez. The Athletics would rally, though, with 1 in the sixth and then 3 in the seventh. Starter Brandon Sproat took a no decision, allowing just one earned run over six innings while giving up 4 hits. Chad Patrick takes the loss in relief. Skipper Pat Murphy.
12: I think they got a nice team over there, and I think their bullpen is better than people think, and I think they're they get some guys healthy. They got a nice club. We didn't do enough. We didn't keep it on them. We're ahead 3-0, and I think Sproat gave us a chance, and you know, we had one reliever not do the job.
10: The Brewers dropped the final two of the three-game set in Vegas, now take today off before returning back to AmFam tomorrow night. To minor league baseball, Beloit drops a shootout with Quad Cities last night 16-10. Wisconsin a 5-0 shutout victory over Great Lakes. I'm Tim Fisher, Wisconsin Radio Network Sports.

0: All right, welcome back in. Sam from the Mallards. And the Nightmare's coming up here after 8 o'clock. I have a new segment debuting with her. Is this okay if we do this? I'll explain after 8. News of the weird on the way right now. Getting excited for the World Cup. Playing all FIFA songs today. Austin, you ever dabble in FIFA?
1: No.
0: You're soft, dude.
1: Probably.
0: Soft.
1: I feel like we've discovered that already.
0: But.
1: Been known.
0: But we also have.
2: This is mandatory.
0: Minicamp.
1: Woo!
0: You're a Green Bay Packers mandatory minicamp. Austin, when you heard the news that Tucker Kraft not on a pitch count, looking to come back week one.
3: My anticipation is, you know, they don't really want us talking about our injuries and stuff, but with how I feel, I would say I'm going to get all the conditioning I need in camp to start week one on no pitch count.
0: What did you think?
1: Fantastic.
0: Fantastico.
1: Like that.
0: Fantastico.
1: Yeah. I mean, him coming back week one, obviously, hopefully with an extension beforehand, you know, would be nice.
0: Well.
1: But, I mean... He's a dog.
4: He can't talk about it. Right
1: he was playing. He was playing like a top three tight end in football before he got hurt.
0: He's definitely
1: and
0: a dog.
1: That's not an exaggeration.
0: How come they don't talk to Josh Jacobs? Where's he? I want to know about.
1: Interesting. Yeah, I don't know why he hasn't had
0: something happen
1: availability yet.
0: Did something happen? I don't know. Matt LaFleur. Sure. Matt LaFleur's it's been great to have him around.
4: Well, that's good.
0: He shows up every day.
1: Hey.
0: That's good.
1: Nice.
0: With the same attitude and same mentality, and I would expect nothing other than that.
1: Okay. Yeah.
0: And then in this article here from MSN.com, it says, they say that about LaFleur. And then here's the next sentence. Jacobs is a free man.
1: Yeah.
0: And he should be considered innocent until proven guilty. Did something happen?
1: Not that I know. I think he's innocent. I haven't heard anything.
4: Yeah, nothing. Nothing's happened since.
0: How come no one's talking to him? Anyways, I'm just curious. 608-321-1670, line one. Good morning.
5: Dean.
0: Diener. Hey, Dean.
4: Diener.
5: Hey, so, yeah, what happened to that open records request? I don't know if you saw, but
0: the
5: DA's office is like, oh, it's still a pending investigation. Well, what's the point of an open records request then, right?
0: Yeah, the open records request are like, nah.
4: No, thank you.
0: Still ongoing.
5: I mean, redact. Get out that black marker and let's redact that. I don't know.
0: Dieter, would you rather have a completely redacted sheets of paper or just them be like, sorry.
5: Well, I mean, that's the thing. It's just we thought from the beginning the DA's office is going to toe the line with the community desire of this kind of going away. And yeah, they go.
0: They're denying the public records request because it's...
4: Deny and deflect.
0: It's an ongoing incident.
5: I mean, this is purely me trying to make it sound like a conspiracy. You know, judges, the DA's, they're fair. They're fair, and they should not at all be criticized, right? Because we live in a fair society, right? I'm a lawyer, so I don't need to get in trouble for saying that. So.
0: Well, Diener, the lawyer brain of yours, I mean, is this...
4: lawyered.
0: Is this apropos? Is this above board, Dean?
5: We'll see. I trust the process. I trust the process. But, I mean, that initial request, the open records request just being responded to that way was pretty sketchy, I thought, but at least they didn't drag it out too long. But I was going to say in one comment as far as the Mickey stuff earlier, so Little League Baseball, first game for my seven-year-old, first batter, he hit the first pitch and got hit. You know how those games go. It's like you can just keep running because no one's ever going to get you out.
0: Yeah,
5: but so afterwards, you know, the whole crew was there, but just me and the kid go to Culver's, and I get the kids meal and the my normal, which is just a massive amount of food. And I said, hey, you know, you want to have the big burger since you're a big baseball guy now? He elected for the double deluxe butter burger, and just wolfed that
0: everything
5: thing
0: on
5: down.
0: It. It's growing.
5: Oh yeah, the trimming, the mayo, the everything. Yeah, and you know, by the end, I'm just like, oh my gosh, because if you get the kids meal, you still get the free Scoopy. So you know, I'm sitting here with my single and getting my Scoopy. I'm like, are we still getting this Scoopy? We hit the Scoopy up. So you want to talk about omens and that barn going down? The That was pretty cool stuff.
0: Hey, so, what a proud Papa moment.
5: You got to have kids. Live vicariously through your kids, because I'm not athletic at all, and, worked out pretty good.
0: What a proud father moment. Son dominates a Culver's double deluxe, everything on it. Bang!
5: The baseball was secondary to the Culver's being annihilated.
0: Love it, Dean. Dean, you rocked it. Yep. You are a treasure and a treat. Thank you, Dean.
5: You guys have a good day.
0: See you. I got another phone call, but I got a break to take. Got to squeeze in news of the week. Got Sam from the Mallards in the house. We'll be right back.
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0: Next time at 8 o'clock. Funk Soul Brother, check it out now. All right, welcome back in. News of the Weird. I have two things competing here. Rob Reichel is going to join us at 8:20. We're going to talk everything mandatory minicamp, obviously. I have in my possession, and you know how Rob loves to talk. He asked Rob one question. He goes forever. I'm going to see how long it takes me, how many questions I have to ask Rob Reichel to see how I can finish 5 hard-boiled eggs. I have in my possession 5 hard-boiled eggs.
1: Oh.
0: I'm going to ask, what do you mean you? I'm going to ask Rob a question and see if I can finish 5 hard-boiled eggs before he's done talking and I get to ask a second question.
2: That's going
0: to
2: be the greatest segment ever. Awesome.
0: 5 hard-boiled eggs. I'm egg maxing. Protein maxing.
2: Egg maxing.
0: Awesome. I will ask Rob one question and then go to work. Cool.
2: Fantastic.
1: Let's do it. Let's see what happens.
0: That's what I'm going to do. My only breakfast, and I forgot I had it, and hungry. So I figured.
2: And these are unpeeled, by the way.
0: Unpeeled. Yes. Unpeeled. Hard-boiled.
2: So that adds an extra layer to it.
0: Also, your news of the weird. Last night, Jalen Brunson was asked a question after they came back from 29 points down. The Knicks did to win. Listen to the question Jalen Brunson was asked. Here you go.
3: Your coach said you are the MVP candidate. So which one is most important for you? Championship, being MVP, or peaceful celebration and peace entire world? All of them.
0: Whoa. Okay. Did you hear that?
2: Yeah.
3: Most important.
0: Wow. What's the most important thing for Jalen Brunson to do?
2: Wow.
3: Being MVP.
0: Being MVP.
3: Or peaceful.
0: Winning the championship.
3: Championship, being MVP. Or peace.
0: Or world peace.
3: Celebration and peace entire world. All of them.
0: Or all of them. Winning the championship, being the finals MVP.
4: Please say MVP.
2: Peace entire world.
0: No. World
4: Please
0: peace.
4: Say MVP.
0: World peace.
4: Please say MVP first.
0: Or all of them.
5: The most important thing for me is just over these next 48 hours, just focusing on what we got to do.
0: Hey, Jalen.
2: No world peace.
0: Do you
2: no
0: want
2: peace
0: world peace?
2: World.
0: No. Do you want to be MVP? Do you want to be a champion or all of them?
2: He wants the champ.
0: I just want to win game 5, baby.
2: He wants to be a champ.
0: He wants to be a champ.
2: Awesome.
0: You want world peace? Nah. No.
2: That was good.
0: I don't want world peace, baby. I want to be a world champion.
2: MVP, championship, or peace entire world.
0: What a question.
4: Didn't see that third option coming.
0: You want world peace? No. I want to be a world champion.
4: A championship, an MVP, or
0: world peace.
4: Next 48 hours. That's all I'm going
0: to do. Okay. Sam for the Mallards.

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5: Wisconsin Radio Network Sports. Good morning, gang. Tim Fisher. We'll start with Major League Baseball, where the Milwaukee Brewers dropped the finale of their series in Las Vegas to the A's last night by the final count of 4-3. The crew had jumped out with solo runs in the first, second, and third, including home runs from Gary Sanchez and Jackson Churio. The Athletics would rally with a run in the sixth off starter Brandon Sproat, who took a no decision going six innings, allowing just the one run on four hits while striking out three.
6: Obviously, you know, the outing's the outing, you know. It's good, you know, six innings, one run. Yeah, it's great. You know, those are the results. But really, you know, what I'm more proud of is just staying with the process and just keep, you know, just stacking good days, you know, stacking good work. We knew eventually that, you know, it's going to come, you know, full circle, you know, and have an outing like that.
5: The A's would score three in the seventh off of reliever Chad Patrick for the win. The Brewers dropped the final two of the three-game series against the Athletics in Vegas. Now take today off before returning home to start a series hosting the Philadelphia Phillies tomorrow night. Minor League Baseball Class A in the Midwest League, Wisconsin, a 5-0 shutout of Great Lakes. The Timber Rattlers host Great Lakes again tonight. Beloit falls at home to Quad Cities by the final count of 16-10 last night. The Sky Carp entertain the River Bandits again this evening. On to football, where the Green Bay Packers went through day two of the three-day mandatory minicamp yesterday. One of the biggest stories coming out is tight end Tucker Kraft, who says he can be back for week one of the season.
7: My anticipation is, you know, they don't really want us talking about our injuries and stuff, but that with how I feel, I would say I'm going to get all the conditioning I need in camp to start week one on no pitch count.
5: The Packers wrap up their three-day mini camp today. 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
21: Brunson gets it, fires up a three. Shot no good. The tip, it's gone! It's gone! It's gone! With 1.2 remaining.
11: 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Red in Georgia is back. Good morning, Red. What do you have for me?
13: Hey, Dan, thanks for taking the call. Dan, watching this finals here, you could go in all different directions what you want to talk about this final. You can talk about it for days and days in. But what I like about this final, you learn a lot about a young coach and a young team. They're going to have these moments, and it wouldn't surprise me to get back to a game seven. But what happened to Miss Johnson, I would like to, for him, to, in those moments, make coaches' moves in the fourth quarter to stop the bleeding. It's something he could have did to stop the bleed. And that Ginobili, I'm from the South. Whatever we're going to call him, we're going to call him. Without him, that game wouldn't have been won last night. So, of course, he's the MVP. And then that interview before, man, the way you set up these guys to lead them on, to give you everything that you want in the interview, man, that guy, Vincent Goodwill, is a great interview. And you need to have him on more often, Dan. And thanks for taking the call, Dan.
11: Thank you, Red. Yeah, I'm a big fan of Vincent Goodwill. And we had him on. I think he worked at Yahoo Sports. And we had him on maybe 4 years ago. And I just thought, man, I'm sitting down having a beer or having dinner with a guy and we're just talking. And he gets it. There's an old school feel to him. I did reach out to NBC and Peacock to see if maybe he could work on their NBA coverage. And then next thing I know, he pops up on SportsCenter and, you know, First Take. And I go, I'll be damned. Good for him. He's a really good guest. He is. Great reaction. David in Ohio. Hi, David. What do you have for me?
17: Hey, Dan, I got a stat of the day for you. Last night, the San Antonio Spurs, now what people are calling the San Antonio Falcons, blew a 29-point lead to the Knicks in Game 4, setting a brand-new NBA Finals record held by the Boston Celtics, who blew a 24-point lead in Game 4 of the 1985 NBA Finals against the Los Angeles Lakers. The San Antonio Falcons soaring high for three quarters, then migrating south for the fourth. Pandora, please. Thank you.
18: Stat of the day, stat of the day, we love your stat of the day, stat of the day, stat of the day. Oh, Dan, give us the stat.
11: Thank you, Pandora. New York's comeback is the biggest in the finals in league history, surpassing the Celtics. They had a 24-point comeback against the Lakers game 4 of the 08 finals. Zach in Knoxville. Hi, Zach.
22: ADP, thanks for taking my call. Just want to get your thoughts on the Knicks fans. And it seems like that they are taking away from what seems like a really likable team with the Jalen Brunson, unlikely superstar, and just all of the selflessness that they play with. Do you see that deterring from, you know, the nationwide reaction?
11: I don't know if I could speak to that point nationwide. I don't know if the rest of the nation is caught up in the Knicks fans. You know, those who showed up at the Garden last night didn't leave. Now, you can be bothered by the celebrities, you know, who's a real fan and who's not. Did we do that with the Lakers? No. You say it's Hollywood. You want to see stars. New York, it's got to be, you got to be a New Yorker. Like, are you a true fan? How long have you had season tickets? Like, if there's an interrogation, an interviewing, you know, process here. I like how Charles Barkley had Ben Stiller on the, you know, pregame show, and they're like, man, you've been a fan a long time. How long you have season tickets for? He goes, I don't have season tickets. They just give these to me. Yes, Dylan.
23: Yeah, I saw J-Lo the other day was on this show, Subway Takes, which is big on social media. And her take was that you're not a New Yorker unless you're born in New York, unless you're from there.
11: Okay.
23: Do you subscribe to that?
11: I don't even get called. I don't care. I couldn't care less.
23: Yeah, but it's J-Lo.
11: I mean, my wife's a New Yorker, But we don't sit around and say, nah, is that person a New Yorker?
23: Yeah. Yeah.
11: Oh, they're born on Staten Island? That's not really a New Yorker.
23: That's New Jersey.
11: Yeah, Paulie.
0: Or you're born in New York, your family moves away at age 3 to the suburbs. Are you a New Yorker?
11: I don't know.
0: Or vice versa.
11: Yeah.
0: Yes. You move there at age 3. You live there 50 years. Are you a New Yorker?
11: I couldn't care less.
0: Right.
11: Yeah. Yes, Marv.
1: Michael Jordan, New Yorker.
11: Brooklyn. Yeah, born in Brooklyn. He's a true New Yorker, apparently. Sean in Oregon. Hi, Sean. What do you have for me today?
2: Hey, Dan. How you doing?
11: Great,
2: first
11: Sean.
2: Time caller. Yeah. I've watched you from CNN all the way to ESPN, but you came legendary when you went by yourself. That's a legend.
11: Thank
2: and you brought the right people with you.
11: Thank you, Sean.
2: I've watched you the whole time. I have to ask you this. Would you fire that head coach?
11: No, not yet. No, I don't think this is going to be a Doug Collins kind of moment where all of a sudden he only got Michael Jordan to a certain point and then you got to bring in. And, you know, people forget Phil Jackson was an assistant coach, I believe, under George Karl in the CBA, the Continental Basketball Association. They brought him in to be the head coach, taking over for Doug Collins. Like, Mitch Johnson, I think, is a good coach. He made mistakes. He's going to get an earful from Greg Popovich when he goes back home. Yes, Dylan.
23: Yeah, I mean, he did take like a bunch of 11-year-olds to the NBA Finals. Like, everyone's talking about how young, like, they can't believe they're even here. I think it's like everyone probably relaxed a little bit. Obviously, it was a shock.
11: Yeah, but
23: yesterday.
11: Once you get there, no excuses.
23: Yeah.
11: Like, it's a cute story. It's they're a year ahead of schedule. Okay, now you're here. You got by OKC. How many people said, hey, whoever wins the West is going to be your NBA champ? All right?
23: Everyone.
11: Yes. Now you get here, and now you got to make big boy decisions. And he didn't do that. Yes, Marv.
1: And it's a different animal because, just like Benny Goodwill said earlier, they've been up by double digits in every single game in this series.
11: Oh, I didn't know if you were adding to that.
1: Oh, that was it, Dan.
11: Okay. Yes, Paulie.
0: But it's like the Patriots-Falcons Super Bowl. There was still overtime. There was still a chance.
11: Yeah.
0: The Spurs, it's not over. The Spurs could still wipe this away.
11: If you're watching on Peacock, I will be in the confessional. Where does this game rank amongst all the NBA Finals games that I've witnessed? I'll have that for you coming up. Hour two on the way. Fritzy, Dylan, Marv, Paulie, yours truly in the back room, guys. We're back after this. 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
32: Today is another First Alert weather day. Increasing clouds, afternoon storms, could be severe, hail, high winds, heavy rainfall, isolated tornadoes possible, high of 82. Evening thunder, then clearing overnight, breezy, less humid, a low of 57. Tomorrow, Friday, high of 78, breezy, comfortable, mostly sunny. From the WBY First Alert Weather Center, I'm meteorologist Steve Balon.
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15: Rallied from 29 down, stunned the Spurs 107-106. Now went away from their first title since 1973. OG Anunoby tipped in a missed three from Jalen Brunson with just over a second left to complete the largest comeback in NBA Finals history. Anunoby finished with 33, talks about his game winner.
34: Feels cool. I mean, everyone's pretty excited. I'm excited, too. We're all excited. We're enjoying it right now, but we're just focused on the next game now.
15: Game 5 Saturday night in San Antonio. In baseball, White Sox clipped the Braves 2-1. Yankees crushed the Guardians to sweep the series. White Sox take over first in the AL Central. Bryce Eldridge with a walk-off grand slam to lift the Giants past the Nationals 11-10. Giants scored 10 runs over the final two innings for the incredible comeback. That's sports. I'm Ron Zamos.
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4: Wisconsin Radio Network Sports. Good morning, I'm Tim Fisher. We'll start with football, where the Green Bay Packers went through day two of mandatory minicamp yesterday. For quarterback Jordan Love, what's he been working on most through the offseason?
5: Just staying calm, staying relaxed, move through my reads. I got to move around in the pocket, you know, keeping those movements pretty tight and not kind of running into where guys might be peeling off and able to hit you. So just really trying to focus on my feet, my pocket movements. And obviously, I think all those things are tied to accuracy and just the timing of routes and things like that.
4: The Packers wrap up the three-day minicamp today. To Major League Baseball, where the Milwaukee Brewers dropped the finale of their series in Las Vegas to the Athletics by the final count of 4-3 last night. The crew had jumped out with runs in the first, second, and third inning, including solo homers from Jackson Chirio and Gary Sanchez. The Athletics would rally, though, with 1-6 and then 3-7. Starter Brandon Sproat took a no decision, allowing just one earned run over six innings while giving up four hits. Chad Patrick takes the loss in relief. Skipper Pat Murphy.
6: I think they got a nice team over there, and I think their bullpen is better than people think, and I think they're they get some guys healthy. They got a nice club. We didn't do enough. We didn't keep it on them. We're ahead 3-0, and I think Sproat gave us a chance, and you know, we had one reliever not do the job.
4: The Brewers dropped the final two of the three-game set in Vegas, now take today off before returning back to AmFam tomorrow night. To minor league baseball, Beloit drops a shootout with Quad Cities last night 16-10. Wisconsin, a 5-0 shutout victory over Great Lakes. I'm Tim Fisher, Wisconsin Radio Network Sports.
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0: Packers. Yesterday was day two of mandatory minicamp, and Packers tight end Tucker Kraft said coming back from an ACL injury could be ready for week one against the Vikings.
1: My anticipation is, you know, they don't really want us talking about our injuries and stuff, but with how I feel, I would say I'm going to get all the conditioning I need in camp to start week one on no pitch count.
0: Today is the final day of minicamp. 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
0: We're less than 2 weeks away from the NBA's draft. 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
14: It's a stat that probably only interests me. The Mariners, Yankees, Tigers, Cleveland have hit four home runs in a game off Justin Verlander. And then there's a new team that just joined that group. It's the St. Paul Saints. They hit four home runs off Justin Verlander. He's making an injury rehab start, and they beat the Toledo Mudhens. So you have Cleveland, the Tigers, Mariners, and Yankees hitting four home runs off Justin Verlander. One of our favorites, he is the founder of Men in Blazers Media Network. He is an empire unto himself. He'll be at the Santa Monica Pier tomorrow from 4 to 5:15 Eastern, and then he'll be in Seattle, Pier 58, 8:30 a.m., 9:45 Pacific time. Two cities, one day, World Cup fever is spreading, Roger.
15: Oh, good Lord. Yes, we're doing college game days across America ahead of these U.S. games, making World Cup memories. Today is the day, Dan. We've waited for it. The World Cup begins. Everyone in the world is looking, and the Knicks have gone and overshadowed everything.
14: Is there a comeback similar to what we saw last night in soccer?
15: Oh, God, I wish OJ and Anobi was playing for the United States men's national team in this tournament. Can I just tell you that now? Yes, there is. There is. There is. 2005 Champions League final. Liverpool Football Club are 3-0 down at halftime. Biggest game of their lives. Humiliated, soiled their shorts with the world watching. And then they come back. Second half, an absolute miracle against this mighty AC Milan team, Wembyesque, you could say, and then won it on penalties. I mean, this is it, the last World Cup final, Messi and Mbappe going head-to-head playing football ripped from Plato's cave itself was very, very similar in terms of both teams soaring, you know, feeling that they ecstatically had won it, both teams wax wings, going too close to the sun. It's the joy of sports. You feel every single human emotion. and living in New York City as I do.

0: into the bullpen.
1: We'll see what happens.
0: This is going to be a fun.
1: We'll see what happens.
0: Let's play a game. Guess Nick's password.
1: Like, you and I are the only two frozen out. This is what I don't get.
0: Yeah. Yeah.
1: Everybody else is like, oh, good, it's back up. I'm like, it's not for me.
0: Well, we're going to have a good show. We're going to have a great show.
1: This fits my mood.
0: Yeah,
1: from this morning. I was in a mood.
0: You're a little cantankerous today.
1: I was in a mood about the NBA.
0: Okay, what's the mood about the NBA? What?
1: Just because of last night. Again, like, the whole thing bothered me last night. It's irrational to be bothered by
0: the celebrities
1: Taylor Swift
0: bothered
1: and her squad and everybody else showing
0: up. Okay, so I think we're going to have our first major fight on air here.
1: Like,
0: yeah.
1: I want to preface it with all of this.
0: Okay, all right.
1: A lot of those at the game last night are at a lot of games.
0: Yes.
1: It's also New York.
0: Yes.
1: New York fan tends to be a little more of a fickle fan.
0: Yeah.
1: You know, they're a little more of the front running.
0: Yeah.
1: They'll chirp all the time, whether they're good or bad.
0: Yeah.
1: There's not a lot of perspective from the New York fan.
0: Yeah.
1: And then it's, you know, it's the finals. So if you're Adam Sandler and you're Spike Lee and you're Chris Rock and you're Timothy Chalamet and you're the Jenners and you're Taylor Swift and you're everybody and their brother, you all want to show up. That's fine.
0: Yeah.
1: And I don't fault the celebrity because the camera finds the celebrity.
0: Correct.
1: The celebrity didn't ask to be put on camera.
0: Correct.
1: Camera found him. So they might do a pose or they might do whatever or whatever. Yeah, that's fine.
0: Yeah.
1: Fine. It's very much like the Tim Tebow thing to me. Tim Tebow never went up to the cameras and said, hey guys, over here, I'm about to hand a football to a kid.
0: Mm-hmm.
1: The cameras found him. And everybody ripped Tebow like, he's doing it for show. He's not doing it for show. He's just doing it.
0: Yeah. Yeah.
1: And the cameras are showing him. So I don't have a problem with any of that. It just, and Taylor Swift, it's the ultimate hypocrisy to be bothered by it because she actually has a long history with the Knicks.
0: Yes.
1: She actually has a rooting interest in the Knicks.
0: I had to tell my kids.
1: She was a kid.
0: I had to remind my kids that, no, she actually likes the Knicks.
1: Yep, loves them.
0: Is your calling point because she showed up in Cleveland?
1: Ah, there was that.
0: Because
1: my kids
0: tried to go with that, but I tried to.
1: Kelsey, though, is a Cleveland guy.
0: Correct. And if you watch back to those clips, and you're going to find out, I guess I'm a Swiftie. She did not, like, really get all rah-rah behind Cleveland in those games.
1: She didn't at all.
0: At all. She let Travis do his thing. She let Travis chug the beer and all that. But she was not, you know, she was there. And she understands her man loved the Cavs.
1: Yep.
0: She did not.
1: No, I agree.
0: And that's what I loved about it. And that's what I like about the relationship, too. It's like, okay, he can love his thing. And she loved her thing. And what I loved last night is she was a fan.
1: Yep, she was.
0: That
1: she had the matching
0: 1,000%. The shirts, by the way, were pretty clever.
1: I actually thought the squad shirts were pretty awesome.
0: They were pretty clever. And she actually being a fan, I thought that was a relief. That was a breath of fresh air because she was acting more of a fan than some of the celebrities that are out there.
1: Yep,
0: she was loving the moment and didn't ditch the team, because let's face it, how many of them celebrities were thinking about leaving at halftime?
1: You're
0: because
1: exactly
0: that
1: right.
0: game sucked at half.
1: A couple of them did.
0: Dad of the year here just about bounced out.
1: I tried
0: to tell Knicks fan son watching it, well, you know, sometimes in life you need a reset. You know, sometimes it's not going to be your night. So sometimes you just, but Dad, what about, you know, you never give up and, you know, play your, well, you know, sometimes, son, you just have to because, you know, life gives you a blank sandwich and sometimes you just got to eat it.
1: Yeah. You just got to eat excrement, as I say, similarly to my kids.
0: And
1: sometimes you just got to eat the excrement.
0: And the Knicks made me eat it in front of my child because that never give up attitude showed up last night.
1: Don't you love when that gets thrown in? Like, said, Dad, it's never over.
0: Yeah.
1: All right.
0: Yep.
1: Yeah.
0: And that was, Dad, I thought you said it was over in the third quarter. Well, it was.
1: Yeah.
0: The Spurs, as Barkley perfected
1: it
0: once again, the Spurs played the dumbest basketball of all time last night. And
1: Agreed. They did.
0: They were still jacking up threes, thinking everything was going to fall because it did in the first half. All they had, and their possessions were terrible. There was one pit, you know, there'd be one pass, jack up a three, and it's like, okay, you're up 29 points. Use a little bit of that shot clock.
1: Work
0: it around. And I'm not old school, pass it four times. I'm not Hoosiers. But I'm just saying, work it around a little bit.
1: Yep.
0: And the math is in your favor. You work that shot clock around a little bit. Just work it like 10 seconds. and then take the shot, the math adds up. You're going to win that game.
1: Yep.
0: And they were not doing that.
1: Did you do in my day play with the kids? You know, in my day, this 29-point lead not only would have held up, but it would have been 37 by the end of the game. They would have kept pouring it on and beating them in the ground and telling them to eat varnish. In our day, when we watched the game, 29 points not only held up, it grew to 40 by the end of the game.
0: I got very close to that.
1: Yeah.
0: Very close. Because I wanted to bring up Jordan Bowles. I wanted to bring that stuff up and say, hey, they never blew a lead in the finals.
1: Right.
0: Or in the playoffs a lot of times. I cannot remember one time. I'm sure it happened. But off the top of my head, I cannot remember one time that one of them Jordan Bowles teams like blew a lead. Like a big lead.
1: Yeah.
0: In fact, it was like what we said. They piled on.
1: Yeah, absolutely.
0: Yeah.
1: Like they were just going to destroy. They were going to dehumanize you.
0: Yeah.
1: By that point. No, it wasn't all of that.
0: Okay.
1: What it did for me as the red carpet of celebrities rolled through the pregame was just remind me, the glaring reminder that this is now for them and not for you. This isn't for you, Nick.
0: Well,
1: it's not for you.
0: Yeah.
1: It's not for your families. It's not for your kids. It's not for your family. It's not for the fans. This is for them. This is what the game has become. This is what pro sports has become. On the biggest of stages, at the grandest of moments, it's no longer for you. You have been priced out of the experience.
0: Oh, yeah.
1: You can watch at home.
0: Yep.
1: Hey, guys, we're not saying you can't watch. Oh, that's ridiculous. No, no, no. This is for you, fans.
0: Yeah.
1: You're just going to have to sit through the commercials and the Deion Sanders and Depends and all of that stuff.
0: Yeah.
1: Yeah, yeah. No, no, no. We're not saying it's not for you, fans. We're just saying it's not for you, fans. Yeah.
0: But
1: this
0: we'll show
1: is for
0: you
1: them.
0: Trailers from Moana and all the Disney,
1: right.
0: Toy Story and all the Disney movies that you peasants can see,
1: right.
0: Maybe, if you fork over $100 at the movie theater.
1: Here's all the fun you're missing out on.
0: Okay, I get that.
1: It just bugged me.
0: Because that's WWE for me right now, too.
1: Yeah, that's a great call.
0: They're doing the same damn thing.
1: They absolutely are.
0: Yeah.
1: And it's slightly irrational. Like, I do get that. It is, there's a part of it that's misdirected anger.
0: Mm-hmm.
1: Because, again, it's our fault that the league has been priced to this point. It's our fault that pro sports are this out of control.
0: Yeah.
1: It's our fault that guys are getting $30, $40 million a year. It's our fault that Pat Mahomes... it's a guy who's got a blown out knee can sign a contract extension that's more money than my entire lineage, three generations removed, is going to make in a lifetime. There's a reason why, and the reason why is we eat it. We consume at this buffet endlessly.
0: Yeah.
1: We watch it, we buy it, we go to it. This is our fault. Oh, who's going to pay $22 for a cheeseburger at a game? Well, how is the cheeseburger? It's pretty good, but...
0: It's $22.
1: I don't want to pay that ever again. After four or five of these, I've had about enough of these beers at $14 a pop. Yeah. You know, it's our fault.
0: Yeah.
1: It's a little misdirected. It's misdirected and it's misguided.
0: Okay.
1: And it was an absolute sort of tantrum of the moment. But ultimately, what it led me to in the end,
0: it doesn't even matter.
1: Doesn't even matter. Yep. Doesn't
0: Thank
1: even
0: you,
1: matter.
0: Yeah.
1: And then ultimately in the end, it was just an ash game again.
0: Yes.
1: To your point, as you opened, you had to have the uncomfortable conversation with your son. Thankfully, I just went to bed, and then I woke up this morning to the irrational anger of it all. The NBA has jumped the shark. It's done.
0: It has.
1: This was not, as it's being thrown out for you fans, a historic day for the NBA.
0: No.
1: This was just day in the NBA. 13, 14, 17, 29-point leads evaporate every single day.
0: This postseason, the Spurs, this has happened to them now, I think, four times.
1: Yes, it is.
0: Because we were watching the series against Oklahoma City, and there was one game, I think they started out 19-0. And again, if you start out a game and the score was like 19-0, you start out like that, you should not lose that game.
1: Right.
0: They lost that game. There was like two games against Oklahoma City, they lost games because they blew big leads like that. So I guess in the back of my mind, it's like, well, it's the Spurs. They know how to blow it. And sure enough, they did it last night.
1: Did.
0: So, I mean, that's why, it's shocking that the Knicks won down 29, but it's like, to your point,
1: it's not anymore.
0: It's not anymore in this day's NBA because the way they play. And again, I don't, were they trying to score 170 points last night?
1: I don't know.
0: Because that's, okay, you get up big And then you think, okay, everything's falling, everything's hitting, that's good. But eventually, we know that that's going to wait out, that those differences, whatever I'm trying to say here, you know that's going to go the other way.
1: Yeah, it'll even out eventually.
0: It's going to even out eventually, and
1: you'll get runs.
0: Hit every shot. But again, if you work it around or whatnot, you're going to win the game. No doubt you're going to win.
1: Absolutely.
0: You'll win the game by 15 instead of 30.
1: You're exactly right.
0: But you still win the damn game. And
1: just, it's a bad product.
0: Yeah.
1: And I'm trying desperately to figure out if this is good or bad. Because every sports part of me wants to be the guy that your kids called out yesterday. It's never over. Historic comebacks. Tom Brady against the Falcons. This is what sports is. It ain't over till it's over. Fat lady's not singing.
0: Yeah.
1: Guys, one play, one stop at a time, one basket at a time, one score at a time, one hit at a time, fill in the blank. One kick in soccer as the World Cup gets underway. One boot at a time. You're never done till it's done. You kick and claw. You any given Sunday for that inch. Yeah, claw that inch. It's on this day. I can't do it for you. I'm too old.
0: Yeah.
1: You kick and you claw. And, it's absolutely halftime speech gold.
0: Yeah.
1: That game last night, this entire series, has been gold for the parent teaching their kid, the coach coaching up the youth to say you keep playing harder, faster, digging deeper, all the errs. You do all that stuff out there, guys, because 29 is nothing. We've seen it happen. And the tip-in was one of the most incredible shots in the when you consider the moment, the game, what's on the line, and the difficulty of that shot, it will be shown forever if the Knicks win this thing.
0: Well, my Brunson fan was questioning the shots.
1: No, was he really?
0: It's like, what's he doing? And because there was 4 seconds left. And and it was ironic, too, because he hit one over Wemby earlier in the game. You know, Wemby was going to be on him. But he's like, what's he doing? Shoot it. And then all of a sudden, the miss. And he's like, oh. But then all of a sudden, the tip in, because then I saw the guy trailing. And I got to give it to Ananobi. This is what you're taught. And you should be taught at a level. It's been lost, this art of rebounding. I'm glad he did this because now maybe a generation of kids will try to rebound again.
1: Yep. Yep.
0: For what happened last night. He didn't give up. He got in position. He did a good job. He followed the shot. Even though Brunson was the one who shot the ball. And Ananobi, he was way out on the wing, did the smart thing and crashed the boards. And that's how they won the game. And that's like, okay, hopefully kids in America look at that clip and say, hey, let's start rebounding on the offensive end again.
1: Yep.
0: Or rebounding in general.
1: It was incredible.
0: It's a lost.
1: It was a great finish. And watching it this morning, watching the highlight package, even though I already knew what had happened, it was one of those stand up moments as a fan, just a general fan with no rooting interest in this series at all. Just a totally one of those moments.
0: Yep.
1: It's everything you love about sports. But it's everything I can't stand about the NBA. First two, last two. Watch the first 2 minutes, tune out, because the middle portion of these, it's meaningless. It's literally the regular season. Who cares?
0: Yeah,
1: last couple of minutes. And granted, it's not meaningless because you got to claw back from 29, but
0: if you tuned in probably 8 minutes left in the fourth, then it got interesting. But yes, your strategy would have worked again last night. About 8 minutes in the fourth, then you really felt, hey, things are turning around. I think they're going to be at least make it somewhat close again. And then it happened. And it's like, now the funny thing was the Josh Hart. Oh, you wanted that thing almost turned into a blank show because of how he missed the layup / he didn't know if he was going to, because it was a clean steal.
1: Yeah.
0: And it's like, oh my God, the Knicks are going to do this. They're actually going to do this because it's a clean breakaway to the hoop. And he missed the damn layup.
1: Yep.
0: And my son was just, oh my God, what is he doing? And like, oh. And I tried to warn him, son, welcome to being a fan of the Minnesota Vikings. Because I'm like, this is... That's very Vikings-like right there. It was all ready for him. and that's how you blow a game. I said, son, get ready for more of that in your life.
1: Oh, that's funny.
0: But he got bailed out by that, but it was just like, yeah, the Knicks could have won that game by like three.
1: Yeah.
0: If that didn't happen.
1: It was, I can't wait to go home.
0: Yeah.
1: And much like the Brewers game that was insane that I got to watch on DVR, I can't wait to watch this. I really can't wait to watch it. So it's hypocrisy at its finest coming out of my mouth right now.
0: Well, what
1: Nick,
0: part do you...
1: You can't wait to watch this.
0: And are you going to start at halftime?
1: I'll probably go halftime, yeah.
0: Yeah, I'm trying to help you save time or not, but about 9 minutes, 9:29, I think that's the mark when it got up to 32.
1: Or, okay, okay.
0: 29, I mean.
1: I was mostly tuned out around halftime, like in terms of psychological involvement.
0: Oh, yeah.
1: It was on, but I was going to bed, I was getting ready, I was brushing teeth, I was leaving my laptop on the kitchen table so I could drive 32 minutes back and get it this morning at 4 o'clock in the morning.
0: Oh, that's right. That happened.
1: Yeah. Got here 3:45, come in, ran into the production room first because I had some prod to do, I had some hard copy.
0: Yep.
1: Recorded it, saved it, come back to my desk, open up the backpack, where is the laptop? Son of a... Sitting on my breakfast table where I had sat down this morning.
0: Mm-hmm.
1: This morning. Went for a nice little walk. Always do my 2:30 a.m. walk around the neighborhood, little mile loop. Got inside. Oh, can't forget this. Opened up the laptop. Wrote some notes to myself for the show this morning. Sent them over. Recorded them. Left the laptop there. And in my head, walking away, going, you should put that back in your bag. And I was like, well, how am I going to forget that? I just got, it's just a five-minute shower. This isn't a big deal.
0: Yeah.
1: Open up the backpack and it's a look at the clock like, all right, it's 26 minutes home. It is 4:01. We go on the air at 5.
0: Yep.
1: Here we go.
0: That's what I was thinking the whole time.
1: Yep.
2: Try to be best because you're only a man and a man's
0: learn to take it. You needed this in the background.
1: I did. I drove home in silence.
0: Yep.
1: And I did something that is completely illogical. I put the GPS on to go home. Just to see if I could beat it.
0: For timing.
1: Yep. I looked at it going, all right.
0: Well, all Nick, right. You did it. Yes. Getting that laptop at 4:30 in the morning and getting back. So what time did you get back?
1: 4:58. I am.
0: 4:58.
1: So I pulled into my spot at 4:58, got into the studio at 5.
0: Oh, man. That is awesome.
1: I mean, it was dead on. It was all of the 52 minutes plus a sprint inside.
0: 4:58. That's impressive.
1: Made it. But
0: that is impressive.
1: The worst part was having to eat my own. It's really
0: blank.
1: Hard. It's hard as a parent.
0: Yep.
1: When you have to take that high road. And after talking to my children several days ago. And
0: get your stuff ready the day before, or things like that.
1: And
0: that
1: discussing on the air how if people on Interstate 41 right now would just go 60 in the construction zone, please, because it says 60 for a reason. Those lanes are narrow. You're going in and out. You got 53-foot fully loaded 18-wheelers on each side of you, and those guys can't corner like a Honda Civic.
0: Yep.
1: Give them the room they deserve. Get off of my rear end. I'm going 62 just to try to help this guy out. We're doing the best we can.
0: Yep.
1: Meanwhile, you have a worker 3 feet away from you whose life is literally on the line.
0: Yep.
1: And one of you clowns goes 68 because you feel like it's going to save you 19 seconds as you go through this thing. And you're going to fly off the road and kill somebody. Maybe yourself.
0: Yep.
1: As I went on that rant with my kids and on the air.
0: So how much did you do in that?
1: 60.
0: That
1: I locked it in. I hit cruise just to make sure. I'm like, locking it in at 60. The sun is coming up. The workers are out. And it's like, all right.
0: Okay.
1: So going 60.
0: You stuck to your morals.
1: But it was as you're coming up on it, like, here it comes. Oh, man. Like, it's me, a Cisco truck, and that guy right there in that GMC red truck. Like, I mean, I could. Shoot. Don't do it. A couple of times through the undulations, 61? It hit 62, and then it went down, and it was down 59 as I was going up and down. I'm like, come on. Just looking at that GPS going, come on.
0: I have found out, if you're trying to make up time, you got to do it in between those two zones.
1: Right. Right.
0: So that's maybe where you take a chance a little bit. I may hit 80.
1: Even then, I didn't push it.
0: Don't take my driving tips, folks. But, from the De Pere one to S.
1: Okay, Shearing to S.
0: Yeah, I know there's the zone there. So once you get out of the zone,
1: it's pretty short.
0: You have
1: pretty
0: a quick. Short, you still have about, was it 4 miles before the Wrightstown pinball machine? You can get 80 in. So that's where you can make up time. But then, yes, when you're in the construction zone, and I am, because I'm very noticeable of where they're working on the right side, I am a left lane person in that. Because I do
1: that quite a bit, too.
0: I just want to give them extra space.
1: I agree.
0: Going through there as well with everything going on. So, yeah, I'll just get in the left lane. And, yes, I'm not trying to break the high-speed record by the speed machine. And then this morning, I got caught in the big one.
1: Oh, you got stuck.
0: And I had to do sports on APL at 8:45.
1: Oh, you got stuck.
0: I got stuck. So I had to call Cutter and Laura and said, yeah, I'm stuck in this thing. I'm not going to make it to the studio. But what I was able to do was pull off. I was able to I had to get over for the emergency vehicles to get through, and that's a mess. And folks, we're all trying to work together because there was a semi next to me, and I could not get in the right lane. So semi got over as best as he could. I basically am kissing the semi door handle just so the state patrol guy can get through. And, yeah. We all have to do 60 in there. So I was able to get out of
1: there. Don't envy on that one.
0: I was able to get out of there and do the sports hit at the Quick Trip on 55 in Kaukauna.
1: Okay.
0: Because I wasn't going to make it to the station because I barely got through that mess and I had 2 minutes before we had to go on. So I'm like, okay, let's do this safely. Let's pull over.
1: Yep.
0: Do sports safe. And we did. But yeah, let's go 60 in the speed zone.
1: Yep.
0: Everyone makes it home safely.
1: The whole time. As I was approaching that construction zone, I'm just thinking, dude, don't do it. Just do it. Just do 60, Nick. This is your thing. This is your philosophy.
0: Yep.
1: If you need to put in another song, if Eddie needs to put in a song, you do the right thing.
0: They
1: the right
0: that.
1: Thing will come at a cost.
0: Yep.
1: And if that cost is you huffing and puffing as you come in, you do the right thing.
0: Problem is the songs now are only 2 minutes and 30 seconds. That is a big problem right now.
1: The whole time, I'm
0: promise.
1: Like, just don't do it, Nick. Don't do it. Do
0: it's
1: the right thing.
0: It's gotta be a 4 minute ballad here. No, there's not anymore. There's everything
1: Free
0: is
1: bird.
0: 2:30. Yes.
1: Just do the right thing.
0: Can we break format and play "In Gotta Viva"? Can we?
1: Yep.
0: Can we do a 20 minute song?
1: Because I locked it in at 60. Just going, don't, because what's gonna happen to you is it's gonna be the time and you're gonna get pulled over. And then you're going to have to answer for this, why you were doing 72 in the 60
0: right
1: after you
0: that.
1: Went on the ramp.
0: And then that headline will hit.
1: Yeah, that would be good, right?
0: Then that one will hit. All right.
1: But I wrote in a lot of silence, and then I was thinking about the NBA, and I was annoyed about the Brewers game yesterday, too. I was thinking about that.
0: Well,
1: you could have had it.
0: Yeah, we predicted that start, too, didn't we?
1: Yep.
0: I forgot to bring back the clip, but yeah, we predicted a great start by Sproat. And it happened.
1: It was phenomenal.
0: And it was great.
1: And it was like, man, you're going to steal one here.
0: Yes.
1: Great start by Sproat in a jet stream ballpark where everybody's just smoking the ball. Like, you guys, you're going to get out of here with one. And this is going to be a team build. This is going to be a locker room glue.
0: Yep. Going to take
1: great
0: two
1: outing
0: out of
1: by
0: three.
1: Sproat. All this stuff. 2 out of 3 in a difficult spot to play.
0: Yep.
1: That's how I felt at the end of last night, or this morning, especially waking up.
0: Yeah. This could be one of them days.
1: NBA game, Brewers. Left my laptop on the.
0: Yeah.
1: It was just like, man, NBA sucks.
0: And then 2 minutes before the show, your password locks up your computer and we're trying to figure it out.
1: I'm in now. I'm in. And look, I am good. So the update.
0: Oh, you are in. So you did remember it. So it's not. Big Johnson 69 at Gmail.
1: No, I had to go back to really old username. So that's that's slightly concerning to me that I'm defaulting to a username from 2 years ago with a suffix, the blah blah blah .com.
0: Yeah.
1: I had to go back to an old one to get in here.
0: Huh.
1: So it worked though. I mean, it got in, my tabs were all saved. So that was good.
0: That worked.
1: Yeah, so things are looking up. It's 450 degrees in here.
0: Yeah, I know it's warming up. Cease Electronics talk and text line.
1: It might just be because I was yelling.
0: 920-281-1570. DK, not from Chaska. Josh Hart, you got to dunk that. Back.
1: Yeah, good call, DK.
0: Yeah, you can't get into that mode. At that point, just put it down. We got Adam checking in. Clock management, such an important thing in sports. It's amazing watching the best coaches in sports bumble this area, football games in particular.
1: Yes.
0: Yeah, you're right.
1: There's so much analytics. There is so much analysis. And the old paralysis by analysis, we'll have to throw that one around, that little cliche.
0: Yeah.
1: Paralysis by analysis. But I don't know if it's paralysis. I think it's just over analysis. There are too many scenarios running through their heads.
0: Oh, yeah. Yeah.
1: And too many metrics. And baseball is such a classic example of the loss of feel. The loss of the feel of the game.
0: Yeah.
1: I know you got a menu card in front of you that is laid out like you're at CTU trying to find a suspect for this triple homicide. And you have a string running to this one. And if this guy, then this. And if this, this, and then this. Mm-hmm. And if this, and yes. If yes, then this. So here's where we're at, guys. We're up 29. If this, and if this, and then that shot, and then the amount of time, and then that. And then if I roll, and then the foul, and then the... And it's like they're playing Frogger out there.
0: Yeah.
1: Sabermetrics in baseball used to be a complement to the game. It has now become the game. It has now become guys at the plate. I'm confident that's why we're seeing so many struggles with so many historically good ball players at the plate. What used to be a complement. Let's take a look at this, this, and this. Mm-hmm. But guys, get up there and hit. Just get up there and hit.
0: Yep.
1: There are certain things that have governed this game since the very beginning. Certain ways to play, certain ways to approach it.
0: Yep.
1: We're so caught up now. It used to be a compliment to your at-bat, for example. Now the at-bat and the entire approach is determined by the metrics.
0: Yes.
1: Here's what the metrics tell you to do in the fourth inning with a runner on second and one out and a left-handed pitcher on a Tuesday with a crescent moon and an 0-1 count. It's probably going to be a breaking ball low and away. It's so freaking nuts.
0: They still swing at it anyways.
1: They will. And they'll just fan at it because instinct is going to kick in.
0: Yep. Yeah,
1: it has become such a problem for the players, and especially with great text, especially for management of this overall game. Feel the game. Do you know what is the dumbest thing, as Barkley said at this point, up by 29? A three.
0: Yes.
1: Heck, man, eat the shot clock. It's better than launching one with 11 seconds left on the clock to try to hit a three.
0: I mean, you eat two shot clocks, that's 48 seconds off the clock.
1: Right.
0: If you do that each time, and then just say, hey, you throw it up at one and we get a rebound and you do it again, then you're burning over a minute.
1: Take a knee.
0: Yeah.
1: You know, it's the old NFL, take a knee, guys. Guys, you don't have to run a play here.
0: Yeah.
1: You're better off choking on the shot clock than heaving up back-to-back-to-back-to-back threes. Leaving 2.5 minutes on the clock.
0: Yeah.
1: Over those, just a few of those possessions. 2.5 minutes? What the hell?
0: We're a little worked up. We got more of it coming up here on the bullpen, here on The Score.
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12: Today is another First Alert weather day. Increasing clouds, afternoon storms could be severe. Hail, high winds, heavy rainfall, isolated tornadoes possible. High of 82. Evening thunder, then clearing overnight. Breezy, less humid, a low of 57. Tomorrow, Friday, high of 78. Breezy, comfortable, mostly sunny. From the WBY First Alert Weather Center, I'm meteorologist Steve Balon.
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0: All right, we're back here on the bullpen. Cease Electronics talk and text line. Love when you guys call in, text in 920-281-1570. Apparently, we have a correction, though, from Credit Union Phil. Morning, boys. Enjoying the show. Hate to correct you, but I believe the right pitch in the fourth inning of a June game with a 2-1 count and a crescent moon is a slider. Apparently, it's... Yes, you are correct. I believe that's what my chart tells. Hey, you're right, Credit Union Phil. It should be a slider or a screwball.
1: Hold on, guys. Get the
0: chart out.
1: In front of me. Oh, son of a gun. I had a righty out there. He's lefty.
0: I love how they pull the chart out to some of these guys. Like, it's baseball.
1: Right.
0: Where the hell are you hiding it?
1: They pull it out of their hats and
0: he's
1: their
0: my back
1: coins.
0: Pocket.
1: Yeah.
0: And I'm like, come on, that's where your chew tin is supposed to go. Oh, wait, we don't do that anymore.
1: Right.
0: That's right.
1: Uribe is a Packer, right? He's a chew. That's got to be chew, right?
0: In there.
1: That's way too much bubble gum. Nobody's seeding that much or bubble gum
0: big
1: that
0: league
1: much.
0: Chew.
1: Right?
0: It's
1: little leaguers. It's
0: big league chew. That's right. I got to bring a bunch of big league chew in.
1: That'd be great.
0: I know DK and Evan Chaska was telling us about the... No, DK, I think, was telling us about the lemonade flavor one.
1: Oh, nice.
0: Yeah, there's that. There's a couple new ones.
1: Lemonade flavor.
0: Yeah, so I think I've got it. I think it's strawberry pink lemonade or something like that.
1: Okay, ooh.
0: So next time,
1: that sounds good.
0: I'm in that aisle.
1: Yeah, where are you at on that? Are you getting that at Woodman's?
0: Yep.
1: Okay. Yep. Woodman's.
0: Since
1: has
0: I
1: got
0: two now employed there, so now.
1: Nice. Oh, good work, Dad.
0: That new news. Yeah, we just
1: are they
0: got
1: still
0: another
1: hiring?
0: One. I think they are.
1: And we keep telling my daughter to get a job this summer. Like we should have done. We decided not
0: there
1: to. She's got driver's ed and a bunch of other stuff.
0: See, that was kind of the debate we were going on too, because
1: like it was a super limited hours.
0: We're finishing up driver's ed, but then we're gonna have practices coming up and other things. We think.
1: Yeah.
0: There's a story on that coming up. But.
1: We allowed her to have sort of the final summer of her life.
0: Yes.
1: Like, she's already doing sports. Her sports are in. She's getting up at 4:45 in the morning. She's got practice at 6.
0: Yeah.
1: So she's doing it. She's putting in the work. She's touching grass. She's doing all the stuff.
0: Yep.
1: And then driver's ed is right after that. But now it's reached a point where, and I don't fault her for it, but she's so wiped out by the afternoon, she just wants to sit. And then I have to constantly look at her and think, okay, she put in the time, dude. Like, she did a lot this morning. Mm-hmm. She got up at 4:45. It's 1 in the afternoon. At this point, she could probably sit for a while. But you just look at her like, we should have gotten you a part-time job from like 2 to 4 every day. Should have done something.
0: Yeah.
1: Should have sought out some hours for you. Something here.
0: the other
1: flavor, not big league chew related.
0: Yeah.
1: But I did receive some intel from Ryan at the Green Bay Blizzard.
0: Yes.
1: He made a quick trip stop this morning.
0: Okay, what?
1: Mountain Dew Dunkers.
0: Shut up.
1: Yep. It's happening. So I don't have a ton of time today, but I'm hoping to be able to stop maybe tomorrow morning on the way into work.
0: Well, let's do a taste. Tomorrow's show is just going to be a taste test.
1: Mm-hmm.
0: I'll stop. I'll get Big League Chew. I'll get a bunch. I'll see the new flavors. And then,
1: I'll try to locate the Mountain Dew Dunkers.
0: Mountain Dew Dunkers.
1: From what I understand, it was at the DePier Shearing location, and that's right on my travel route.
0: Okay.
1: So I might have to make a stop. especially since I drove 41 three times this morning, so I probably need gas.
0: What's another... I know with World Cup, there's things that are coming out because we got suckered into buying the Lay's World Cup pack.
1: Oh, yeah. Good and for you.
0: Maybe I'll bring some of them in because the kids are not like... They saw Messi on the box and it's gold and they're like, oh, and I'm like... But it's like Argentine Steakhouse, a Brazilian one. I'll bring them in because the kids aren't going to eat them.
1: Steakhouse sounds phenomenal.
0: Yeah, so tomorrow's just going to be a taste test the whole show.
1: Okay.
0: And we're just going to eat on air and everyone's going to like it, right?
1: Yeah, we'll learn. We'll chew responsibly.
0: We'll chew responsibly and we'll give you our thoughts on the weird products. So if there's any other weird products you want us to taste test, we may as well. It's a Friday show.
1: Well, it's not like we're being weird. Entire careers have been made from eating on television. Ask Emeril Lagasse and Giada De Laurentiis.
0: Correct.
1: And other chefs.
0: Even YouTube.
1: Guy Fieri.
0: Or guys on TikTok. They just go, oh, yeah, I'm going to try this now.
1: No reaction.
0: Yeah, exactly.
1: We'll eat these donuts tomorrow and say, no reaction.
0: No reaction.
1: Yeah. No, that sounds great. So, Ryan tipped me off and he said he thought twice at the checkout, like, I should grab these for Nick.
0: So it was that limited with the boxes. So it was not like they had a bunch. So was it on the front and center table?
1: Sound like front center,
0: Do you have to go to the back by the coffee?
1: No, it sounded like it was up front with your chocolates and your blueberries and your standard glaze.

0: I'm on.
1: Yeah.
0: I'm on the meal planning committee and the, I can't remember what the other one is, on a couple of committees. And so all the meal planners are going to get together and try to...
1: Let's make sure our girls eat after the competitions.
0: Well, based on some of the things that I've witnessed and just the few short interactions with the whole team in which we did not provide the food, it's best that we do.
1: Oh, okay.
0: Like, you're looking at some of the, you're like, you guys won state? That's what you're eating?
1: Oh, yeah.
0: Like, you look at it and like, you guys were fueled on that?
1: Takis?
0: It's phenomenal. Oh, yeah.
1: Yep.
0: Oh, yeah.
1: Oh, yeah.
0: The amount of iced and glazed items... and chocolate items and things. And you're looking at them going, man, good on you, man. To be young again. Like you looked at just going, your entire practice today was fueled on mini donuts. Phenomenal.
1: So are you going to do a harsh takeover? And is this just going to start being a fruit stand that you guys are putting on?
0: Or are you going to push? I'm a big nutrition guy.
1: Yeah. Are you going
0: to? Protein and balance.
1: Are we going to just push? What are they? Not slushies, but.
0: Oh, yeah, your Maui Waui.
1: Yeah, stuff like that.
0: Yeah.
1: Are you just going to push
0: them on? Yeah, I'm okay with the protein shakes.
1: They
0: like those
1: that?
0: A lot.
1: Yeah.
0: But
1: price point, though, that gets a little
0: It's up there.
1: Pricey.
0: And as a nonprofit as we are.
1: Correct. Yes.
0: We are very budget conscious.
1: Yes.
0: And I'm learning that as well.
1: Fairlife is somewhat cheaper than the other ones.
0: right.
1: Yeah.
0: So our primary job is to plan the major meals.
1: Mm-hmm.
0: So when there's competitions and then when they go to state and when they go to nationals and making sure that we get legitimate food for everybody and catered in things and whatever. Mm-hmm. Like we're going to do Chipotle today. So just plates of all this stuff. So the committee is, I'm super excited about this committee because I'm a total foresight manager of time and effort.
1: Yes, of course.
0: So I am loving that before we are months away from competition that we are getting together as a committee to outline how this thing goes down and what we do.
1: Yeah.
0: I can't wait to learn. I'm the young one. We're the freshman family.
1: Oh, that's right.
0: We're the young family. So this is the first year, I should say first year family. We're the first year family. And so we are learning from the elders tonight.
1: Oh.
0: So
1: this is what you do and what you don't.
0: Yeah. As much as I say how much I can do, it's basically tell me what to do is what I'm going to learn tonight. You tell me. Because being a new family to the whole thing, I'm not kicking in doors and making waves, and I'm not going to tell you what to do. I'm not going to tell you that anyway. We could be 2 years into this thing, and my daughter could be graduating, and I'm still not going to tell you what to do. It's just not me. So I'm just going to take it.
1: You're going to meet the families that have been in this for 3 years. I've got some stories.
0: Yeah, it'll be like,
1: see this scar?
0: Right. Scalded by the cheese of a flaming nacho.
1: Yeah.
0: So I'll basically just look over at Chris and be like, so Chris, what do you need me to do?
1: Yeah.
0: What time? 5 o'clock? I'll be there.
1: Be there. Let's do it.
0: So, yeah, super busy day today, but on the way tomorrow, Quick Trip is 24 hours, baby.
1: I have something going through my head.
0: I'm bound to forget something and I have to turn around and pass Quick Trip 3 or 4 times tomorrow.
1: Maybe we do a World Cup taste test. Things from around the world.
0: Oh, that'd be great.
1: But I don't know if we can find 64 things from that.
0: Why don't we just front run?
1: We'll just do that. Yeah.
0: You know, and get
1: Brazilian
0: foods and things like that.
1: Yeah. The Brewers, like we said, tough one last night.
0: That was frustrating because they could have had that one.
1: And Murphy called out Chad Patrick.
0: He did.
1: I don't have the clip. It played. I think it's going to play once again coming up in the sports report with Zach Halpern. But one reliever didn't do the job.
0: Yep.
1: Even though that reliever, Chad Patrick, has been pretty good this season,
0: I thought the same thing.
1: Murphy still gets his digs in. It's like, oh, really?
0: Thought the same thing.
1: Yep.
0: It was when your kid gets in the car after going 3 for 4, and you go, man, what happened on that one? That was right down the middle.
1: Yep.
0: And the kid goes, but I'm 3 for 4. Well,
1: not
0: could have been 4 for 4.
1: Yep.
0: The guy grooved you a watermelon up there. He's a wheeze. Terrible swing.
1: Yeah. Yeah, so it's like, okay. But again... second series they've lost now since April.
0: Right.
1: It's like
0: all good.
1: We're still good. Philly's coming up. Like we said yesterday, Miz and Harrison going to be on the mound this weekend. So hopefully a good bounce back at home, get some home cooking. And again, it is not terrible. You had chances last night to win. Thought we were going to win. Didn't happen. The A's again in that series hit 15 home runs in 3 games.
0: That's unbelievable.
1: That's insane. And I wonder what they're going to do against, I think the Rockies are coming in there next.
0: Mm-hmm. I know.
1: So that, there's a chance the A's put up like 25 to 30 home runs in this six

0: game set in Vegas.
1: Yeah,
0: I wouldn't be surprised by that. So
1: no, you're fine. Yeah, this was a strange series. This worked out to be very different than I thought that series was going to go. Not just from wins and losses,
0: yeah,
1: but because we knew nothing about this facility,
0: no,
1: and it turned out to be a wacky place to play.
0: Oh yeah,
1: and just don't get swept.
0: They didn't get swept.
1: I mean, and you come out of there, you're still north of 40 wins. You're sitting at 41.
0: Yeah.
1: And you're in really good shape. They're in phenomenal shape. It comparatively means nothing. Last year's season means nothing to these guys this year. But when you look at the core of the talent and how things unfolded last year, when they gained momentum, how these seasons tend to go for Milwaukee, they're in a really good spot.
0: Yeah. So
1: still, you drop two or three and you've still won six of your last 10.
0: Except, I mean,
1: you know.
0: Yeah. Again, that's, as we go back to management, time management or things like that, to break things down, breaking down a season, you do 6 out of 10. You're gonna be pretty good. You're gonna be in good shape come down playoff time. So
1: still really good road team. I mean, there's nothing really concerning that came out of that. If anything, I was actually really encouraged by Sproat.
0: Yeah, last night was okay. He's maybe figured something out, or again, it's a spot they needed him to step up, and he did.
1: Yep.
0: So that's exactly what they needed out of that start. He gave it to him. Unfortunately, they couldn't give him the win.
1: But they couldn't, right?
0: They couldn't finish it off.
1: That's baseball.
0: Like you said earlier, it wasn't like they weren't hitting the ball. They were hitting line drives.
1: Yeah.
0: They were just at people. They were catching them. They were squaring up on the ball. And I think today is going to be much needed. Off day for this team. And we'll see what happens this weekend. But they'll sweep them, right? Should we call for the sweep
1: right
0: now?
1: Like, right, you just call for
0: the Yankees
1: sweep
0: and the Cubs. They'll sweep them. So.
1: Yep.
0: We're all going to be there.
1: You might as well call for that.
0: Did you? I don't have the article up with me, so I probably shouldn't go into it, but apparently they're changing the seating around. Did you see something about that?
1: I did see something about that. I see that
0: Front Row Amy's not real happy. We should get her on the show.
1: Probably.
0: To talk about this. But apparently, yeah, they're going to be...
1: Probably live.
0: You know,
1: in person.
0: Well, she's from Oshkosh.
1: Best.
0: She can make the drive up
1: when
0: here.
1: When we do our show from the bullpen, we should probably have her.
0: Oh, that's right. Should we put that on the guest
1: list? But, you know, if she wants to make the drive...
0: We haven't had an update from that, by the way, in a while.
1: No, it's dying, yeah.
0: You think it? Yeah.
1: I don't know. I just don't
0: Well, I don't know. Yeah, there was supposed to be something coming up, and then it hasn't yet. I don't know if I have to send another email and just say, hey...
1: Yeah.
0: Do you know where your kids are? No.
1: You guys have probably been in Vegas, so I get it. Now that you're back
0: home.
1: See,
0: that's what it is. They travel with the team. Maybe they started listening to us.
1: Might have lost your luggage or whatever.
0: That's probably what happened. They probably started streaming it.
1: Mm-hmm. That's probably what's going on.
0: Dang it.
1: Right. They listened to the show.
0: They listened to now, and they're like, no.
1: No, having those two dirties over.
0: Nope. Your last name's Vetrano. It sounds familiar. And, oh, you're not the right one.
1: I know. I can't even ride that right now.
0: Yeah,
1: you know, like, can I just?
0: Yeah,
1: no,
0: yeah.
1: No, no.
0: Yeah.
1: Are you? Do you like Vince? You know, we love Vince,
0: oh,
1: right?
0: Yeah.
1: Well, that's my on-air name.
0: Yeah, yeah.
1: My real name.
0: Well, we heard you guys say if you clowns got in here, you were gonna like lock him up in the third row and make him watch you guys.
1: Right, make him watch from Fridays.
0: Well, yeah. What's the big deal?
1: We're kidding. It's a joke.
0: It's content.
1: Just kidding.
0: Right.
1: Yeah. Loosen up here.
0: Come on. Yeah. So apparently they're gonna redesign or. Re-image.
1: Yeah, the premium seating experience is going to receive a new thing. Yeah.
0: And then they're supposed to put stuff outside the ballpark, like some stuff as well. So
1: mm-hmm.
0: Is this all in hopes, again, to get that Royal Rumble that they promised us last year?
1: Yeah.
0: To winterize the ballpark?
1: Padded seats.
0: Yeah.
1: Wider seats.
0: Wider seats, huh?
1: That's what they say.
0: How...
1: I think,
0: how much?
1: I think. Well, yeah. Let me double check. I thought it was wider
0: for the premium seats. Okay.
1: Okay.
0: Because we do bench or we do bleacher math for the Packers, and we're saying it's about 18 inches, right?
1: Mm-hmm. It is. It's cheek exactly 18. Yep. Middle of the number to middle of the number.
0: So I wonder how wider these seats are. Because if bleachers are 18, I got to figure the seats are maybe 19 to 20 right now. Your normal seat. Maybe.
1: Probably. So this is all it says. It doesn't give me the current dimensions. It simply states that the new plan features 375 desirable seats in the ballpark.
0: Okay.
1: The first six rows behind home plate, including the new one on the warning track, will be padded 23 to 24 inches wide from dugout to dugout, making them the widest in the stadium. The setup rivals that of the Oakland Athletics, who are the only other team in baseball to have a similar setup.
0: Wait a minute. Wait. How do we know that?
1: I don't know.
0: Are they taking it from the AAA park or the Sacramento park?
1: Good call. It says the Trust Club is a premium club seat tied to the area behind home plate, joining the Oakland Athletics as the only Major League Baseball team with such a setup. This is a Spectrum News article I'm reading here.
0: I think they're taking that from the proposed plans from the
1: A's. I would imagine.
0: This is nothing concrete, though. They could screw that up in construction. Say if they snap that ribbon a little hard, then you're only getting like 21 inches to 22 inches.
1: That is true.
0: So they can't run with that yet until it's actually someone can sit in it.
1: From your CBS affiliate, well-known Brewers fan front row Amy Williams, who has occupied front row seats since 2011, expressed frustration that the new plans being announced to all the fans at once without prioritizing existing premium seat holders.
0: Huh.
1: So she doesn't like that we all got the intel before she did.
0: Well, I'm kind of with her on that.
1: I agree.
0: She's buying season tickets in that spot, and she has for years, and all of a sudden they're like, hey, by the way, because usually they're like, hey, here's your first chance opportunity to upgrade your seats.
1: Right of first refusal.
0: So if they're throwing it out there, hey, now you're going to lose those seat your view, and we're not offering it to you, I guess.
1: Mm-hmm.
0: I'd be a little frustrated by that.
1: Here's the rub, as it says. If you're a Brewers fan, the Trust Club offers a high-end, all-inclusive experience with premium seating, the likes of which American Family Field has never experienced.
0: Oh.
1: But it is tied to a season ticket package and comes with a significant price increase, something that fans have balked at. Current holders of the top seats behind home plate may be affected. So it's worth checking with the team if you are a current season ticket holder of one of the six rows behind home plate. There may be a relocation option available to you.
0: Oh! That's it right there.
1: That's why she's mad. Check up.
0: Wow.
1: Inquire about relocation options. Whoa.
0: Okay.
1: That wording seems to be uncomfortable.
0: Aha. Wow. Okay. I could see that then.
1: So it sounds like she's not just mad about the insider trading leak, so to speak.
0: Yeah.
1: She doesn't have the intel before anybody. She's upset that she probably did inquire and the team said, let's look at your relocation options.
0: That isn't, and yeah, how they stated it, it's not like they're actively seeking current season ticket holders to these seats or selling them. They're like, well, they could approach us about it.
1: Her direct quote is, knew it was bad when they called to schedule an in-person meeting.
0: Oh, yeah.
1: My meeting is Friday, so I don't have all the details yet, but it doesn't look good.
0: Oh, tomorrow.
1: Fans are not first in Milwaukee.
0: Oh,
1: whoa.
0: Anyone got any contact with front row Amy? We'd like to get her on the show after that meeting. Well, yeah, maybe I'm on. Well, then that's probably going to screw up what we're trying to do. Maybe not.
1: We're trying to
0: yeah. Yeah, let's wait till after we maybe get in there.
1: The Brewers had scheduled meetings with existing season ticket holders occupying the premium seats behind the dish. But the new franchise plans arrived for everyone at the same time, leaving some fans to feel as though they had had one pulled over on them.
0: No. Interesting.
1: Section 117, row 1. Don't know what that's going to look like in future TV broadcasts. Maybe a little lighter front
0: row. Yeah, a little lighter front row. I don't know. Unless they're, they want more up there. I don't know. We'll see. We'll see what it's going to look like. You always notice, though, when she's not there. I'll just say that.
1: You do.
0: You do. Go, Brew
1: Crew. Between her and the orange Florida Marlins guy.
0: Yeah, Marlins guy.
1: That's about all you really recognize back there.
0: All right, we got more of the bullpen coming up here on The Score.
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3: Well, the Milwaukee Brewers would lose their series out in Las Vegas against the A's as they would give up 3 runs in the 7th inning to fall 4-3. Starting pitcher Brandon Sproat allowed 4 hits and a run over 6 innings of work, while Chad Patrick would get tagged with the loss, giving up 3 earned runs. Offensively, Andrew Vaughn would collect an RBI, and both Gary Sanchez and Jackson Chourio would homer. Manager Pat Murphy reacts to losing the game and the series.
4: I think they got a nice team over there, and I think their bullpen is better than people think, and I think they're they get some guys healthy. They got a nice club. We didn't do enough. We didn't do enough. We didn't keep it on them. We're ahead 3-0, and I think Sproke gave us a chance. And you know, we had one reliever not do the job.
3: The Brewers still 3.5 game above the Cardinals for first place in the NL Central. They'll have off today before coming back to American Family Field and hosting the Phillies tomorrow. 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
3: Today is the final day of minicamp. 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

0: Penn here. We get ready to wind things down before we throw it on over to Fox City Stadium, Nero Science Field. Tony G and Leo out there once again to get you ready for a great night of baseball and drinking. Yeah.
1: We got, what's the jersey tonight? Tomorrow is Granjeros night, so you got the Mate jersey. Tonight is Toy Story jersey night.
0: Oh, is it really?
1: Yeah.
0: Oh, no, really?
1: Yep. You got Mare tomorrow. You've got a Star Wars day on Saturday.
0: That's right, Saturday is Star Wars
1: with the characters walking around, which is
0: awesome.
1: Tonight
0: really is Star Wars?
1: Yeah,
0: tonight
1: is Toy Story jersey night. And then you've got the next installment of their bobbleheads, Jackson Churio, on Sunday.
0: That's right, the Churio bobblehead. Which some people
1: their bobbles have been
0: about
1: phenomenal.
0: They've been great. They've been fantastic.
1: Yeah,
0: that's going to be gone quick too.
1: Yep, the first 1,000. They're going to start. You might as well line up tonight.
0: For
1: just stay there.
0: Why not? No, we're going to
1: get in. Get your Toy Story jersey tonight.
0: Why
1: tomorrow,
0: not?
1: Get your Granjeros jersey. Then hang out, say hi to all the Star Wars guys, and then you're in place. Just do a loop.
0: Yeah, they got Boba Fett coming.
1: I don't know. I'm not sure.
0: I'm just throwing
1: names
0: out there.
1: I'll find out tomorrow.
0: Hillary's
1: going to be in tomorrow. So okay. I will have by showtime tomorrow.
0: You will know.
1: I will get a report on which characters will be present.
0: All right. Well, we'll look forward to that. We'll have our taste test tomorrow of whatever.
1: No, I can't forget.
0: Our impromptu taste test that we'll both forget. All of a sudden at 10:50, he'll be like, oh, yeah, I think we said we were going to do that.
1: I'm making another. I wrote it on.
0: Another note? Just
1: I wrote
0: by
1: it,
0: random
1: no, I've
0: things.
1: I've written on three different pieces of papers.
0: I'll just go down the international aisle at Woodman's and just bring things in.
1: It's recycling
0: Why
1: week
0: not?
1: At home. So
0: oh, is it?
1: I'm going to start clearing all these random notes that I write to myself and stick in my car.
0: Yeah.
1: So I just got to make sure this one doesn't get recycled.
0: All right. We got the show with Tony G and Leo coming up next here on The Score.
1: Get up, guys.
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9: The New York Knicks are one win away from an NBA championship after completing the greatest comeback in NBA Finals history. They were down 29 and came all the way back to defeat the Spurs 107-106. OG Anunoby had the tip in after a Jalen Brunson miss that gave New York the lead with 1.2 seconds left. Anunoby also hit 7 threes and ended with 33 points. Brunson was the leading scorer of the game with 36 points. Game 5 will be on Saturday back in San Antonio. The Stanley Cup Final continues on Thursday with Game 5 between the Hurricanes and the Golden Knights. The puck is set to drop at 8 Eastern and the series is tied at 2 apiece. The FIFA World Cup also starts on Thursday with two matches out of Group A. First, Mexico takes on South Africa at 3 Eastern. Then South Korea takes on Czechia at 10 Eastern. And in baseball, the White Sox held on 2-1 against the Braves. Chicago is in first place in the AL Central.
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12: From Pat Murphy. If two-thirds of the inning is over, it means one-third of the inning is left, and a lot can be done. One-third is the biggest piece of the pie. You know what I mean? Like, I love banana cream pie with vanilla wafers, or banana pudding in pie-shaped form, if you know anyone that makes them. Anyway, I love that. And if I eat two-thirds of it, that's a big portion. But there's a lot left for tomorrow. Pat Murphy. Baseball equates to, I guess I can figure out from some context cues here, what his favorite pie is. Banana cream pie with vanilla wafers, or banana pudding in pie-shaped form. My surprise here is that Pat Murphy doesn't keep a banana in his pocket, or maybe he's just happy to see the Brewers win. Maybe there's that.
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14: 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Right now, there are no issues to report on the roadways out there, but if something does pop up during the show with Tony G and Leo, we will definitely let you know about that going on, but right now, nothing to report. Thanks again to Hurling Clark Law Firm. We will be getting to the show with Tony G and Leo in just a sec.
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10: 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Eric Wilcox is going to take over as the interim chancellor. No permanent chancellor. I'm not even going to comment on the UW system president because I don't know enough about what that job is or how it even works. But we have a football coach going into a make or break year, making a pile of money. Just passed a bill to give taxpayer dollars to the NIL system at UWL, so more money's coming in. With no permanent AD, no permanent chancellor, and no system president. I don't love the job that Chris McIntosh did. I think most people really have a lot of nits to pick with Chris McIntosh. But I have a hard time seeing why that is a recipe for success.
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0: All right, the show with Tony G and Leo going to be underway soon as we get out to Fox City Stadium right now. Just having a little issue, but we'll be back with the boys soon once again to get ready for today's edition. So get you ready for another great night out at the ballpark tonight. Right here on The Score. Again, always love to hear from you on the Cease Electronics talk and text line, 920-281-1570. And we'll be with Tony G and Leo just coming up as they'll tackle everything in the world of sports. And, of course, get you ready for all the good stuff coming up tonight at Fox City Stadium. Great night for baseball, right? It's going to be a little warm. A little warm, but, you know, what can you do? It's going to be fantastic out there again with the Timber Rattlers. And again, we'll be checking in with them just a little bit here as getting some things worked out at the field right now. But again, the show rolling on. They'll be talking Brewers baseball. Tough one as we know it last night. Would have loved to come back to win that game. In fact, didn't need to come back and win it. Had the lead 3-1, but blew that one out. Getting get back home, taking on the Phillies this weekend. So we're going to get their take on that. NBA Finals, of course, with the Knicks coming back 29 down last night. And see, again, how the Spurs respond from that one, blowing that game as well. Because, again, that was a masterclass on how not to win a basketball game. That was again, mind-blowing on how the Spurs were just that bad when it came down to it. So we'll check in with them on that as well. And I don't know if we're going to talk much World Cup. I don't know. I don't know if Leo is going to break down the World Cup or not. He might. He might surprise me, but I don't think that's going to be coming up. Maybe. But again, that's kicking off again in Mexico today. Those games down in Mexico, they start today. Again, tomorrow, Team USA will be in action for all of that as well. So we got more of that all coming up here on the show with Tony G and Leo. And we'll be checking in with him in just a couple minutes right here on The Score.
1: Did we just become best friends?
2: Yep! It's the Bullpen with PJ and Nick.
3: Why would any of these teams do this deal? This is nuts. No. At this point.
0: We have this guy to blame for it.
4: I think before the draft is a natural time, right? Because you're going to, you know, if Giannis does play somewhere else, then we ought to get a lot of assets. And that's John's job to do it.
0: So again, cool. Right there. That is basically what has changed everything. That
3: 100%.
0: Press conference, we had Jimmy have a microphone. It's John's job.
3: They got all the other in this
0: GMs around the league. Hey, John, we heard it's your job to get the best offer, bud.
3: Yep.
0: Here's what ours is.
3: You're exactly right.
0: Yeah.
3: He literally opened the door to low ball garbage, and that's what we're getting right now.
0: Yeah.
3: At least reportedly.
0: Reported.
3: That's what we're getting about the potential three team or the whatever or the straight up or the Heat offer, whatever we're getting. It's all garbage.
2: Yeah. The Bullpen with PJ and Nick, 11 till noon on The Score.

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3: for comfort throughout your home. Today is another First Alert weather day. Increasing clouds, afternoon storms could be severe. Hail, high winds, heavy rainfall, isolated tornadoes possible. High of 82. Evening thunder, then clearing overnight. Breezy, less humid, a low of 57. Tomorrow, Friday, high of 78. Breezy, comfortable, mostly sunny. From the WBY First Alert Weather Center, I'm meteorologist Steve Balon.
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5: Here's my take on the Bucks and Doc Rivers. I have never seen a professional sports team waste the time of everyone involved quite like the Bucks did these last 2.5 years. It was almost artful with how they did it. When Doc Rivers was hired, if you put a firearm to my head and said, Grant, you need to predict exactly how this is going to go, I would have got 90% of this correct. I just said, well, you know, the rest of this year will be a little bit of a mess, but he came in the middle of the year. What do you want? The next year, well, that's his first full year, and Damian Lillard, blah, blah, blah. And then I would have said, well, they'll make some sort of change after year two if it doesn't work, maybe relating to Dame, or no, it turns out Dame just got injured, so their hand was forced. And then after year three, it'll probably get even worse, and they'll be forced to move on. That's what I would have said. And that's exactly, this was all so predictable.
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0: And we're back here on the show with Tony G and Leo. We'll be checking in with boys just in a little bit here. Just going through some things here. But again, we'll get their take on everything last night. Once again, one thing to take away from last night's game, I guess Jackson Chirio knows how to locate the camera. His home run ball breaks the camera. That was something to take away from last night's game. At least it was at the A's ballpark and not at our expense, right? So we got that going for us. All right, let's head on out Fox City Stadium. I think we got the boys with us. How are you guys doing?
1: Hi, PJ. Can you hear us?
0: Yes, you guys, we got you on the show. We're going to do it over the phone just for a segment or two here, but we got you guys good and loud and clear on the air, and yeah, we're ready to go.
1: Okay. All right. Well, PJ, what have you done so far? Fill us in on the first 15 minutes of the show. Give us an analysis, a play-by-play of your coverage stepping in for the first 15 minutes.
0: First 15 minutes. Not great, Bob. I played a lot of promos.
1: I knew it. I knew he was going to say that.
2: Yep. You think you'll get better the next 15 minutes?
0: Probably not. Yeah.
3: I don't think so, Jim.
0: Yeah, there we go.
1: There it is.
0: I'm finding some. Yeah, so we're going to try this format, and then we're going to have more help on the way. By 12:30, hopefully, 12:40, we'll have the natural connection involved. But why not?
1: That's right. Well, we appreciate Score Squad. 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PJ, why don't you go ahead and find that breaking news sounder?
0: All right. Oh, that's not it. Here we go.
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2: 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Hey, you haven't won a Super Bowl yet. 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PJ?
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1: 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Here's what we got coming up today. We'll talk crew, series recap versus the A's as the Brewers drop games 2 and 3. We are scheduled to be joined by Chris Mehring. We'll still see what time that is. It's supposed to happen about 12:20. But with the technical difficulties, we'll see if we'll move that around a bit. We are also supposed to do tailgate talk with Namath Southside Market. So first hour, that was the original plan. We'll see what we fit in and how we adjust, but nothing wrong with being a little flexible, Score Squad, on the show menu. In hour number two, we'll start with the Score poll powered by Jack's Maintenance Service at 1:20, rain or shine. Connection or not, we'll be joined by starting pitcher for the Wisconsin Timber Rattlers in Josh Knopf, and then we will award our stiff of the day and wrap it up towards the end of the show. That's your show menu. The hour number one sports menu is brought to you by Tanner's Grill and Bar West. So via phone, Leo Kuiper Jr., we're starting today from Neuroscience Group Field with a little technical difficulty, but still home of the Wisconsin Timber Rattlers ahead of what is now a doubleheader for the Timber Rattlers.
2: Yes.
1: Two baseball games.
2: Yes.
1: As the weather, we'll even see about the weather today, but always nice to be live from the home of the T-Rats.
2: Yeah, and the wind is blowing out right now to dead center field, and the grounds crew They are just drenching the lawn. I don't understand this at all, considering that we've had rain the past few days.
1: Yeah.
2: There must be a method to their madness.
1: I would think.
2: But always good to be out here. Always have a great time on craft brews and brats night here at the ballpark. And, yeah, we're going to get the situation corrected. I know Dice Shaking Lamar said bump 3 days in a row. Come on.
1: Yeah. It's a three-peat. DK Knapp from Chaska says stiff of the day goes to whoever messed this up.
2: No one messed it up.
1: It wasn't a mess up.
2: These things just happen when you have storms the previous day and connections get messed up. So bear with us.
1: That's right.
2: Our squad.
1: That's right.
2: No throwing anyone in front of the bus right now.
1: No, that's not how this works.
2: We'll throw you in front of the bus.
1: That's right.
2: Oh, you don't want to mess with Leo.
1: Oh, boy.
2: You don't want to be on my list.
1: That text from DK just got you all riled up.
2: Well, that... Is it TK or DK?
1: It was DK.
2: All right, which one's which?
1: It's Leo, right? Well, on location, let's still talk sports. It doesn't mean we can't. I'm talking into my phone right now. It doesn't mean we can't talk sports, though.
2: That's a phone?
1: That's what this is, yeah.
2: Is that like the original iPhone, or is that a flip phone?
1: It flips, actually.
2: It's a flip phone from
1: the
2: 70s.
1: It's a landline. 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Leo Kiefer Jr., the Brewers dropped Game 3 in Las Vegas last night, 4-3, and it was a comeback win for the A's.
2: Yeah, I mean, you jump out to a 3-0 lead. Things were looking good. Clear My Sprout was throwing a pretty good game. I thought things were going pretty well. And then they brought Chad Patrick in, and he kind of wet the bed and gave up the lead. And unfortunately, the Brewers had opportunities to score more runs in that game, and the double play snake bit them last night. But once again, the bottom of the order just not providing much offense, and it's frustrating as a fan. It's like, when is help going to be on the way?
1: Yeah.
2: You know what? If I'm managing that team and they bring in reinforcements, Sal Frelick is my number 9 hitter. And he's been coming around a little bit.
1: If he's even in the lineup.
2: Well, I believe he had 2 hits last night. But it's just frustrating to see a team that is on the brink of being really, really good.
1: Yes. Agreed.
2: But thank God they're out of that ballpark in Vegas, and we're in a lot better ballpark here at Fox City Stadium. Not that bandbox.
1: That's a good way to put it.
2: Yeah, that stadium is potentially up for stiff of the week.
1: Well, even with the stadium the way that it is, like you said, Brandon Sproat had a strong start. 6 innings, 1 run it was earned, only allowed 4 hits, 1 walk. He only struck out 3, not the highest strikeout numbers, but still an effective outing in which he should have got the win. Gave way to Chad Patrick, who pitched. Leo did not log an out, gave up 3 runs, all earned on 3 hits, 2 home runs. Not the type of outing you want to see there. Aaron Ashby and Trevor McGill mopped it up from there, but Brewers lose the entire series. They now sit at 41-25. After play, they're off today and will face the Phillies over the weekend, the Philadelphia Phillies. So another tough team there in the Phils, where the Brewers will play over the weekend. But in the game last night, hitting-wise, good hitting numbers from the top of the order. Bottom of the order was fine. Gary Sanchez had a bomb. Sal Frelick was 2-4. How about Gary Sanchez and the road trip he's having? 2 blasts.
2: Yeah. A
1: couple of blasts. First in Colorado and now in the shortened field over there.
2: He's got some power, man. I mean, it would be nice to, I know they gave William Contreras a well-deserved day off, but I just get as many good bats in the lineup as you can when you're playing in that stadium. Get as much power. I'm quit rolling out Ortiz, and I know Renifo didn't start.
1: I know it's the single A team, even though we're here for the Wisconsin Timber Rattlers. I've said it before. I'll say it again. You just have got to feel like some of the players at this level could be performing better at the major league level than what the Brewers are trotting out there with. Guys like,
2: I don't know, maybe Andrew
1: Blake
2: Fisher.
1: Perkins.
2: Can you imagine what Andrew Fisher would have done in Vegas?
1: I can imagine.
2: Yeah. We'll talk more to Chris Mehring about that.
1: Yes, we will.
2: In a few minutes.
1: But yeah, Blake Perkins 113. Gary Sanchez is at 219. I mean, the bottom of the order is just in a hurtful way right now. But let's do this. I believe we still have a couple minutes until some relief is dropped off here. But why don't we, just to make sure that we get all the proud supporters of our show, Leo, taken care of, why don't you go ahead and tell the listeners something good about our partners.
2: Well, our good friends down in Oshkosh, Game Time at Oshkosh, your go-to place for pregame, in-game, or postgame is Game Time. Our intern Caleb maybe can go there after today's show. 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
1: Well, Leo.
2: Yes.
1: The show script today, you know, we're still on track. We still got all of our great supporters up.
2: Kind of back on track.
1: Taken care of. It's just a matter of getting the right equipment, getting the right connection out here. But always good to get taken care of by the Wisconsin Timber Rattlers. And, the guests today, scheduled at least, were Chris Mehring, the broadcaster for the Wisconsin Timber Rattlers, as well as Josh North, right-handed starting pitcher for the T-Rats. And he has an interesting background in himself. We'll ask him about this. He has some good company from his high school that he graduated from in professional ball players. Yeah. Josh North.
2: We'll ask him. Don't let him.
1: You don't want me to tell? Okay.
2: No, not yet.
1: Fair enough.
2: I'm going to go right to the main source. So.
1: All right. Well, I can respect that. In the meantime, here, let's do this. While we're talking Brewers, while we're talking Crew, let's go ahead and visit the Jack's Maintenance Score Pool, powered by Jack's Maintenance Service. 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Here we go. Let's see. After last night's start, do you have more faith in Brandon Sproat moving forward? Your options are simply yes or no.
2: Yes, I do. I mean, I know he's got outstanding stuff. It's just a matter of, I think, confidence with him.
1: Yeah.
2: And just last night's performance should hopefully, you know, if he can just be a solid number five and be, you know, 500 pitcher, just keep you in games, give you five or six innings. I'm confident he can do that, but time will tell.
1: That's true.
2: I mean, the pitching has certain members have imploded. I mean, we saw Chad Patrick last night give up the lead, and we're still waiting on Brandon Woodruff and Logan Henderson. So we'll see, man. But, yeah, I'm feeling a little better about him.
1: Yeah, I think so, too.
2: Like 100% better. But
1: I think it's just a learning curve with a young guy like him to really figure out the major league level, figure out the speed, figure out what he has to do as a pitcher to be successful, to be consistent. Finding that consistency around the zone. I mean, the big thing when you get to the major league level is guys don't chase. Guys are way more patient than they are in the minors. So you have to pepper strikes. And when you can't find the zone at the big league level, it really hurts your confidence, hurts your growth, and it hurts your chances to stay up in the big league level. But from my understanding, we haven't taken a break yet.
2: Yeah, let's do that.
1: It's about 12:30 here in the Fast Science Studio. Let's go ahead and take a break. And when we come back, we'll continue the show with Tony G and Leo live from Neuroscience Group Field, home of the Wisconsin Timber Rattlers, ahead of Craft Brews and Brats Night. Doubleheader getting played here at the stadium tonight. We'll give you more coverage on that as the show progresses. Let's step aside for our first break of the show, and we'll bring it right back. It's the show with Tony G and Leo right here on The Score.
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12: Well, the Packers are closing out their three-day mandatory minicamp today in Green Bay. Yesterday, the media heard from Tucker Kraft for the first time since he tore his ACL in the middle of last season, and it was good news for the team. Kraft believes he's going to be available to play at the start of the season with no limits on his snap count. He also thinks he's going to be the same player he was before the injury.
13: I'm not really buying into the, like, people come back off an injury and they're not the same. People come back off their injury. If you're not coming back off your injury the same, then what are you doing? Like, what were you doing your entire rehab? So I have these confines of my rehab, and my trainer and I do my work and then some. So some people might not be the same, but that they don't speak for me.
12: Packers will close out the offseason program next week with another round of OTAs for just the rookies. Then they're off until training camp gets going next month. Turn to the Brewers. They're back at home after a 4-2 road trip out west that saw them drop the final two games to the A's. They're getting the day off before opening up a series against the Phillies tomorrow night at American Family Field. The Crews lead the NL Central, tightened up a little bit with their last two losses as St. Louis has won six straight to pull within 3.5 games.
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12: Well, we're closing in on the start of the NBA draft. Things get going in just 12 days. Bucks own pick number 10 of the first round. Possibility for more if the team does, in fact, trade Giannis Antetokounmpo. With this Wisconsin Sports Zone Network update, I'm Zach Heilprin.
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1: Welcome back to Neuroscience Group Field. The show with Tony G and Leo rolls on live from the home of the Wisconsin Timber Rattlers, head of craft brews and brats tonight. They got a doubleheader here tonight, folks. The rain in the area last night got in the way of what the Timber Rattlers had going on at the game they were supposed to play. And so they're doing two tonight. It's against the Great Lakes Loons. All right, they're in the middle of this home stretch against Great Lakes. And they'll have two games tonight. So you got to get out to the ballpark, not just to watch great baseball, but to see top Brewers prospects, Josh Adamczewski, Andrew Fisher, Luis Peña. I mean, these are all names who are tearing up the minor leagues right now, and they're right here in the Appleton, Wisconsin Grand Chute. So you'll want to come out and watch some of the action that we have going. So let's just stay on the baseball conversation, talking about the Milwaukee Brewers, who are now 41-25 heading into the weekend. They start a three-game set against the Philadelphia Phillies. Over the weekend, starting with a 6:40 first pitch tomorrow. Now you get Jacob Mizorowski tomorrow. And here's what I want to talk about here. The fact that Jacob Mizorowski did not go in this Vegas series is huge because, you know, imagine if he gets a blow-up start. Yes, not just does it hurt the squeaky clean numbers, the sparkling, the stellar numbers. Does it, you know, tear away of what he's trying to build this year? It would also hurt his confidence if he goes in that Vegas game and gives up bombs left and right. Say he gives up 3-4 runs and has kind of a blow-up start by his standards. Then you're looking at a different Jacob Mizorowski moving forward. So I think, you know, the Brewers dodged a bullet by not having him in that Vegas series. And unfortunately, on the other end, that kind of fell on the shoulders of guys like Chad Patrick, who we just talked about in the first segment, who didn't even log it out and gave up 3 runs. That's a blow-up outing in his own right. And Chad Patrick doesn't deserve that. No one really does. But if it does fall on anybody, you don't want it to fall on the future of your franchise in Jacob Mizorowski. Either way, Kyle Harrison will go. And you want to talk about blow-up starts. He had a blow-up start himself earlier in the series against the A's. And for a pitcher who was trying to build a name for himself in his own right, I mean, the guy had a sparkling ERA up until that game, a 1.57 ERA until the A's game. And wasn't getting any Cy Young mentions, wasn't getting any notoriety in the national media. So for him, you know, it's just a perfect example. It is a clear-cut example of, okay, he's trying to build something this year, trying to become one of the better pitchers in baseball, somebody who has added to his arsenal, who has changed, made some tweaks since coming to the Milwaukee Brewers and becoming one of the better pitchers in the league. And then you have a game like that against the A's, and now everybody's questioning, is it real? Was it all, you know, just a fake couple of starts? And who is this Kyle Harrison going to be moving forward? So you don't want that for Jacob Mazurowski. We will get Kyle Harrison on Sunday, and this is actually the start on Friday of a 6-game homestand in which the Brewers have some interleague action after that. They will start a 3-game set against the Cleveland Guardians. So good for the Brewers to get home. You know, the Brewers never perform well out west, at least I think, and they've had 4 straight series against west teams. Houston in the AL West, San Francisco in the NL West, and then Colorado and the A's both in the west of each of their respective divisions. So it's good for them to finally get away from some west opponents, to get back home, to get their feet underneath them. I bet they're back already. Made the trip probably overnight and have a day off, have a day to rest to get back into action. So the hope is that this will be a refreshed Brewers team at the start of the weekend. Either way, this is a big point for the Brewers because you have a tough stretch after this, right? You have the Phillies, you have the Guardians, all good teams, and then you have the Atlanta Braves. You head to Atlanta for 3. So that's what's coming up on the horizon. You want to start stacking some wins before you face some of these tough pitchers or tough teams and eventually want to get back into some sort of a groove if you are the Milwaukee Brewers facing some of the opponents that they have coming up on the schedule. Either way, wanted to continue part of the conversation, too, on the depth chart of the Brewers. And, you know, just when you look at some of the offensive weapons that the Brewers have or that maybe they lack, you just tend to think that there are answers out there that they, just, for whatever reason, don't want to tap into yet. You're after the mid-May deadline of the point where, you know, you have a base underneath you to bring up some guys, to get some guys at the major league level, and have another year of team control with them. So it really does lead to the question what the Brewers are waiting for, what they're looking at in terms of what they have in the minor leagues. But we have some text on the Chief Electronic Talk and text line before our next break here. Terry Nash Wabadon chiming in says, I think the Brewers should cut some of their dead weight and bring up minor leaguers they gave extensions to. Yeah, we said this yesterday, Terry. It's the most expensive. It's the best farm system in baseball. Also, the most expensive farm system in baseball with the extensions that they're giving out, the Brewers. However, it's tough to navigate.

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0: We are live. PJ, do you have us?
1: Yeah, everything's all good.
0: PJ, can you hear us?
2: Yes. Yes, we can hear you.
0: Engineering right now over live on the airwaves. That's what we do. But, yeah, thank Matt Converse for coming out and saving the day. We're up and running.
1: Yeah, we're back to the show with Tony G and Leo. Can you hear me?
0: I can't hear you through my headphones.
2: We just need Tony's up. Yeah. And we'll be all good.
0: Are you on the line that doesn't... There's one of those lines that doesn't work on that one.
2: I'm on the breaker 119.
0: Chris, jump in here. Chris Mehring, play-by-play man for your Wisconsin Timber Rattlers.
2: He's got plenty of experience with this.
0: Oh, yeah. Has this ever happened to you, Chris?
3: More often than I would care to admit.
2: I think I remember an issue with Chris back in my Shawno days of this happening a couple times.
3: Just a time or two.
2: Yeah.
3: Just through the old analog phone line from Clinton, Iowa.
0: Really? The Clinton Pilots?
3: Yeah. As one of my college instructors would call those local telephone companies, Ma and Pa's pretty good telephone company.
0: Absolutely. Yeah, that always worked. All right, well, let's talk about the Timber Rattlers having a pretty strong season so far, Chris, and we'll dive into some individual players in a moment, but just give us a snapshot of the season to this point. What have you been seeing from the Timber Rattlers over all this in this condensed couple of months?
3: A really good set of prospects that I really wish we would have had everybody healthy at the same time. I think somebody went through and figured out like the best Timber Rattlers lineup offensively with everybody healthy. That includes Pena and Braylon Payne and a few other guys. The Rattlers are 6-0 with that lineup, but that's only six games out of how many that we've played this year. So I really like the way that this team has kind of fought and stayed on the fringes. There were a couple of rough goes. There was the 24 runs given up in Peoria, and then there was that three-game stretch against South Bend where they scored 25. They shut the Rattlers out 9-0, and then they won 24-4 on the Saturday. But overall, there is so much

0: team and in this Brewers system that it's just so much fun to watch every day.
1: Yeah, you talk about the some of the talent that exists in the offense specifically. And one name that sticks out to me that I think a lot of listeners will recognize is Luis Peña, hitting 309. That doesn't even lead the team, Chris.
0: No.
1: Josh Adamczewski hitting over 300 at this point. So just talk about some of the offensive production of those two prospects and what you're seeing from them from a broadcaster standpoint, looking at the team going, holy cow, these guys are incredible hitters.
0: Adamczewski, I talked with Nick Stanley about this the other day, and the thing for Adamczewski is that he is available every day. Last year, he dealt with some issues both in the Carolina League and here where he was kind of battling through some nagging injuries and had to get shut down for a while. And then, but he had a stretch in Cedar Rapids last week. He had 9 RBI in 2 games with 2 homers, and he was just anything he wants to do at the plate, it looks like he can do. And I'm going to get away from your offense question because he is playing left field at a really good level for a kid who, until he came to Wisconsin last year, never played left field. He was an infielder in high school in Indianapolis or in Indiana. So he is learning to play a different position while still contributing at an extremely high level. Everybody loves his hit tool. Everybody loves what he can do. But the defense and making him a little versatile, I've really enjoyed watching Josh play every day. And for Peña, obviously the situation that happened in Fort Wayne where he had to leave the game, was missing for a month, got back to us, and then he had to leave Tuesday's game with a slight little knock. I haven't heard anything about what that is. But once he is back healthy, and I've seen him, he was on an 11-game hitting streak before that situation in Fort Wayne. So once he is back to full go, it's an amazing thing to watch, and he's made some plays at shortstop that are just like, wow, that's great. So, but Peña and Adamczewski, those are right there. I mean, you see those guys at the top of the prospect lists, and then you realize there's like 4 or 5 other guys like that on this team right now for the Timber Rattlers.
1: Yeah.
2: Chris, you and I have both been watching Timber Rattler baseball for a couple of decades now, and I don't remember a player like Andrew Fisher. What is it, June 11th today? He's got 20 home runs already.
0: 19.
2: Oh, typo. Anyway, 19 is almost, he'll have 20 tonight with the wind blowing out that way. I mean, he hit that one yesterday. I saw your call. It was a little wind-aided, but he's savvy enough to go to the opposite field like that. Can you imagine what he would have done in Vegas this past week?
0: Yeah, he's a smart hitter, and the thing is, he will sometimes change his approach based on weather conditions. Or when we were in Cedar Rapids last week, they have a wall that's only 315 feet down the left field line, so he can go with that. I've never seen anything like it. I mean, I was going through the list today, and we have only had 7 players hit 20 or more home runs since the Timber Rattlers came in a season since the Timber Rattlers came into existence in 1995, and the record is 22. Chris Davis, who went on to play for the Brewers and the Athletics, he set the record in 2010, but he took an entire season to do that.
2: Wow,
0: we're seeing Fisher do this in half a season. Less than half a season. I mean, 50 games, basically. So what he has done is just amazing. And he is such a competitor, too. He hates to lose. He wants to win every game. He wants to get a hit every time up. That's not possible. We all know that. But when he hits it hard, and it's gone out of the yard 19 times now this season.
1: We're talking with Chris Mehring, broadcaster for the Wisconsin Timber Rattlers. Well, stay cognizant of your time. Is it 12:50 we got to get?
2: 55.
1: Yep. Okay, perfect. So we do have time for about one or two more questions here. I want to ask about the pitching side of this Wisconsin Timber Rattler team. Obviously, we all know some of the offensive names and what they're doing, like Andrew Fisher, which, by the way, that's just, you know, something that could give you chills when you start talking about it in that perspective, what he's doing in the shorter amount of time than the record setter and Chris Davis did in a full season. But on the pitching side of this Timber Rattler team, Chris, what are you seeing In terms of prospects on that side, who has really started to separate themselves on the pitching side of things that fans can see when they come out to the ballpark?
0: Braylon Owens has had an amazing month of May. He was named the Brewers Minor League Pitcher of the Month. I know the wins and losses aren't there, but he was leading the league in strikeouts. He goes out and he competes and he deals five innings or six innings every time out. And it doesn't matter. He's come out in relief, and he's thrown six innings in relief. He's thrown six innings as a starter. He is just a 10th-round pick out of Texas San Antonio. He signed under slot on that, and that allowed the Brewers to go over slot on some other guys they were chasing. And his stuff, I remember after his first start, I walked in to Pat McGough, the pitching coach, and I go, he's got a little something, doesn't he? How did he sneak down to the 10th round? He's like, oh, we went out and found him. So, I mean, he's been really impressive. I really liked what I've seen out of him. Tonight's starting pitcher in Game 1 is Ethan Dorsey. It's been a little rough go at times for him, but you can see what the Brewers saw in him. He's a young guy. He's got some movement, and he is just I think once it clicks for him, he's going to take off. So those are two guys, but I know it's been a rough season. I mean, the ERA is hopefully with a good doubleheader tonight, the way the tarp is going in the field right now. But hopefully they can finally get that ERA back under 7 and start dropping it down a little bit more. But I like all the pitchers in there because they just go out and they get out there and they get after it, and that's all you can ask for at this level.
2: Okay, with the inclement weather, you missed a game last night, doubleheader now tonight, forecast not looking that great. Hopefully we just get a quick shower this afternoon and it clears out. You guys are good to go tonight. But behind the scenes, just walk us through what you guys have to do when this weather comes our way. I'm just really curious because you just saw us have to shuffle with our equipment.
0: Yeah.
2: You know, what happens when you got a big crowd out here and when we see the tarp going out on the field now?
0: Well, it all started yesterday because we knew we were going to get the first game in and we were hoping to get the second game in after that strong thunderstorm rolled through. But the rain just stuck around and it would have been like maybe we would have started game two at like 6:30, and the first game ended at like 2:15 or 2:30. So we couldn't keep the teams around for that long. So we go, okay, we'll play two tomorrow. And then in today's meeting, staff meeting at 11 o'clock, it was like Rob pulled out his phone and like going, look, we're going to get hit at 1. And then our groundskeeper, Jordan, goes, we're going to hit at 5 again. So then you start making these contingency plans. Well, can we get one in? Can we get two in? Do we have to make up both games? What do we do? Because it's Toy Story night tonight, and the team's wearing jerseys. If this doubleheader gets washed out, do we put Toy Story night to another night? No, we can't, because the jerseys are going to be gone in an auction on Sunday, so we got to wear them this series. So, and then on top of that, tomorrow's a Grand Heroes Day, which means we're going to be wearing... I'm wearing my Cascabelas jersey because I was wearing a bright color today because I really wanted some bright sunshine. But it's Grand Heroes Day tomorrow, too. So do you wear the Grand Heroes in Game 1? Do you wear the Toy Story in Game 1, Grand Heroes Game 2? We have a Jesus Madej jersey giveaway tomorrow. When do we open if we have to open the gates up early? Because usually we open 90 minutes before game time. Well, that makes it 3:30, and that's not fair for anybody. There are contingency plans on top of contingency plans, and then, of course, when it comes down to it, you get down and you're like going, whoops, we forgot about that. We need to figure that out on the fly.
1: Right.
0: So, but, it's all, as Rob said, it's all part of minor league baseball.
1: I want to squeak in a quick question here. This is kind of a fun one. Obviously, like you said, you're wearing the jersey that the Timber, you said Friday they're going to be wearing these?
0: This is the Cascabelas one. These are old jerseys. Grand Heroes jersey. Grand Heroes is for tomorrow.
1: Do you have a favorite alternate identity, alternate jersey that in your time that you've seen the Timber Rattlers do? Do you have one that sticks out to you as like, I love that?
0: Well, from a financial standpoint and a favorite standpoint, I would go with our first Utter Tuggers jersey for 2019. Yep. That was a big one. We started doing Brats nights in, I think it was 2017 or 2018. And I remember one Brat night, Manny Pena had to wear the Brat jersey with the Lederhosen pants.
1: Okay.
0: And all of the Brewers beat writers wanted a picture of that. So we made sure we send that to him. And then, you know, there's some other ones. We did a Star Wars night where Ryan Braun was here on a rehab. So, and we did a Youper Day with Trevor Megill here, and Trevor Megill had the blue, like, denim-looking pants and the plaid Uper shirt, and he's like, oh, this is the most fun I've ever had. So yeah. his oh wife loved it, too. So they just came out and had a blast. So
1: that's awesome.
0: Yeah, I got time for a couple more. So.
1: All right, perfect, perfect.
2: What's been your, you know, I listen every time you guys post a call. I think you're one of the best in all of minor league baseball because I listen to other calls when they're on the road.
0: Yeah.
2: And your calls are always, we always call them goosebumpers. And what's been your favorite call so far this year?
0: The Andrew Fisher walk-off home run in extra innings to beat Quad Cities. They gave up two in the top of the 10th. Rattlers got a run to tie it. And then Fisher hits a drive into the Rattler bullpen, and it was on a Grand Heralds night too. So that one was really cool.
2: Is that going to be a domino effect when, you know, we talk about the Brewers every single day on this show, and you know we see that bottom of the order, the left side of the infield. You know, God love them; they're up, they're playing their hardest. But you know, there seems to be better alternatives in the minor league. So when Pratt, maybe now that Luis Peña or Louis Lara got his contract now, they're, I would think, most likely to get called up. Will that be a domino effect? They get called up, double A guy goes to triple A, and a guy like Fisher will get his call to double A.
0: I mean, we're already seeing that with pitching, with Brett Witrowski and Tyson Harden got called up from Biloxi to Nashville when Nashville lost some pitchers to the big leagues. So we lost Jack Seppings, got called up. Yorman Galindez got called up. So there's always going to be that that domino effect. And we'll have to wait and see. I mean, the draft is obviously coming up in about a month. The trade deadline is coming up after that. There's a lot of movement. And then, you know, as I think Murph said, you always look for, like, the worst-case scenario because there's always going to be injuries. And that's going to move some guys up, too, maybe before they're ready. But we'll see. And hopefully the Brewers just keep winning at the big league level now that they're going to be home on Friday. And we'll see how long this Timber Rattlers team is together. But the cool thing about the Brewers is they're one of the top farm systems in baseball. So whatever goes up, we're going to have somebody come up behind them that's going to be able to jump right in and contribute from either Wilson from Arizona.
1: Right. And listeners can catch these prospects while they're here and the next prospects when they get here at the Near Science Group Field, home of the Wisconsin Timber Rattlers. That's a broadcaster for the Timber Rattlers, Chris Mehring. How many consecutive broadcasts are you up to now?
0: I don't know. It's over 3,000.
1: Oh, my goodness.
0: It might be about 3,100 by now.
2: You're going to break Cal Ripken Jr.'s.
1: I think so.
0: No, that's... His job was a lot harder than my job.
2: Oh, come on now. Did we get you off the hook for helping out with the tarp, by the way?
0: I didn't have to hit a Randy Johnson fastball.
2: Fair. I just, when they put the tarp out, it looks like it's all hands on deck. Did we get you off the hook because of the
0: injury? No, they knew this was happening, so.
2: All right.
0: Okay.
1: All right. Well, that's Chris Mehring.
0: Great.
1: Chris, appreciate your time.
0: You bet. Thanks.
1: Yeah, it was
0: Tony,
1: great to talk
0: Leo,
1: to you.
0: Always great to have you guys out here.
1: Thanks for keeping us
2: Thanks so
1: on.
2: Much.
1: That's Chris Mehring, the radio broadcaster with the Wisconsin Timber Rattlers. We're going to go ahead and step aside for our final break of hour number one. And great stuff in hour number two. We're going to have tailgate talk and craft. Well, we won't do craft beer or indie band, but we'll have tailgate talk with Nemus Southside Market. We'll have Balky on the show.
2: And
1: get you your breakdown.
2: I reached out to both him and Wes, and I just said, be patient. We'll get to you. I said about 105.
1: So. Perfect, perfect. And we are right about that time, or if we take that break, we'll come back in perfect time for them. So don't go anywhere. We have a fun show today ahead of Craft Brews and Brats night for the Wisconsin Timber Rattlers. They have a doubleheader against the Great Lakes Loons. And get out to the ballpark.
2: Craft Brews and Brats, baby!
1: There's still time to get your tickets. Get out to the ballpark here today, this afternoon. So we're going to step aside. Hour number two is dead ahead. Don't go anywhere. You're listening to the show with Tony G and Leo right here on The Score.
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10: The New York Knicks are one win away from an NBA championship after completing the greatest comeback in NBA Finals history. They were down 29 and came all the way back to defeat the Spurs 107-106. OG Anunoby had the tip in after a Jalen Brunson miss that gave New York the lead with 1.2 seconds left. Anunoby also hit seven threes and ended with 33 points. Brunson was the leading scorer of the game with 36 points. Game 5 will be on Saturday back in San Antonio. The Stanley Cup final continues on Thursday with Game 5 between the Hurricanes and the Golden Knights. The puck is set to drop at 8 Eastern and the series is tied at 2 apiece. The FIFA World Cup also starts on Thursday with two matches out of Group A. First, Mexico takes on South Africa at 3 Eastern. Then South Korea takes on Czechia at 10 Eastern. And in baseball, the White Sox held on 2-1 against the Braves. Chicago is in first place in the AL Central.
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1: 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Everything in the valley looks clear right now for the most part. Only thing I see at the moment is in the Green Bay area, 41 southbound, a half mile beyond the ramp from Main Avenue. Right shoulder is blocked due to a disabled vehicle. Again, that is 41 southbound, just about a half mile beyond the ramp from Main Avenue. Everything in the valley looks clear right now for the most part.
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1: 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Here's what we got coming up in hour number two. In a moment, we'll be joined by Wes Karczewski for Tailgate Talk with NEMA Southside Market, and that'll also include a segment with you, Leo, and Balky.
2: Yes.
1: Giving your tailgate talk on the craft beers you sampled from NEMA Southside Market. At 1:20, we'll be joined by Josh Noth, starting pitcher for the Wisconsin Timber Rattlers, one of the starting pitchers, right-handed pitcher for the T-Rats. We'll award our stiff of the day, and we'll wrap it up. Sound good?
2: Sounds good to me, my friend.
1: That's your hour number two sports menu brought to you by Tanner's Grill and Bar. Without any further ado, he's standing by. He's flexible after changing from 1240 to 105 for us. Let's go ahead and welcome in Wes Karczewski with NEMA Southside Market. Wes, can you hear us? Do you have us okay?
11: Yes, I hear you guys.
1: All right, beautiful. Well, thank you for taking the time. Thanks for being flexible, too, for jumping to the 1 o'clock time slot for us today. We should be regularly scheduled at 1240 next Thursday. But either way, Wes, good to have you aboard. Hey, what's going on at NEMA Southside Market? What's new that you can tell our listeners?
11: We've got a lot going on today. We got a Black Friday that was going on next door for Acre Realty. We handled that for them. That was their customer appreciation day. And we've got a whole lot going on in the meat case. We've got Copper River salmon is still available. 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And the beer gods blessed us today. We have
1: right.
11: Trillium. We have Hoofhearted. We have Hot Butcher. We have Drekkers. We have Elm Creek. We have, oh boy, let me go take a look at all she got in. Fat Orange Cat. We've got Brick City. We've got beer and beer and beer and beer. So if you like your craft beers, we got everything from lagers, sours, IPAs. And we also have the very highly sought after Side Project beers available here as well. So, and other half came in again as well. So we've got beer and beer and beer for your adult pleasure this weekend.
1: Oh, that's great to hear. And what beer did he say? Did he say Hoofhearted?
2: Is that Hoofhearted?
11: Hoofhearted, yes. Hoofhearted Brewery is here.
2: Oh, excellent. One of my favorites. One of my favorites.
1: We could hit that Hoofhearted drop.
2: Yeah,
1: but either way, is that
2: Jay's busy?
18: Hoofhearted,
1: there it is.
18: It's close. Hoofhearted in the winner's circle.
1: Gotta love it.
2: Yeah.
1: You just gotta love it. Is that all, Wes? 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
11: 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We'll talk to you soon.
1: All right.
2: Thanks, Wes.
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2: Well, I only went with two this week, and they were both fantastic. It's hard to choose my favorite of the week, but you'll understand why in just a moment why I picked the ones I did. I had a DDH 755 Strata from Black Stack Brewing in St. Paul, Minnesota. 6.8 ABV, I should say. It's a hazy, double dry hopped IPA. Whitehead Lace, hazy orange pour. It's a juice bomb. It's one of Black Stack's juiciest. Mango, papaya, peach, grapefruit. Very zesty, fruity flavor. Low carbonation, light bitterness, very smooth. Now, I thought after I had this one, there's no way that wouldn't have been my favorite. But Hop Butcher does it again with Tavern King. I think that was my nickname in high school.
1: Hey, that's my line.
2: Hot Butcher out of Chicago. 8.0 ABV. It's a hazy imperial IPA. Pours a hazy golden orange with tons of sticky lacing, aroma of mango, tangerine, and earthy hops. And the taste was mango, some candied orange, white grape, strawberry, and some grassy hops. Had a medium body, medium carbonation, creamy, crisp finish. Very, very good. Arguably, maybe my favorite of the year. These might be one and two right now. I used to do a Leo's Top 20.
1: Really?
2: It started in 2020. Top 20 for 2020.
1: Oh, nice.
2: See what I did there? But we kind of got away from that. But both very, very good selections from Nema Southside Market.
1: Mm.
2: So I gave Bulky four this week. So, Bulky, take it away. How are your four?
19: They're delicious. And I was fortunate enough, we'll lead things off in DePeer, where for the second straight week, I get Festoon from Cocoon Brewing Company, 4.8 ABV on this Svetla Czech Pale Lager. It's well-balanced, very light and easy drinking. A little bit of hop bitterness to this one as well, and a very clean finish. That's the Festoon from Cocoon. We go to Revolution Brewing in Chicago, 8.0 ABV on their Double Dry Hop Galaxy Hero. This is an Imperial New England style hazy double dry hop, double IPA. Lots of tropical fruit notes on this one. Heavy citrus flavor. You get the hops up front on the sip, and then the fruit taste really comes in at the end on the aftertaste. Now, these last two were some of the most complex IPAs I've ever had. We go to where you just were in St. Paul, Minnesota, to Blackstack Brewing. New England style hazy IPA on the surface. It's called Dutch Masters, 7.3 ABV. But there was so much going on with this. Very, very juicy. And then you get a lot of dankness to it. But what I noticed was there was some like peppery spice and a little bit of tobacco spice on this one as well, probably hence the name. And then you get some, it was a weird, I don't know how to describe it. I wrote down muted grape. Because it was kind of grape. If you've seen Backrooms, the film Backrooms that Ben Kamenos and I just reviewed on our podcast at the Woodward Radio Network, you'll know that Backrooms is all about making copies of things, but getting something just slightly off. This was not like a standard white grape. There, it's muted grape. So it was a little bit weird. And then a sour finish on that one. But pepper, tobacco, dankness, juiciness, the grape flavor. There's a lot going on in the Dutch Masters. And if you thought that was complex, clear your mind for the Hop Butcher for the World beer entitled Clear Your Mind. It's an American IPA, 7.0 ABV, really rich on the mouthfeel. You get bold, sugary fruit notes on this one. Plenty of dankness to this one as well. And then there's a kiss of sour that lingers at the end. There's so much going on with this one. Very complex, delightfully challenging. The Clear Your Mind from Hop Butcher for the World in Chicago. All four of mine, all two of Leo's, are available at Nema Southside Market, 2121 South Oneida Street in Appleton.
1: Bulky, I got a question for you before we let you go. Obviously, I don't know if you heard the first hour. We had some technical difficulties with some of our equipment when we first started the show. We were able to navigate it excellently, by the way, with the help of Matt from engineering.
2: Yes, thanks, Matt.
1: Did a great job running out some of the equipment we needed to get back on track. But you've been in radio for a long time, Bulky. Have you ever had an equipment failure or a story of equipment where you needed to adjust and do things on the fly?
19: Yes, totally. Obviously it's happened with Woodward. There was one time where I was broadcasting a show. This was just an audio podcast at the place I go to in Kentucky for my fantasy football weekend that I go there, and I was doing a show live there. And I packed up my mixer. I packed everything up. I thought I had everything, but I was missing an adapter, a power adapter, that I needed for the mixer. Otherwise I wouldn't be able to go on. So I had to scramble. I talked to the staff at the casino that I was at, and one of them found like sort of like a generic one that worked and was able to plug that in, do my tests. And, I think that got completed about 4 minutes before my show started. So It was pretty close there, but that was probably my closest call. I don't know, like people in radio, Tony, you know this. You figure it out. I mean, there's a bunch of people that know what's going on, and if you need to make adjustments or whatever, you just figure it out, and the show goes on.
1: Yeah,
2: the show does go on, man. I was out in the lobby flagging people down for help today, but we got through it.
1: We did. It takes a village to get through some stuff like that. One time, I'm doing a high school game. All right, I get to the stage. I got all the equipment. I got all the boxes and stuff like that. Rookie mistake, Leo and Bulky. I never checked my equipment. I had no headsets.
2: Yeah.
1: Zero headsets.
2: Good thing I had you do that before we took off today.
1: That's true.
2: And Bulky, we have a new intern. His name is Caleb. He's listening right now, but we don't have his mic on. But if you want to say hi to the new intern.
19: I will say hi to Caleb, and I did see the email, and with apologies to Tony's Syracuse Broadcasting School roots, I noticed that Caleb is attending the Syracuse Broadcasting School of the Midwest, the University of Wisconsin Oshkosh. Hail Titan,
1: right.
19: Hail Subby. Good for you, Caleb.
2: Yeah, there you go. He's nodding his head and smiling from ear to ear.
1: He's a big Titan.
2: We might let him on the air next week. I don't know. He just said he said give me a little time and then maybe we'll let him on the air. Maybe tomorrow.
1: That's where Alex went, right? Oshkosh.
2: Yes.
19: Yep. Yeah. And BJ.
2: Well, Bulky has. I don't know if you want to tell this on the air again, but. Can you tell us quickly about the time BJ couldn't come in and do the sports at UWO, and you did it in his voice and got it through, apparently?
19: No, you're mixing up stories. That's two separate stories. But I did, okay. when we were graduating, I did, we had to do these sports updates on, we had a different day of the week, like everybody was assigned a different day of the week, and I had the Friday one semester, and I decided that my last one I was going to do in BJ's voice.
2: Right.
19: People say that we kind of sounded like each other normally. Yeah. So I really laid it on thick for that last one. And I don't know if BJ ever heard it, but a lot of people around the station were like, was that really you or was that BJ? No, it was me. But it was a lot of fun. I did a lot of stuff at that radio station that I probably shouldn't have done. But it was fun.
1: All right. Bulky, we're coming up on our next break here before we get joined by our next guest, but appreciate you for being flexible, joining us here in the 1 o'clock hour. We'll let you go. Thanks again for joining us, and we'll talk with you again next Thursday.
19: Anytime, fellas. Thanks for having me. We'll talk with you next week. Everybody have a great weekend.
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1: 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So don't go anywhere. More great stuff dead ahead. 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
25: This afternoon, mostly cloudy with showers and thunderstorms. Some thunderstorms from Highway 10 into the south could be severe with hail, high winds, and locally heavy rainfall, a high of 82. Evening thunder, then clearing, breezy, and less humid tonight, a low of 57. Mostly sunny on Friday with a high of 78 degrees. From the WBY First Alert Weather Center, I'm meteorologist Steve Balon.
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1: 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Home of the Wisconsin Timber Rattlers ahead of Kraft Brews and Brats tonight. They got a doubleheader today due to a weather reschedule from last night. And at this time, we're joined by starting pitcher Josh Noth of the Wisconsin Timber Rattlers. Josh, thanks for joining the program.
29: Of course. Happy to be here.
1: Yeah, absolutely. It's always good to have you here and get joined by members of the Wisconsin Timber Rattlers. So first off, I just want to ask you about kind of your background, your history. You were drafted by Milwaukee, by the Brewers, right out of high school, 33rd round there. So
2: 33rd overall.
1: Right. Yeah, 33rd
2: overall. That's
1: technically
2: a first-round pick in my book.
1: That is, yeah. Essentially, that's
2: it's in between the first. It's like late first round, right?
1: Yeah, because it's still a first round. Yeah, top pick. Talk about that transition from high school to professional. No college ball in between. Yeah. What learning curves have you had to experience? How has that transition been, and how are you doing so far with Wisconsin?
29: Yeah, no, I love it. I think the Brewers have done a great job with all the high school guys so far. I mean, they make everybody feel comfortable, and. I mean, coming from, I went to Petrog Metro High School, had a bunch of good coaches there and everything, and they kind of helped me shape me into the way I am today. But, I mean, yeah, the Brewers have done a great job with everything, everybody.
2: Speaking of your high school, I noted this morning that same high school as Marcus Stroman,
29: yeah.
2: Who's in the bigs. And is there, do you ever cross paths with Marcus and any other famous athletes from your high school?
29: I mean, I've never met Marcus, but I'm pretty good buddies with his brother, Jaden Stroman.
2: Okay.
29: And his dad, Earl Stroman, makes a good carrot cake. So
2: excellent.
1: Wow, listen to this.
2: Wow. Where else can you pick this up?
29: Yeah.
2: This tidbit. Any other famous athletes from your school or area, for that matter?
29: I'm trying to think. We have a couple professional baseball players. Matt Vogel is one of them.
2: Oh, okay.
29: Rays and the Orioles, I believe. And they played for the Long Island Ducks for a little bit.
2: Okay.
1: Yeah, and you're from Long Island specifically.
29: Yeah.
1: In the New York area. Okay. Well, from Long Island to Appleton. Oh, yeah. What are your thoughts on Appleton and the area so far and just being here? It's a bit of a change market-wise just in terms of population size.
29: For sure.
1: How are you liking Appleton so far?
29: I love it, man. You know, I had a surgery back in January 2025, and I was living in Arizona for a year and a half, and just getting out of there is amazing, just being here with all my friends and just coaching staff, everything here, just amazing.
1: Have you experienced any Wisconsin cuisine, brats, cheese curds, any ice cream custard products that you've tried out there?
29: I'm a huge fan of cheese curds and brats. So
1: all right.
29: Anytime I could get my hands on that.
1: Our
29: I
1: type of guy.
2: It's Kraft Brews and Brats night tonight. So.
1: Oh, that's right.
2: You ever catch one out of the Bratzuka?
29: Every time they come out, I'm stoked, and I pray that one of them just doesn't shoot up so I could get one.
2: I caught one last. You know what Sam Decker is?
29: Mm.
2: He used to play for he played professional basketball. He's from Wisconsin. He played in the national championship NCAA game against Duke, mm-hmm. and they ended up losing. But he's kind of a big celebrity in
1: Wisconsin.
2: He was shooting one out last year when I was sitting on the third base side, and we're watching it go up in the air, and it's like, holy crap, that's going to be in our section. Right in my mitts.
29: That's awesome.
2: I actually stood up and caught it with two hands, of course.
1: That's right.
2: Got to go with two hands. All right, I thought it'd be fun to do a little rapid-fire segment right now with you, so let's jump into this. Your favorite pregame meal?
29: I got to go Chipotle.
1: All right.
2: All right.
29: Kind of badly addicted to that.
2: Your dream vehicle.
29: A Lamborghini SVJ.
2: Oh, that was quick.
29: Wow, he's a car good. Guy.
1: That's not the first time he's been asked that.
2: No. I've got a Corvette, so I'll race it someday. Your funniest teammate.
29: Funniest teammate. Oof. We got a bunch of good guys in there, but I got to say Marco Dinges.
2: Oh, yeah.
29: He's a clown.
2: He's been mentioned before. Your most memorable baseball moment for you so far?
29: I'd say probably has to be getting drafted. I had a huge like family party right. and everything, and draft party. Everybody was there, all my friends, all my family. Just an incredible moment.
2: And last one, you'll be in the show by what year?
29: This year. I'm going to be in the show this year.
2: All right. You said that, Tony.
1: I did, yeah.
2: He said he's going to say 2026.
1: Yeah, all right. Here he is. I
2: all
1: like
2: right,
1: it.
2: Fair enough.
1: I like it. So you said your favorite pregame meal was Chipotle. What's the order?
29: All right, so I'm trying to gain weight right now. So I'm a double wrap burrito guy right now.
1: All right.
29: White rice, double meat, chicken, and steak.
1: Oh, so two different types
29: two
1: of
29: different
1: meat.
29: Meats.
1: Wow.
29: Sometimes the steak doesn't look great, though, so I go double chicken.
1: Okay.
29: And I go pico, lettuce, cheese, and sour cream with a side of vinaigrette.
1: We're always hungry.
2: Our show is
1: 12
2: right
1: to 2. It's right during the lunch hour.
2: No one brings us food.
1: No, never.
29: DoorDash you guys some Chipotle right now.
1: Yeah.
2: If you get to the third base concession, the very first one, a couple of years ago, we got in the food, you know, the food fight they do here. Mm-hmm. We won.
29: Really?
2: There's a show sandwich. You got to try it.
29: Show sandwich.
2: It's called deep fried chicken with this cherry jam and bacon and cheese. It's freaking awesome.
29: That sounds good. I'll keep that noted.
2: Yeah. If you're trying to put on weight, that's about 800 calories right there.
1: I'll do it. Let's talk about your goals on the field. This year, Josh, what are your goals? Obviously, you answered the question. I'll be in the show by 2026. What are your goals? What things are you working towards? What things are you working on here with the Timber Rattlers?
29: Yeah, I mean, I think Pat McGuff has done a great job with all the pitchers here, but my main goal is just to stay healthy, have a full, complete year. I haven't done that yet in professional baseball, so just trying to stay here the whole year and be healthy.
1: Are you seeing a lot of, you know, the last couple of years, I don't want to call it just Brewers Twitter, but it's almost like everyone looking at baseball or baseball fans call it the Brewers Pitching Lab.
29: Yeah.
1: Are you experiencing any of that in-depth work, any of the arsenal changes, or any of that in-depth analysis that the Brewers as an organization give you here at this level?
29: Yeah, I mean, they do a great job. Like I said, like every throwing program you're giving me and watch, you're being like, they, I don't want to say judge, but like they're not easy on you about it. Like, if you're doing something wrong, they're going to tell you, they're going to help you, and they're going to fix it. Like, they run through everything, like all videos, slow-mos, and everything. It's like, hey, this pitch will work good in rotation, so let's try to add that, see if we can throw that.
2: Did you ever have to pitch in the higher altitude cities, like in Colorado? Did you see what just happened in Vegas with the crew?
29: Yeah, the ball flies.
2: I mean, my God. What would you do to adjust your pitching in a situation like that? Because I've never seen anything like it. I've been on this planet a lot longer than you guys. And I just thought the A's were just swinging from their heels on every single pitch. I just thought if you were throwing off speed to those guys, as a matter of fact, they struck out, Sproat struck out the first baseman who was leading off last night a second time out.
1: Okay.
2: He kept it low through some, I don't know if it was a sinker or whatever it was.
29: Yeah,
2: but
29: I think that's it. You just got to keep the ball low.
2: Yeah.
29: Just try to keep it out of the top box of the zone. Because that ball's going to fly if they get it.
2: What position did you play besides pitcher when you were in high school?
29: So I was a third baseman, and I was an outfielder. But my senior year, I was just a pitcher.
2: Were you a good hitter?
29: I raked.
2: I raked.
1: Don't undersell it.
2: So you get an itch to get out there and hit once in a while?
29: Oh, yeah. I ask to take pitcher's BP all the time, and they always say no.
2: No?
29: I'm going to keep asking. One day they'll crack.
2: Mm-hmm. All right. Good for you, man.
1: Do you have any pitchers or major leaguers? Like, are you a big baseball guy first and foremost growing up?
29: I like watching baseball, but I don't know like a bunch of players or anything like
1: that. Okay. So you haven't – is there anyone you looked up to that you were like, oh, I want to be Nolan Ryan?
29: I mean, I'm a Yankee fan, so I'd say probably Gerrit Cole.
1: There it is.
29: Love Gerrit Cole.
1: Mm-hmm. Okay. All right, what is it about Gerrit Cole? Velocity? The hair?
29: The hair?
1: He's got to grow that. Pretty similar.
29: Back.
1: Yeah. Yeah, okay. Fair enough.
29: Just love the way he goes about his game.
1: Okay. All right. Well, perfect. Josh, we're going to let you get rolling here. We won't keep you for too much longer, but appreciate your time and hopping aboard the show, and best of luck the rest of the way.
29: Thank you. Thank you, guys.
2: Thanks, man. Good luck.
1: That is Josh Knoth. He is a pitcher for the Wisconsin Timber Rattlers. 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More show with Tony G and Leo. Dead ahead, you're listening right here on The Score.
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4: Well, the Packers are closing out their three-day mandatory minicamp today in Green Bay. Yesterday, the media heard from Tucker Kraft for the first time since he tore his ACL in the middle of last season, and it was good news for the team. Kraft believes he's going to be available to play at the start of the season with no limits on his snap count. He also thinks he's going to be the same player he was before the injury.
5: I'm not really buying into the, like, people come back off an injury and they're not the same. People come back off their injury. If you're not coming back off your injury the same, then what are you doing? Like, what were you doing your entire rehab? So I have these confines of my rehab, and my trainer and I do my work and then some. So some people might not be the same, but that they don't speak for me.
4: Packers will close out the offseason program next week with another round of OTAs for just the rookies. Then they're off until training camp gets going next month. Turn to the Brewers. They're back at home after a 4-2 road trip out west that saw them drop the final two games to the A's. They're getting the day off before opening up a series against the Phillies tomorrow night at American Family Field. The Crews lead the NL Central, tightened up a little bit with their last two losses as St. Louis has won six straight to pull within 3.5 games.
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4: Well, we're closing in on the start of the NBA draft. Things get going in just 12 days. Bucks own pick number 10 of the first round. 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
9: Welcome back to The Show with Tony G and Leo. Live from Neuroscience Group Field, home of the Wisconsin Timber Rattlers, at a craft brews and brats night. Now, before we move any further with the show, Leo.
8: Yeah.
9: I want to give you a chance here to talk about Leopalooza 4.
8: Oh, of course, my friend.
9: I have a chance to do that today.
8: So. Well, it is fast approaching. At this time tomorrow, we will be broadcasting live from Riverside Bar and Grill.
9: Yep.
8: And it's going to be a great time.
9: It is.
8: We are going to do a three-hour show. I have Brewers tickets. All people have to do is come out and sign up. First and last name. If they win, we're going to have to get some more information because, obviously, the tickets are digital, so they're going to have to have the MLB app, and then, obviously, we email you the information, and then you can get those tickets hooked up. They are for July 17th against the Marlins, so that'll give you plenty of time to plan. It's a four-pack. I also have a four-pack of tickets to Summerfest, which we'll give away.
9: Yep.
8: And also, we have a Packers sports print that we got from our good friends from Fox City's Cards. Right down the road.
9: Right here from the Neuroscience Group Field. Yeah,
8: right across the street from the stadium. So we have a lot of great gifts. And rumors are swirling that the staff is going to have these beautiful umbrellas for your patio furniture.
9: Yeah.
8: They're going to give one of those. Give us one of those to give away.
9: Okay.
8: So then we're going to hang out. A lot of the staff's going to come out. Ben Kamenos, probably most of the sales staff. And then great band at 7 o'clock, Bacchus Lotus. And the weather's supposed to be beautiful tomorrow. So
9: I see.
8: Hope to see you all out there. It's going to be fun.
9: It's going to be a good show. A three-hour show.
8: Noon to three.
9: What are we going to talk about for 3 hours?
8: Well, you better get writing, fella.
9: Uh-huh, yeah. Puts me to work for the Leopalooza.
8: Hey, I had to write all these questions for Josh. So
9: that's true.
8: Do I get extra pay for this?
9: I think you do not. So before we continue on the show, I also have a read I want to get out here to our listeners. 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So, Now that we have some business out of the way, Leo, we can go ahead and get back into the sports talk portion of the show. And
8: the sports talk portion of the show.
9: That's
8: okay,
9: right.
8: All right, let's do that.
9: How about some Bucket Up, too?
8: Yeah.
9: The latest that we've been hearing on the Giannis Antetokounmpo situation.
8: It's like,
9: this is just the never-ending story. There's just something new, something else every time you hear about
8: it. And just watch, they end up keeping him.
9: Yeah, probably.
8: Because all the pundits out there are saying that he is going to get moved. Now all you're hearing is Boston. Mm. It's going to be a three-team deal with either Boston, Atlanta in the Bucks, or Boston and now Portland in the mix, where Jaylen Brown would be going to Portland, Giannis to Boston, ton of pick. Well, if you have Portland in the mix, you're getting your own picks back.
9: Yeah.
8: But I'm wondering how great those picks are going to be now that they have that non-tanking rule in the lottery. So it's pretty crazy, all these rumors, and when this crazy NBA Finals series is over, if the city of New York is still there, after all the, man, they are just taking care of that city right now. I don't know what's going on.
9: Well,
8: it's frustrating as a NBA fan to see people doing that kind of stuff.
9: The thing that made me cringe in what you said there was Giannis to Boston. Can you imagine seeing him play for the Celtics? I mean, it's almost like their unofficial rival over the last 10 years.
8: Yeah, but you'd have him and Tatum, and they'd be moving some other players, obviously.
9: It's still Boston, though.
8: Yeah.
9: I mean, that's like, Brett Favre going to play for the Vikings or something.
8: But where would you want to see Giannis go?
9: I think the best-case scenario for Giannis and for the organization might be, I like the Portland option you said.
8: He doesn't want to go to Portland, though.
9: I've also heard a lot about Miami.
8: And Miami seems

0: attention anymore, but it's going to be a fun night. I'm looking forward to it.
1: Yeah.
0: And just to kind of get this whole story over with, it seems like we've been talking about it for about the past, how long?
1: A couple of years, but...
0: The whole basketball season since we've been doing Bucket Up. It's just like, we've been, you and I've probably been more back and forth. I mean, you hate to see Giannis go, but I know you're going to say it's time. I mean, with the injuries.
1: It's business.
0: And he wants to win a title, and if at least they put him in Boston, I think they're giving him the best, maybe, opportunity to win another title.
1: Mm-hmm. I think, yeah. I mean, whatever you want, like, you want a good resolution to it. Like, right, like when Brett Favre got moved from Green Bay, you didn't feel great about it. Now, granted, yeah, I'm going to say these two situations, and you're going to say, well, they're completely different because it was the first time with Brett Favre. You'd seen it already with Aaron Rodgers. But with Brett Favre, it was almost like there was almost like a stain on the reputation, not a reputation, but on the relationship.
0: Yeah.
1: And then when Aaron Rodgers left, it's almost like everything was clean and smooth. Aaron Rodgers was cordial with the organization. He has stayed that way since.
0: Come back and beat him.
1: Yeah, he's always talked highly. He didn't come back and beat him
0: when
1: he went against Pittsburgh. He's always talked good about Green Bay and his time away from Green Bay, so that felt smooth. And you hope that the Giannis transaction, whenever it happens, if it does ever happen, goes that way with Aaron Rodgers, where hopefully things go smooth, right? Like, you want to see Giannis. It's not like this is a trade where, you're hate watching Giannis wherever he goes. You're going to move him somewhere where hopefully you can watch him succeed. Like, I feel like a majority of the Packer fans I talk to go, yeah, I would love to see Aaron Rodgers make another deep playoff run, even though he's playing for a different team, as long as it's not a rival.
0: Mm-hmm.
1: So you want a similar situation there for Giannis. You want him to go find success. You want him to get another ring. If it's not going to be in Milwaukee, don't have Milwaukee get in the way and just hold him in Milwaukee for fun, for nothing. No, you want to see him go somewhere where he can get some traction to get some success. But I see we have some text coming in on the Cease Electronic Talking text line.
0: Yeah, Terry and Ashwabanon. I agree, it's time. Maybe they can throw Sam Hauser in if they trade with Boston. Sam can come home. Yeah, he'll probably want to leave, though. Hauser's usually always leave Wisconsin.
1: Funny how that works.
0: And I actually saw a separate trade where they had Detroit in the mix, too, as the third team. It's going to take another team to get this deal done, unless it's straight up with Miami. Any other team, I think you're going to have to include a third team, and that's the Bucks say, apparently they've said this, that they have scenarios with keeping Giannis, and they have scenarios with trading Giannis, and they're going to do what's best for the franchise.
1: Mm-hmm.
0: So we'll see what happens. Brian in Greenville, the San Antonio Spurs are officially the Green Bay Packers, just can't close out games.
1: Yeah.
0: Well, we'll save that. We'll save that because we have to do Stiff of the Day.
1: Uh-huh.
0: Aaron and Oshkosh, 3 hours. I'm more excited than Will Ferrell was for Santa. You guys have seen Elf, right?
1: I have.
0: All right.
1: Yeah.
0: All right.
1: Yeah.
0: Caleb, he's finally watched a movie.
1: That's right.
0: Thanks, buddy. He's got a lot of homework over the weekend.
1: He does.
0: We'll talk when we bring him on the air next week. After he pays his dues, he's going to carry out all my stuff for me.
1: And then Brian, the lawyer as well, says, great interview. Great to know players on a personal level. Jerry Browndry says he used to beg for the Bratzukas. Did you say this one on air or just off
0: air? I didn't, no.
1: Until my good buddy Fonder saw me in a crowd. Oh, I just lost it here. Where did it go? Oh, he texted again. Saw me in a crowd of little kids with my hand up. Never again while I sit there hoping one comes my way. Because he's taking one away from the kids. And then he just chimed in with one 2 seconds ago. Said, bro, don't get me started on the Fox. The Fox.
0: What does that mean?
1: Fox. De'Aaron Fox.
0: Oh, yes. Yeah, we'll talk about that in a minute.
1: We will talk about that here shortly. And then Trapper.
0: Oh, is he a Spurs fan?
1: Mavs, Dallas Mavericks.
0: Okay.
1: Yeah. And then, Leo, I'm going to have you read this one. We didn't say it on air yet, from Trapper Bob and Nina at the start of the hour. Yeah, you know which one.
0: Let me go back to that one.
1: Yeah, it's Trapper Bob and Nina. But 105 texted in on the Cease
0: Electronic. I bet Dick Pohl is in the club.
1: There it is. I'll have you read that one.
0: What club? What are we talking about?
1: Well, 105. What club are we talking about? In the club. The Cease Electronic Talking Text Club.
0: There you go. And then I giggled about the club thing.
1: Yes.
0: Okay.
1: That's probably where it all started.
0: All right.
1: Yep.
0: Taking me back. Great memories.
1: Makes sense.
0: Oh, but, that Trapper Bob.
1: Mm-hmm.
0: Well, he's funny.
1: Well, listen.
0: He remembers.
1: He does. He does not forget the most interesting pitcher names in the conversation.
0: Yeah, that was great from yesterday.
1: Yeah, that was.
0: And Dick Pohl was one of the better ones.
1: Yeah.
0: from

0: From the day. He also sent Catfish Hunter. We didn't get that on the air.
1: That's true.
0: That was a good one, too.
1: Yeah, Trapper Bob, great stuff as always.
0: Yes.
1: So I want to expand on this conversation we just had. So I think we should do our stiff of the day, and then we'll spend some time expanding on what went down yesterday. What do you think?
0: What went down yesterday? Oh, you mean after the game?
1: Yes.
0: Okay.
1: Because it is worth talking about what happened.
0: Well, I mean, it's a foregone conclusion. Let's just hit the stiff sounder first, and then I'll get into it.
2: They're a thorn in your side, a pebble in your shoe.
3: You've had this pair of extra gloves this whole time?
4: Yeah, we're in the Rockies.
2: A grinder of your gears.
5: You know what really grinds my gears? People in the 19th century. Why don't they get with the freaking program?
2: Who's driving Tony G and Leo crazy today?
6: You're gonna do it! No!
2: Strap in, Score Squad. It's time for Stiff of the Day.
0: So last night I'm watching the crew because they came on at 8 o'clock, so I was able to see most of that game. And I was kind of curious what was going on in the NBA Finals, so I switched over. And I noticed that the San Antonio Spurs had a 29-point lead. I'm like, wow, look at this. They're going to come back and tie the series. Went back to the Brewers. Went back a little bit later. 5 minutes left in the game. And I think they had like an 11-point lead. All right, well, the Knicks have probably exerted all their energy just to get back. They cut it to 11, and they'll flame out. And the Spurs will make their free throws and win this game. No, didn't happen.
1: No.
0: They let the Knicks come all the way back. And, DeAndre Fox had a bit of a faux pas.
1: Ugh.
0: Didn't need to go up for a layup when they had a 1-point lead. And, you know, the ending of that game, that tip-in was...
1: And he played terrible defense on that play.
0: Yeah.
1: He was out of position on the play itself.
0: And Wemby did not play well. They missed their free throws. They just did everything possible to lose that game.
1: Yes, yes.
0: And it is just, like, what is going on here? And that is stiff material at its finest. Blowing a 29-point lead. Biggest lead in, was the biggest comeback by the Knicks in NBA Finals history.
1: So the stiff of the day is De'Aaron Fox and the San Antonio Spurs.
0: Yeah, it's a combination.
1: For blowing the game four lead.
0: Yeah, I mean, just overall. I mean, it was a team effort, but Fox played a big part in that loss. Wemby wasn't great either, though.
1: No, he was not either. 107-106, the Knicks got the win over the Spurs. And in the second half, Leo, the Knicks outscored the Spurs 58-30.
0: Yeah.
1: To win. Just to go on that tear.
0: Yeah.
1: And only win by one shows you by how much. But I love the text here from Brian in Greenville, where it's the Green Bay Packers. Just can't close out games. It was like watching the 2014 championship game, the one in Seattle, and many other heartaches. How great of a comparison is that? Like, is that not the most Green Bay Packer performance you could ever see from San Antonio?
0: Yeah, if you're going to make an analogy, comparing them to the Green Bay Packers, and what is Matt LaFleur saying in OTA is that their biggest thing, one of the biggest things they're working on is closing out games.
1: Well, and what did you just say, where it seemed like everything that could go wrong did go wrong?
0: Yeah.
1: It's just, it's funny how some teams find themselves in almost that sort of curse where you just can't close out games. Not only would I say Green Bay for that analogy from Brian in Greenville, but how about the rest of the Wisconsin teams, right? I mean, look at the Brewers and their playoff losses, not maybe last year, but the year before that against the Mets, where it's like, all you got to do, Devin Williams comes in, closes out the game, no, gives up a home run to Pete Alonso.
0: We've had a lot of gut punches for the teams that we follow, but at least we don't go out and beat up our competition.
1: Like the New York Knicks
0: and
1: fans.
0: That, more videos surfaced this morning and into the day. I just don't understand what they're doing. I mean, it's a lot of young people like Caleb's age that are just destroying.
1: Act like you've been
0: all
1: there.
0: The fun for the rest of the people. It's not all people in New York. Obviously, there's obviously some great people and great fans. But just a few people just have to go out. They go into a five guys and they destroy the place because there were some Spurs fans in there.
1: Right.
0: It's just, what gives you the right?
1: Yeah.
0: To throw all these clowns in jail. I might just like delete all this crap on Twitter, on the X machine. I just don't want to see it anymore.
1: It's got you pent up.
0: It is. It's just wrong.
1: Yeah.
0: What is wrong with people?
1: Mm-hmm.
0: It is frustrating.
1: Yeah, I mean,
0: I don't want to get up on my soapbox and just say, "Hey, you know, I'm this perfect person. And I never do anything like that." But I'd never do anything like that. I just like physically hurt somebody over a stupid NBA Finals game.
1: Yeah,
0: you know, there's better, bigger fish to fry in life than that, people.
1: Well, you know,
0: and people are gonna. I mean, there's gonna be people thrown in jail. I mean, they're all on video, destroying a business.
1: Yep.
0: God, just idiots.
1: Just idiots.
0: There's so many idiots in this country.
1: They were awarded the stiff of the day on Tuesday.
0: Yeah. Well, they're. I mean, it's like I said, it's a foregone conclusion. Knicks fans will get
1: hopefully stiff of the week.
0: Hopefully, well, they're stiff of the week.
1: Yeah.
0: And most likely stiff of the year.
1: You think so?
0: I mean, it's early. Anything could happen, but they are a leading candidate. Well, let's just see what they do when it's going to take a miracle for the Spurs to come back and win this thing now, down 3-1.
1: What are the odds for a favorite for stiff of the year, I wonder? We got to get odds maker on that, don't we?
0: Yeah, well, odds maker or the Don.
1: Mm-hmm. Yeah, one of those two.
0: But what's going to be worse? What are they going to do to this city if the Knicks end up losing the series now, or if they just win the series?
1: It's a lose-lose for the city.
0: It's like a free pass to wreck stuff and hurt people.
1: Yeah.
0: I'm just... Maybe Stephen A. Smith should say maybe New York isn't a great city as opposed to Milwaukee, which he said when the Bucks were in the finals. Mm-hmm.
1: Yeah, right.
0: Yeah.
1: Yeah. Well, let's see. And maybe it works out well that some of the football teams in New York stink. Yeah. Giants and Jets.
0: Yeah.
1: Maybe it works out well that the baseball teams, the Mets, can never really figure it out. The Yankees can't put together a World Series run anymore or win a World Series anymore. Yeah, so it's working out well.
0: I'm not pulling for them, I can tell you that.
1: Yeah, that's fair.
0: I'm worried about my teams.
1: Honorable mention for Stiff of the Day, says Terry Nashwabanon, the Milwaukee Brewers. Well, he says for a different reason, for moving front row Amy out of her seat.
0: That is interesting. I was going to bring that up. That she's not going
1: to
0: be in.
1: I didn't hear this. Did they move her to suite
0: or
1: something?
0: They're putting some premium seating behind home plate where you're going to have your own little server or whatever.
1: Okay.
0: They're just going to come serve you or a little bar there or something. I don't know. I'm not positive, but she may have to move.
1: Yeah.
0: Yeah.
1: Okay.
0: And people aren't happy about it.
1: Brian, the lawyer, says it's a lose-lose. City doesn't stand a chance.
0: Yeah, you're right. I think they're going to wreck things no matter what.
1: They are.
0: But wouldn't you just be happy if you won your first NBA title?
1: I would.
0: And be out on the streets cheering?
1: Well, that's what happened in Milwaukee.
0: I mean, no one's lost their life yet, but what's the over-under on somebody losing their life?
1: Yeah, it's an unfortunate thing to even have to weigh.
0: And why, if you were a Spurs fan, would you even want to set foot anywhere near that?
1: Yeah, I would not
0: want to. When your life's on the line.
1: I would not want to.
0: Yeah.
1: I would not want to.
0: Yeah.
1: But it's funny that Terry Nashwabanon said honorable mention for stiff of the day is the Milwaukee Brewers. He gave a different reason, but you had suggested Chad Patrick for his four-outer.
0: Yeah, I mean, Sprout was throwing a decent enough game, but he might have been at the end of the road. But between Chad Patrick and that offense just bogging down again.
1: Yes.
0: They just... You knew you were going to need more than three runs to win that game.
1: Yes.
0: It turns out you needed five.
1: Yep.
0: But... it's just, you know, road weary, playing in that bandbox. I don't know. They needed a day off. They're still in first place. I'm not going to go wreck anything right now because they lost.
1: Mm-hmm. It's tough to lose a series like that, though. I mean, to think you almost lost the first game of that, too, so you would have gotten swept in Vegas.
0: Yeah,
1: had you not
0: that's a
1: win
0: great
1: game
0: point.
1: One.
0: You almost got swept.
1: So I get it. It's a tricky situation with the stadium the way that it was. You're right, you're out west, and the Brewers never perform well out west, and you're ready to come home and get out from, you know, just being on the road constantly out in different altitudes and different areas. So I get it. You know, I'm not expecting them to go sweep, you know, go a perfect 6-0 on the road trip. But it feels, you know, there's a difference between losing games and giving up games. And it just feels like there are some instances that are controllable for Milwaukee.
0: Uh-huh.
1: Like, you just feel like you can control having a better lineup each day. You feel like you can control, you can control closing out games, which
0: sure.
1: the bullpen has not
0: sure.
1: did not do yesterday and has
0: no.
1: not been doing. So
0: no.
1: you feel like you can control some of these losses that are slipping away from Milwaukee. And that's the frustrating thing.
0: Right. It's, you know... you put this one behind you. Phillies coming to Milwaukee tomorrow night. Miz on the hill.
1: Miz will open up the series on Friday.
0: Let's just hope he's as his shutdown mode once again. He does pitch great at American Family Field, knock on wood.
1: That's the ideal.
0: Yeah. But, so get the offense going. I don't know who's throwing for the Phillies yet. But
1: I had that up earlier. I don't have it up anymore.
0: That's okay, Tony.
1: Thank you.
0: We'll talk more about that. We'll talk more about that tomorrow at Leo Palooza.
1: We will, yeah. We'll talk crew ahead of the Philly series as Jacob Mizorowski will open up the series. But we got about 5 minutes left of the show today, Leo. What'd you like at today's show? Well, what was there not to like at today's show?
0: Had to be
1: Matt coming in and saving the
0: day.
1: That's
0: exactly what I was going to say, because without Matt, we would have been doing a phone show all day. And
1: Matt from engineering.
0: Yeah. Yeah. But we learned some lessons today, and we're going to get better from it, and we're going to put on a great show tomorrow.
1: This is a good press conference type talk you're
0: doing. I just want to just say we're going to take these one show at a time. And
1: here, I'll play press. I'll play the beat reporter trying to.
0: I have my bottle of water.
1: Trying to catch you off guard
0: at the podium.
1: Leo, who does this fall on today? Who does this the start of the show fall on today? Who's responsible?
0: That's a great question, Tony.
1: That's me,
0: Tony.
7: Guys, I'm just pissed off about it.
0: Yeah, we're gonna blame Chance Sparks for this one. He packed the wrong gear that we were supposed to take. I could blame you, Tony, because you know, I said check the gear before we go, and you said no, everything's fine.
1: That's not how that went down. Not true.
0: We wouldn't have had enough headsets if I wouldn't have said that, though. So we have to do that again.
1: Who's the one who packed the equipment, though?
0: Not me.
1: Yeah, you. Well, you put it in the truck.
0: Well,
1: the Fast Signs Mobile Studio.
0: Mean, yeah, but I don't pack the boxes.
1: There you go.
0: See, and I did your job for you, so because you were busy in a meeting.
1: I was.
0: I thought I was going to be proactive and help out.
1: Hold on. I'm the press reporter here.
0: Let's just get the intern on this. Well, let's blame the intern.
1: There you go. Yes. Someone's got to be the scapegoat, and I think it's going to be him.
0: Nah, it's no one's fault.
1: No one's fault.
0: It's these things happen, and we rebounded nicely.
1: But, and we'll have it figured out for tomorrow, too.
0: The great interview with Josh. And
1: yeah.
0: He was a lot of fun.
1: I like talking to Chris. I think it's just fun. Broadcaster, it's fun to pick his brain. But just for how long he's been doing it, in 3,100 consecutive games. What?
0: Yeah. He's so modest, because I always give him kudos that I love his calls, and he just kind of shakes his head like, "Eh, I'm not that good."
1: Yeah.
0: Hey, yeah, you're that good.
1: Mm-hmm. You wouldn't be doing it for that long, if you hadn't. But I think it's always fun to pick his brain. And
0: well, everyone out here, they're like a well-oiled machine out here. Johnny, Tim, you know, bringing guests in, and
1: well,
0: then you see him running on the field, putting out the tarp. Like I said, all hands on deck.
1: Yeah, they do a great job here, certainly, and a great job hosting us again. So, Craft Brews and Brats night, it is... coming tonight. There's a double header here tonight between the Timber Rattlers, Great Lakes Loons. Still a chance for you, Score Squad, to get your tickets, get out to the ballpark here tonight, and catch the action that they have for you from Neuroscience Group Field. And we're working towards the conclusion of our show here live on scene. What is it? What am I trying to say?
0: We're on location.
1: That's what I should be saying.
0: Just came in on the Cease Electronics Talk and Tech studio line. From Why Matt, of all people. Intern Ryan would have had left that equipment snafu happen. He wouldn't have let that equipment snafu happen. And we talked to him before the show today.
1: We did, yeah.
0: He was little or no help. So he just told us he's next door. And he
1: That's
0: said,
1: hilarious.
0: Keep it down. We're trying to work over here.
1: That's right, yeah.
0: Yeah. Brian Lalore, don't blame the new intern. No, we're just kidding. We're not blaming him.
1: It's not the intern's fault.
0: He's learning.
1: He's learned well. It was a good experience for him to see. But
0: yeah.
1: Oh, look at this notification I got on my phone an hour ago. Knicks fans boo and throw egg at Spurs Victor Wembanyama as he returns.
0: Oh, they did that too. I forgot about that.
1: Unbelievable.
0: They hit him with an egg.
1: Unbelievable.
0: Where's security?
1: I wish I knew.
0: It's just I am just like, what is going to happen?
1: Control yourself out here, people.
0: What is going to happen when they win this?
1: Or, like you said, lose.
0: Yeah, well, when the series is over,
1: jeez,
0: there might not be a New York City anymore.
1: Act like you've been there before.
0: They're going to burn that city down.
1: Isn't that just a shame?
0: Yeah, it really is.
1: It is.
0: God, just celebrate the victory in your first championship. And
1: everybody go home safe.
0: Yeah.
1: That should be the way it is.
0: I don't know if it's going to happen.
1: Well, speaking about going home safe, that's what we're about to do, partner. It is time to wrap it up. What a perfect timing to hit that closeout music by PJ.
0: Oh, that PJ.
1: Thanks to everybody for getting involved and helping the show happen. Thanks to Chris Mehring and Josh Noth for joining the show. Thanks to the engineer Matt from Woodward Stadium for running out equipment here to help us out.
0: Absolutely.
1: PJ back at the Fast Sign Studio. Even Alex Thomas on his vacation.
0: He came through and made some good decisions for us.
1: It takes a team. Brian the Lawyer says not yet, at least, in terms of what we were talking about there. So that will wrap up today's show live from Neuroscience Group Field. Still get your tickets to come out to the doubleheader tonight, Craft Brews and Brats night from Fox City Stadium, formerly Fox City Stadium, Neuroscience Group Field. Tomorrow, we'll be live for Leopalooza 4, 3-hour show. You won't want to miss that. For Leo Kiper Jr., I'm Tony G signing off. 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
21: The New York Knicks are one win away from an NBA championship after completing the greatest comeback in NBA Finals history. They were down 29 and came all the way back to defeat the Spurs 107-106. OG Anunoby had the tip in after a Jalen Brunson miss that gave New York the lead with 1.2 seconds left. Anunoby also hit 7 threes and ended with 33 points. Brunson was the leading scorer of the game with 36 points. Game 5 will be on Saturday back in San Antonio. The Stanley Cup Final continues on Thursday with Game 5 between the Hurricanes and the Golden Knights. The puck is set to drop at 8 Eastern and the series is tied at 2 apiece. The FIFA World Cup also starts on Thursday with two matches out of Group A. First, Mexico takes on South Africa at 3 Eastern. Then South Korea takes on Czechia at 10 Eastern. And in baseball, the White Sox held on 2-1 against the Braves. Chicago is in first place in the AL Central.
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23: 30 points. They shoot 3 of 17 from 3. And Izzy, the guy who says, I'm in your head, I think he got in his own head, because after that moment, he finished 4 of 17. The Spurs were up one with less than 2 minutes. He misses two crucial free throws. He missed 10 of his last 12 shots. And you're watching the Spurs team, 8 minutes to go. The Spurs were in the bonus. And from that point on, they shoot one shot in the paint. Yeah. They have a 7'4" alien. Like, who is that on? Is that on Wemby? Is that on Mitch Johnson? Is it on both of them?
3: Well, I'm looking at the Mexican national team. They've got an Israel and a Gutierrez on there. Wow. Look, I think
4: they have a purse. They have a soccer player whose first name is Israel and another soccer player whose last name is Gutierrez, and neither of them will score a goal today. Go ahead.
3: I don't know. Everybody wants to blame De'Aaron Fox, and I am everybody. I am one of them. I want to blame De'Aaron Fox, not just for the final few plays. He had boneheaded plays throughout the second half. But Mitch Johnson, you also have control over who's touching the ball all the time. And down the stretch, they did nothing but go to the De'Aaron Fox and Victor Wembanyama pick and roll. That in itself is one problem. When you're going specifically to that pick and roll and for some reason being okay with the defense being OG Anunoby and Karl-Anthony Towns, that's a terrible choice when you've got Jalen Brunson just doing nothing in the corner, not having to defend anybody. And Stu, with about 4.5 minutes left, they brought in who? Dylan Harper.
4: Yes.
3: The guy that everybody keeps saying, wow, about. What a star. This guy's got it going. This guy's got it. He's going to be a superstar for his whole career. He came in. Taylor, you might as well have subbed into the game instead of Dylan Harper, because all he did was stand in the corner the entire time watching this debacle.
4: Yep.
3: It was absolutely embarrassing for Mitch Johnson not to call a timeout earlier. And if you were to ask anybody who didn't know anything about sports, hey, who's the coach for the Spurs? They'd still be looking for who that was, because he looked scared as all get out.
4: With all that said, and I agree with you on Dylan Harper, he said after game one, when he took him out in the fourth quarter, he'd never do it again. And there he was last night doing it again. Mitch Johnson said that. Dylan Harper is the guy on that team, other than Wemby, he's the guy that scares me the most. With all that said, Wemby hits a couple of free throws or an inbound pass with 1.2 seconds remaining in the game. A perfect play drawn up by the same coach we're criticizing right now. If Towns doesn't get a hand on that ball, the Spurs win that game. And the Knicks are broken today.
3: Yeah, there's a couple things on that play. First of all, the pass should have been way higher. It shouldn't have even been a play where Karl-Anthony Towns could get his hands on it. Also, because Karl-Anthony Towns did get his hand on it, the clock should have started immediately, and Stephon Castle never should have had a chance to even put up the shot. And
4: well, he didn't have a chance. Is he? I'm saying if it went cleanly, it was a perfect play.
3: Right.
4: Yes.
3: If it went cleanly, it was a perfect play.
4: Yes.
3: But that's more of the Spurs youth, right? You've got the perfect play. Make the right pass. Make it happen. Put it up there. You've got a slam dunk champion going up for it. Go put it up there. Didn't do it.
4: Dan Beyer out in Sherman Oaks has something for us. What do you got there?
18: Yeah, I'd also like to pile on Mitch Johnson just for that instance. Why are you having a 6'5" Dylan Harper inbounding the basketball with a 7-foot Karl-Anthony Towns right in front of you and blocking the basket? You have a bench full of 7-footers that you don't play. Why not even just put one of them in the game that maybe gets a pass off that isn't tipped and deflected with 1.2 seconds left?
23: I think the clear thing in this series has been the Spurs have a pretty sizable talent advantage. But where the Knicks' advantage comes in is coaching and experience, and it's why they're up 3-1. Where you look at a game like yesterday, Deuce McBride was terrible. Yeah. Landry Shamet was terrible. Mike Brown isn't trying to keep fitting this square peg into a round hole. He puts in Jose Alvarado, and Jose Alvarado looks the most comfortable with San Antonio's on-ball pressure. And Izzy, if you rewatch the final possession, 5.7 seconds left. Mitch Johnson's not guarding the inbounder in that situation. Yeah. It's OG Anunoby. At that point in the game, OG Anunoby has 31 points. He's 7 of 9 from three. How are you not guarding that guy?
3: Yeah. So some people like to criticize De'Aaron Fox for coming to help Wemby on that ISO of Jalen Brunson. But Jalen Brunson just hit a three in Wemby's face about a minute earlier.
4: He did,
3: so I do not blame De'Aaron Fox for that. What I do blame is anybody else for having any sort of awareness. And I'm going to give OG extra credit, because if you saw, He's asking for the ball. He's wide open for a three. But rather than sit there and sulk, he went straight for the offensive rebound.
4: The most dangerous guy in that situation is the inbound passer, right? He wanted the three back. I love people giving credit, okay? And it's not necessary to do this. Mm-hmm. They're giving credit to Jalen Brunson for shooting the three and giving OG enough time to get the tip in, as if Jalen planned that out.
3: I am so glad you brought that up. Because let's all, if we can, get into Jalen Brunson's head. Yes, he's huge on basketball IQ.
4: Yes.
3: But was he doing that for that reason, or was he just saying, King of New York,
4: yep,
3: I just hit a three over this M bleeper, okay,
4: yes,
3: right here.
4: Yes.
3: And if I hit this shot over Wemby to win this game, the king of all of New York for life. There's no way he was saying to himself, yes, somebody's going to go get that rebound.
4: He wasn't going through the calculations of, hey, 5.6 seconds ago, if I shoot it now, OG will have a chance to tip it in, or someone will have a chance to tip it in. He just took a wide open good shot.
3: He was going full Damian Lillard right there.
4: Yes.
3: He was absolutely going full Damian Lillard. And if that shot goes in, oh my God, the legend increases by a million.
4: Go ahead, Taylor.
23: This is what you guys don't get since you don't watch every Knicks game. Everything Jalen Brunson does is calculated. There's a reason why we call him the Brunson burner. There's a reason why we call him Captain Clutch.
4: Yeah.
23: He finished with 7 assists. In my personal record book, that miss was an assist for him. He finished with 8 assists in my personal record book.
4: We'll get to Dan in a second. The funny thing about this is Taylor asked me last night, texting me at 1:30 in the morning, and he was shocked that I replied because I was still up.
3: Yeah.
4: Because I, too, was watching that final sequence for the 15th time to make sure I saw everything correctly. He asked me one table right now, Brunson or OG, who gets it? And I said, OG. I mean, am I wrong?
3: No, you're not wrong.
4: Yeah, right.
3: OG finals MVP, OG gets that table.
4: Brunson plans it all out. Go ahead, Dan.
18: As someone with no dog in this fight, in watching this, I was not surprised on how it was all about New York last night. I was surprised on how much it was about the Spurs when I woke up this morning. I thought how magical it was. And, you know, 20, 30 years from now, or the 30 for 30 is going to be about this game four. But I, like, the Spurs were so bad. And maybe it's inside the NBA for piling on, but it has been all about the Spurs today. Like, I'm actually surprised for as much as it has been.
3: I have been saying that stretch by De'Aaron Fox is one that he will never recover from, and perhaps the Spurs can never recover from. So it's so bad because it's such an obvious point of where everything went wrong. But I also want to say, Taylor, I think this was such a good tip-in. Yes, Derek White did it better, but they didn't win that series. If the Knicks win this series, I think the reference of Hand of God should no longer be Maradona's. It should now be OG Anunoby's.
18: Speaking of which, Mexico and South Africa scoreless in the sixth minute.
3: Shocking.
4: We'll check back in an hour on that, and we'll still be scoreless. Go ahead, Taylor.
23: Stu, when the Spurs were up 20 points in the fourth quarter, I'm at the bar in Midtown, and I turned to somebody, and I said, if I'm the Spurs, I take out Victor Wembanyama. This one's over. You can't risk him getting another flavor.
4: You wanted him to get some rest? You thought it was a smart play by San Antonio. Taylor gave up last night. He was done.
3: Really?
4: Yeah, when we get a text, it was a nasty text. He sent it to us all in a group and said 9 a.m. tomorrow, and that's it. And you could feel his anger because at that point, the Knicks were down by like 25 points.
3: It was
4: points.
3: So funny. Yes. I didn't even want to respond to that, give it a thumbs up, because then he'd think I'd maybe be passive-aggressively like cheering for the Spurs.
4: Right.
3: But real quick, while we're celebrating the Knicks, for over 40 years, Tire Rack has been helping customers find the right tires for how, what, and where they drive. 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It feels like the perfect time to have our Tire Rack play of the day, and this one's courtesy of the Knicks Radio Network.
2: 5.7 left, no timeouts remaining. Anunoby is handed the ball, finds Brunson at midcourt. Launches a straight on three, missed it short, tip by Anunoby, he put it in, Anunoby put it in, the Knicks take the lead with 1.2 to go, Anunoby out of nowhere.
4: Whoever said it's not over, who was that?
3: That was Monica McNutt, for sure. Who, by the way, was caught on a hot mic saying Taylor Swift was not a Knicks fan. Get out of here, girl.
4: I was screaming at my television, get her out of here. I mean, what are we doing? Why is she there? And Kirk Herbstreit, what are we doing?
3: Or his dog. No, nope, that was fake. For the first time ever, Stu, our Tire Rack play of the day is accompanied by music. We have another original song by Taylor Vipulis.
4: Yes, this one is about OG. It is not about Jalen Brunson. He has written 5 songs about Jalen Brunson. 5.
3: That's
4: right.
3: Coming.
4: You heard me correctly. 5. But OG took over New York City last night, and so that inspired Taylor to go home after drinking at the bar all night with Alex Day, who's going to join us in hour number two. Ariel Helwani will join us coming up next, because no one represents, in my mind, what the New York Knicks fan base is going through better than Ariel Helwani. But without further ado, here is Taylor's latest hit about OG.
5: Brunson gets it, fires up a three. Shot no good. The tip, it's gone. It's gone. It's gone. With 1.2 remaining, Knicks take the lead. OG Anunoby.
6: Brunson missed. Oh no, we're in trouble. Someone get a rebound, please. He's there for the tipping. OG. And in the final moments, he somehow saves the day at MSG. He's there for the tipping.

0: 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OG.
1: You really like the Beatles, don't you, man?
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3: It's so good, Taylor. I'm so proud of you. That's what you do with your time at 3 in the morning. All right, Ariel Helwani, he comes on only after victories. He does not want to speak to us after the Knicks lose a game. Fortunately, they've only lost one. He will join us coming up next.
4: And a commanding start to this series.
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4: Jalen Brunson, a ridiculous shot.
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17: 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It's the 23rd World Cup, 104 games played in three North American countries, 16 cities, three in Mexico, two in Canada, 11 in the U.S. That's where 78 of the 104 will be played. The field has grown considerably from 32 nations to 48 instead of 16 of 32 going on to the knockout round. 32 of 48 will move on instead of eight groups of four. There are now 12 groups, the top two in each advance, plus eight of the 12 third-place teams. First game about to start. It's South Africa at Mexico. Tonight's game is South Korea and Czechia. Home games tomorrow for Canada and the U.S. The odds on a U.S. World Championship are said to be about 60-1. Spain, France, and defending champ Argentina are the biggest favorites to win the World Cup, which ends July 19th. John Stanshall, Westwood One Sports.
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8: Well, the Packers' three-day minicamp is in the books. Closed things out earlier today with another practice. All that's left to the offseason program is another week of OTAs next week that will be just for the rookies. Then it's off until training camp. It's then that fans could see tight end Tucker Kraft back on the field. Told reporters yesterday there's a chance he could start camp on the physically unable to perform list following his recovery from a torn ACL. The coach, Matt LaFleur, has left open the possibility he would be available. Kraft does believe, though, is he'll be ready for week one at Minnesota, and he'll do so with no worries about the stability of his knee.
9: Well, because mine was a contact injury, it wasn't my body necessarily failing me. I have all the confidence in the world in my knee. It's just about getting that strength back in the quad, calf, hamstring, getting everything together. And 2 Mondays ago, I hit 21 and a half miles an hour. So my speed feels fine. Now it's just about the cardio and getting those reps and all the footwork and fundamentals that comes with playing tight end at a high level.
8: Again, the Packers back in the field next week for the final stretch of OTAs. Turning to Wisconsin, they're going to host another group of recruits this weekend. Right now, their 2027 recruiting class sits at 22 players and ranks inside the top 15 in the country.
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8: Well, it's an off day for the Brewers. They're going to get back into action tomorrow night when the Phillies come to American Family Field. And the crew could be getting some reinforcements here in the new future as Brandon Woodruff, expected to rejoin the team this week, could be in line to make a start next week. With this Wisconsin Sports Zone Network update, I'm Zach Heil, Print.
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7: Well, the Packers three-day minicamp is in the books. Closed things out earlier today with another practice. All that's left of the offseason program is another week of OTAs next week that will be just for the rookies. Then it's off until training camp. Then fans could see tight end Tucker Kraft back on the field. Told reporters yesterday there's a chance he could start camp on the physically unable to perform list following his recovery from a torn ACL. The coach, Matt LaFleur, has left open the possibility he would be available. Kraft does believe, though, is he'll be ready for week one at Minnesota, and he'll do so with no worries about the stability of his knee.
8: Well, because mine was a contact injury, it wasn't my body necessarily failing me. I have all the confidence in the world in my knee. It's just about getting that strength back in the quad, calf, hamstring, getting everything together. And 2 Mondays ago, I hit 21 and a half miles an hour. So my speed feels fine. Now it's just about the cardio and getting those reps and all the footwork and fundamentals that comes with playing tight end at a high level.
7: Again, the Packers back in the field next week for the final stretch of OTAs. Turning to Wisconsin, they're going to host another group of recruits this weekend. Right now, their 2027 recruiting class sits at 22 players and ranks inside the top 15 in the country.
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7: Well, it's an off day for the Brewers. They're going to get back into action tomorrow night when the Phillies come to American Family Field. And the crew could be getting some reinforcements here in the new future as Brandon Woodruff, expected to rejoin the team this week, could be in line to make a start next week. With this Wisconsin Sports Zone Network update, I'm Zach Heil, Print.
10: You know, he attacked. He was all over the zone pretty much. I don't, did he walk one, maybe?
11: One.
10: And he was ahead in the count most of the time. And, I'm very pleased with him. And, to go as long as he did, that's pretty good. Good start, quality start. Deserved to win.
12: Pat Murphy last night on Brandon Sproat. Brewers lose 4-3, which sucked. Very frustrating. Chad Patrick in the bullpen not doing enough to hold on to the lead. My frustration more with last night's game was the offense just going to sleep for 7 innings in a ballpark that just demands offense. Can't win them all. Look, I'll give you some Brewers optimism and positivity tonight, which is normally not my thing. I was furious watching the end of the Knicks game last night. I had the Brewers on my second screen, and while everyone's tweeting, "Knicks, I can't believe what I just saw," I'm on Twitter, at Wisco Grant, tweeting things like, of course Contreras grounds into a double play there. He's addicted to hard-hit ground balls. The runner's on in a big spot in a ballpark where you just need to hit the ball up in the air. Not that Sal Frelick can do it. Good God. Start a count that's not 0-2, Salvatore, just once. And Yelich, too, is not exempt from this. By the way, we

0: different than anybody we've ever seen. I don't know. That's tough. I mean, we've seen some brilliant highlights with Ohtani already. But his highlights aren't like Wemby's. He might hit a home run. He might strike out seven in five innings. But okay, Wemby can go 41-24 and have 10 blocks. That hasn't happened. Now, I know, you know, we're seeing Ohtani do both of these things simultaneously. But Wemby plays defense as well. I mean, he's playing offense and defense. Ohtani, when you're pitching and hitting, playing offense and defense. So I would think dramatic moments, it would be Wemby.
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9: It is VSiN Primetime here on this Thursday night, getting ready for Game 5. Of the Stanley Cup Final. Derek Stevens just got word in the elevator on his way down. There he is. So he is going to join us right now in studio. So we're getting you ready for this particular game. We're going to do a little live surgery here. We're going to pull up the microphone here. There we go. Matt Newman's is going to stroll on in over too. And we're going to get ready for this. Get your Vegas Golden Knights suit on here, Derek.
10: No, this
9: it's
10: is like
9: a little bit.
10: It is a little bit. Nicole asked me the same question this morning. She says, what are you doing? I had Oakland A's event today.
9: I was gonna say, you've been a busy man. You had Mexico. I saw the tweets from the Circa. Yeah, tell us about the World Cup opener.
10: Well, thank goodness Mexico had the opener.
9: Really?
10: I mean, it was unbelievable. If Mexico would have had the 6 o'clock game, we'd have been in trouble, right?
9: Right.
10: The sportsbook behind us
11: was jam-packed.
10: Sold out. Yeah. Stadium Swim, effectively sold out.
9: For a noon World Cup game. Kick. Wow.
10: Unbelievable. It was, and the energy was over the top. Then had a transition into meet and greet with the Oakland A's. It's their off day.
9: Yep.
10: First off day in town since they're playing this week-long series here. So we did an event. Signing Jason Giambi.
9: That was cool.
10: There.
9: I saw that. Yeah,
10: you saw Giambi, yeah. And then Dave Stewart was here, and a bunch of their announcers. It was very cool. They presented me with something. I got a gift today.
9: What'd you get?
10: I got a gift. They took first base from the first game from Monday. And, you know, in baseball now, they change the bases every three innings. Mm-hmm.